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0: Glad to have you. Thanks. I appreciate you stopping by. It is the Joe Pags Show. Chris Fenton at the bottom of the hour. Don't miss a second of that. It's a pretty cool interview because the guy knows a lot about movies. He's a movie maker. He's a producer. And he's a guy who is saying that we are outsourcing like 60% of our production. 60%. That's crazy to me. So we'll have that at the bottom of the hour. Don't miss a second of that. 833-JOE-PAGS, 833-563-7247, joepags.com. Hillary Clinton said something stupid, and many of you will say, well, that's not surprising. Keep in mind, Hillary Clinton has been an election denier since 2016. Yes, she conceded that night. That's what the left always goes to. But Hillary Clinton also has been saying that she really did win, or she should have won, or has blamed everybody for why she didn't end up being inaugurated. At the end of the day, you got that ass kicked because you were a horrible candidate. As much as you tried to win, you didn't win because the American people weren't falling for the okey-doke. But Hillary Clinton continues to say stupid things. Now she's got an opinion on why Kamala Harris didn't win. Kamala Harris didn't win. Let me make this as clear as I can. Because she got over $2 billion to spend on a campaign. Kamala Harris didn't win because she was a ridiculous candidate. Ridiculous. I pray to all that is holy, please let Kamala Harris be the nominee again. Because that would be an easy one for any number of great candidates we'll have on the right. But Hillary Clinton cannot get out of her own way. Hillary Clinton is convinced that Joe Biden is at fault.
1: He made a terrible mistake. He made a terrible mistake for himself, his legacy, and for the country. He had said that he would not run again. And, you know, counterfactual narratives are always a bit tricky. But I believe if he had kept to that plan and said in, say, the late summer of 23 that he wasn't going to run, that he was going to pass, you know, the torch to the next generation, we would have had a real contest. And very sadly, I believe whoever emerged from that contest, whether it was the vice president or a governor or a senator or anybody else, would have beaten Donald Trump. So I think it was a terrible miscalculation on the part of President Biden. But once he didn't move and did not, you know, admit that he had said he was going to step aside and then decided not to and held on for as long as he did, we were in a terrible dilemma.
0: Now, I watched that very closely. I don't remember him saying, I'm not going to run again and then deciding to run again. I don't think he said that until he decided not to run again. And he was actually pushed out by people like Pelosi and people like Hillary Clinton. But her saying that anybody else could have beaten Trump is actually kind of stupid because $2 billion, you know, it can be a rock on the side of the road can beat somebody in an election if you got $2 billion to spend. Kamala Harris didn't win because she was a horrible, ridiculous candidate. Talking about horrible and ridiculous, CNN doesn't really do news anymore. I'm going to play you at least a part of this news report. They literally had somebody go out and grab a sample of the water in the reflecting pool that President Trump had fixed and to have it tested. I kid you not.
2: And we're going to scoop up a water sample to see if we can get this tested.
3: CNN independently took the sample of water and consulted with a pool store that regularly tests water to help read the results. It showed phosphate levels far higher than what is recommended to keep algae at bay based on estimates for a pool that holds 6.5 million gallons of water.
0: I just want you to understand, this is the network that Jim Acosta said, we're the news, we're the news.
4: If there's already some phosphate fertilizer in the water, that's really opportunistic, especially for the blue-green algae that
0: Infects
4: nitrogen. So
0: big
4: they are
0: news.
4: Having a field day out here, probably.
3: The Department of Interior says they believe some of the initial problem was residual algae that had accumulated in pipes and insists the filtration system called the ozone nanobubbler is working.
0: I mean, I do want you to understand. This is what CNN thinks is news now. Wait, CNN went and we grabbed a bottle of the water. We had it tested. That's what I do. What pool owners do? I mean, this is news? What do they? There's nothing else going on the planet that CNN can cover? Really? And they wonder why we look at them as a laughing stock. This is not news. The AP wasn't news when you leave out half the story that they're wearing a Bible verse or Bible verses that talk about the rainbow. That would have been actually covering the story. It's crazy to me. It just is. 833 Joe Pags. 833-563-7247. JoePags.com. Chris Benton when we come back. Stay here.
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9: On this day, we're heard in Michigan on WHTC Holland and WKZO Kalamazoo. 21 days before the actual Watergate break-in, political operatives got inside the Democrat National Committee offices. They planted listening devices, and they photocopied some documents. The problem with the bugs was that the audio was difficult to understand. They were placed in ceiling lights, and often too many people were talking at once. A second break-in was planned weeks later. The goal was to reposition those listening devices. But an alert security guard, Frank Willis, noticed masking tape on a stairwell door to keep it from locking. He called police, who caught the seven Watergate burglars red-handed. On this day, June 17th, 1972. And on this day, remember, returning to a crime scene is almost always a bad idea. I'm Chris Conley.
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0: That is going to do it. 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I'm Joe. Same time, same place tomorrow. Another great show. Go check out the YouTube. Have a good night.
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17: Memorandum of Understanding signed. I'm Sue Guzman, Fox News. President Trump signing a ceasefire agreement with Iran, setting up negotiations over the country's nuclear program.
18: President Trump signed the Memorandum of Understanding during a G7 dinner in Paris ahead of a planned signing ceremony Friday. The agreement requires Iran to open up the Strait of Hormuz for toll-free transit and lifts the U.S. naval blockade.
19: Then it's a Memorandum of Understanding. If it doesn't get done in 60 days, that's all right. We go back to bombing. You know, I don't want to do that because it's so good.
18: President Trump says the U.S. is not providing money to Iran, though the agreement does require waiving sanctions on Iran's oil exports. With the MOU signed, negotiations now begin on a process for downgrading Iran's highly enriched uranium. In Washington, Jared Halpern, Fox News.
17: Confusion Wednesday on Capitol Hill. President Trump announcing he's delaying a confirmation hearing for his pick to lead the U.S. spy agencies, and that set up a showdown with Congress. Fox's Chad Pergram reports.
20: The president's overnight statement sent a shockwave through the Capitol. The president said he was, quote, canceling the hearing for Jay Clayton, which he cannot do. There was mass confusion whether the hearing was on or off. Late this morning, Intelligence Committee Chairman Tom Cotton said the committee would proceed with Clayton, quote, unless the president directs him not to. Then Cotton canceled the hearing. He said it was, quote, regrettable that the president has directed Jay Clayton not to appear. Democrats accused the president of playing with fire on national security. The president also says he will not sign a renewal of the nation's top anti-terrorism program, FISA, until lawmakers pass the Save America Act.
17: Democrats have also declined to reauthorize FISA over the president's decision to appoint Bill Pulte as acting director of national intelligence. 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
17: Millions of Americans are in the path of violent tornadoes. There's a tropical storm warning that's in effect from southeast Texas to Louisiana. Residents spending the day preparing for what could be a long stretch of heavy rain, strong winds, and rising water. Fox Weather's Katie Byrne has more.
1: Cities like Port Arthur opened sandbagging sites to help residents protect their homes. And Port Arthur Mayor Charlotte Moses urged people to take the storm seriously, but not to panic, saying now is the time to prepare.
2: We've issued a disaster declaration, and that just means in preparation of anything that happens, strong winds, gusty winds, flooding, whatever it is, I put those things in place so that we can recover. We're not calling for an evacuation.
1: Forecasters say this system could drop several inches of rain across parts of the region, and at the same time, persistent onshore winds will keep pushing Gulf water toward the coast, raising that threat of coastal flooding. We've already seen just how quickly floodwaters can turn dangerous. In Port Arthur, Texas, Katie Byrne, Fox Weather.
17: Sentencing for the Gilgo Beach, Long Island serial killer. We have more from Fox's Tanya J. Powers.
3: Decades after killing multiple women on New York's Long Island, 62-year-old Rex Huerman was sentenced to life in prison without parole for his crimes. He admitted to killing eight women, the remains of most of them found between 1993 and 2011. The killings went unsolved until DNA matched from a pizza crust Huerman discarded in a Manhattan trash can led to his arrest in 2023. During the sentencing hearing, victims' family members read impact statements, with one saying, quote, "I hope you suffer," recounting getting a taunting phone call from Huerman days after her sister had disappeared. In April, he pleaded guilty, working out a plea deal for the sentence he was given. In New York City, Tanya J. Powers, Fox News.
17: And a teenager has died after being thrown from a horse-drawn carriage in New York City's Central Park. There's an investigation now underway. I'm Sue Guzman. This is Fox News.
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4: A deal with Iran. I'm Ted Lindner, Fox News. President Trump on the way home after attending the G7 summit in France. That's where he signed the temporary ceasefire agreement between the U.S. and Iran.
5: Iran also confirming that it has signed the deal as well. So we're also learning more about the details of the agreement. It will end the naval blockade, reopen the Strait of Hormuz, toll-free for 60 days. So there will be more talks to take place to determine the next steps after that. It calls for Iran to dilute its highly enriched uranium. It would lift sanctions on Iran. The U.S. will help develop, quote, at least $300 billion for the reconstruction and economic development of the Islamic Republic of Iran. And President Trump multiple times reiterated the argument that the money is not coming from the U.S.
6: It's not our money. It's their money. And we froze it at a certain point in time. I guess we're going to have to give it back.
5: This agreement will kick off 60 more days of future negotiations.
4: Fox's Alex Hogan in Tel Aviv. A Senate hearing to confirm U.S. Attorney for the Southern District of New York, Jay Clayton, as Director of National Intelligence postponed Wednesday. This after President Trump ordered him not to appear. Senate Minority Leader Chuck Schumer fuming and is critical of the president.
7: Every action he takes undercuts our safety for his own ridiculous, sometimes even indiscernible, political motivation.
4: Clayton's nomination came after President Trump faced bipartisan backlash for his decision to appoint Federal Housing Finance Agency head Bill Pulte as acting director of national intelligence. And military officials have identified all 8 men killed in this week's fiery crash of that B-52 bomber during a test flight at Edwards Air Force Base in Southern California. The victims included 4 active duty airmen, 1 reservist, and 3 civilians. The men ranged in age from 32 to 53. No cause of that crash determined yet. 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
4: The Democratic primary for Washington, D.C.'s mayor still has not yet been called, but one candidate is ahead in the vote count.
15: The Democratic Socialists of America in Washington, D.C. backed City Councilwoman Janice Lewis George for mayor, and she finished the election ahead. She said Tuesday night,
16: "Our campaign has resonated with so many people because we gave voice to one simple truth, that the status quo is unsustainable for working people in D.C.
15: Trailing her was Kenyon McDuffie, who most recently served as an independent at-large councilman.
17: Washington, D.C. has a right to govern itself. It is under threat right now, but Donald Trump does not run Washington, D.C.
15: The other five candidates were all under 4% during the vote count Wednesday. Jessica Rosenthal, Fox News.
4: The Justice Department said the executive of the Southern Poverty Law Center allegedly deposited thousands of dollars in donations to a couple for them to use the expenses to cover things in their daily life. This comes from an investigation into the once-famed group that is known for it. Fox's Alexis McAdams with more.
18: These allegations just keep getting crazier as we dig more into it. So the DOJ says the executive here at the SPLC deposited thousands of dollars in donations directly into the couple's joint bank accounts. Court documents say they lived together and were using these expenses to just cover everything they were doing on a daily basis. The latest allegations stem from a federal investigation into the Southern Poverty Law Center, which is a nonprofit civil rights organization. They say it's tracking extremist groups every day. They're fighting discrimination. But the Trump administration says that's not what was going on. They believe it was funding, not fighting, extremist groups, claiming millions of dollars were given to informants, including neo-Nazi members and KKK members.
4: Acting Attorney General Todd Blanche saying, quote, the SPLC is manufacturing racism to justify its existence. I'm Ted Lindner, and this is Fox News.
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5: Signed. I'm Sue Guzman, Fox News. President Trump has signed a memorandum of understanding with Iran to end the months-long conflict.
6: President Trump signed the memorandum of understanding during a G7 dinner in Paris ahead of a planned signing ceremony Friday. The agreement requires Iran to open up the Strait of Hormuz for toll-free transit and lifts the U.S. naval blockade.
7: Then it's a memorandum of understanding. If it doesn't get done in 60 days, that's all right. We go back to bombing. You know, I don't want to do that because it's so good.
6: President Trump says the U.S. is not providing money to Iran, though the agreement does require waiving sanctions on Iran's oil exports. With the MOU signed, negotiations now begin on a process for downgrading Iran's highly enriched uranium. In Washington, Jared Halpern, Fox News.
5: Meanwhile, the Prime Minister of Pakistan on X says the MOU goes into effect immediately, with Iran opening the Strait of Hormuz and the U.S. lifting the naval blockade. Democrat U.S. Senator Jeanne Shaheen accused President Trump of offering Iran, quote, concession after concession for next to nothing in return. President Trump abruptly canceling the Senate hearing on Jay Clayton's nomination Wednesday to serve as Director of National Intelligence, hoping to spur Congress to take up renewal of the Foreign Intelligence Surveillance Act that expired Friday.
8: The president says he wants FISA renewed, but he won't sign off on that without the Save America Act, which, among other things, would require voter ID for federal elections. Meantime, Democrats held an unsanctioned hearing at the site of those fiery ICE protests at a facility in New Jersey, where their disdain of ICE was on full display. DHS continues to deny claims of unsafe conditions or mistreatment of detainees at Delaney Hall and anywhere else around the country.
5: Fox's Kevin Cork reporting. 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
5: Tropical Cyclone Arthur, the first named storm of the 2026 Atlantic hurricane season, made landfall on the Texas Gulf Coast Wednesday morning, bringing lots of rainfall and the threat of flooding to the area. Fox 26 Houston's McKenna Earnhardt is in Clute, Texas, with the conditions there.
13: I am in Clute, Texas, where Clute saw a little over 8 inches of rain in just about 2 hours. And the result of that, it's this. Driving around, my photographer and I, we did see some slight flooded roadways. Cars still able to pass through, though. Only about an inch of water. And the problem was the ditches fill up with water, and those flow into the parking lots and onto the roadways. It's really not that deep. I walked in it and it's about up to my ankles, so it's not too bad anymore. It's slowly going down.
5: The National Weather Service has placed parts of the Texas Gulf Coast in a level 2 of 4 flood threat, at least until the morning. Sentencing for the Gilgo Beach, Long Island serial killer. Here's Fox's Tanya J. Powers.
14: Decades after killing multiple women on New York's Long Island, 62-year-old Rex Huerman was sentenced to life in prison without parole for his crimes. He admitted to killing 8 women, the remains of most of them found between 1993 and 2011. The killings went unsolved until DNA matched from a pizza crust Huerman discarded in a Manhattan trash can led to his arrest in 2023. During the sentencing hearing, victims' family members read impact statements, with one saying, quote, "I hope you suffer," recounting getting a taunting phone call from Huerman days after her sister had disappeared. In April, he pleaded guilty, working out a plea deal for the sentence he was given. In New York City, Tanya J. Powers, Fox News.
5: A teenager who was thrown to the ground after a Central Park carriage horse bolted from its driver Wednesday afternoon has died. The NYPD says that the 18-year-old was in the carriage with 3 other passengers when that accident occurred. There's an investigation now underway. I'm Sue Guzman. This is Fox News.
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18: There is something he is doing now that the Treasury Secretary, Scott Bessin, was not doing last week. Just sort of saying, well, in their heart of hearts, people know. Scott Bessin, who I generally like, but man, I was getting nervous about him a couple weeks ago. He was like, well, in their heart of hearts, people feel pretty good about the economy. No, they don't, dude. You got it. You have to confront that. Mm-hmm. And gas prices are front and center for everybody as a gauge of how they are doing personally. That's a real thing that you have to confront.
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2: High fly ball, deep left field. 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Wild Bill, a three-run shot, struck him out. 103 with the fastball yet again, 103.3. Fly ball, left center field, hit well. Racing back is Torres at the track. Well gone! Christian Yelich, his fourth of the season. It's a two-run shot.
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4: An agreement with Iran. I'm Ted Lindner, Fox News. President Trump on the way home after attending the G7 summit in France. That's where he signed the temporary ceasefire agreement between the United States and Iran. Fox's Alex Hogan with more.
5: Iran also confirming that it has signed the deal as well. So we're also learning more about the details of the agreement. It will end the naval blockade, reopen the Strait of Hormuz toll-free for 60 days. So there will be more talks to take place to determine the next steps after that. It calls for Iran to dilute its highly enriched uranium. It would lift sanctions on Iran. The U.S. will help develop, quote, at least $300 billion for the reconstruction and economic development of the Islamic Republic of Iran. And President Trump multiple times reiterated the argument that the money is not coming from the U.S.
6: It's not our money. It's their money. And we froze it at a certain point in time. I guess we're going to have to give it back.
5: This agreement will kick off 60 more days of future negotiations.
4: Meantime, a Senate hearing to confirm U.S. Attorney for the Southern District of New York, Jay Clayton, as Director of National Intelligence, postponed Wednesday after the president ordered him not to appear. Senate Minority Leader Chuck Schumer, very upset about this, fuming and critical of the president.
7: Every action he takes undercuts our safety for his own ridiculous, sometimes even indiscernible, political motivation.
4: Clayton's nomination came after President Trump faced bipartisan backlash for his decision to appoint Federal Housing Finance Agency head Bill Pulte as acting director of National Intelligence. And military officials identifying all eight men killed in this week's fiery crash of a B-52 bomber during a test flight at Edwards Air Force Base in Southern California. The victims included four active duty airmen, one reservist, and three civilians, according to a statement from the base. The men range in age from 32 to 53. No cause had been determined. The investigation continues. 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
4: Folks are under a tropical storm warning in southeast Texas. That warning stretching into Louisiana. Across the region, people spend much of Wednesday getting ready for what could be a days-long stretch of heavy rain, strong winds, and rising water. Fox Weather's Katie Burns got more from Port Arthur, Texas.
10: Cities like Port Arthur opened sandbagging sites to help residents protect their homes. And Port Arthur Mayor Charlotte Moses urged people to take the storm seriously, but not to panic, saying, now is the time to prepare.
11: We've issued a disaster declaration, and that just means in preparation of anything that happens, strong winds, gusty winds, flooding, whatever it is, I put those things in place so that we can recover. We're not calling for an evacuation.
10: Forecasters say this system could drop several inches of rain across parts of the region, and at the same time, persistent onshore winds will keep pushing Gulf water toward the coast, raising that threat of coastal flooding. We've already seen just how quickly floodwaters can turn dangerous in Port Arthur, Texas. Katie Byrne, Fox Weather.
4: Since the weekend, floodings claimed two lives in Texas, overwhelmed roads, and left dozens of cars underwater. Stay up to date on the latest in the storm. Make sure you have the Fox Weather app. And a massive run on beer in Boston, pushing local pubs to the limit, all thanks to visiting soccer fans from Scotland who are in town for the World Cup.
12: Scottish soccer fans are having a good time watching the FIFA World Cup. Maybe too much of a good time. Sam Adams says its Boston tap room ran out of its signature lager because the Tartan Army drank it dry after Scotland's 1-0 win over Haiti on Saturday. The company had to schedule an emergency delivery just to keep up. And Sam Adams wasn't the only one. Hennessy's Bar downtown says it tripled its St. Patrick's Day sales and sold out of beer altogether on Sunday night. Hopefully the bars are stocking up. Scotland is next scheduled to play Morocco in Foxborough Friday night. Tom Rigotti, Fox News.
4: And I'm Ted Lindner. This is Fox News.
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2: 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In the out years, certainly. 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They're going to defy their own reason for existing, which is to impose their will, especially on the United States, the big Satan.
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0: The saying goes, chicks dig the long ball. But strikeouts are pretty sexy, too.
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2: Yes, he can, over the outside corner. 96-mile-an-hour fastball. One of the most dominant first four innings that you'll ever see completed by Harrison against his former team. He recorded 12 outs, and 10 of them were strikeouts. Unreal.
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6: Signatures from both leaders. I'm Sue Guzman, Fox News. President Trump and the leader of Iran signing off on a memorandum of understanding that will lead to a ceasefire with Iran and begin nuclear talks.
7: It will end the naval blockade. It will reopen the Strait of Hormuz for at least 60 days. After that, there will be future talks as far as the future of what this will mean. And it potentially could be toll-free after that. According to the Iranians, at least, this deal will lift sanctions off the selling of Iranian oil. The U.S. will help develop, quote, at least $300 billion for the reconstruction and economic development of the Islamic Republic of Iran. And President Trump also addressing the war that has been breaking out in Lebanon between the IDF and Hezbollah. President Trump putting new pressure on Israel, saying that he does not believe the Israelis are doing enough.
6: Fox's Alex Hogan. Meanwhile, the Prime Minister of Pakistan on X claims the MOU goes into effect immediately, with Iran opening the Strait of Hormuz and the U.S. lifting the naval blockade. Democrat U.S. Senator Jean Shaheen accused President Trump of offering Iran concession after concession, as she put it, for next to nothing in return. War Secretary Pete Hegseth has arrived in Brussels, Belgium, where he's meeting with NATO defense ministers. He says the goal of the meeting is for NATO to get back to NATO 3.0.
8: NATO 3.0 is post-Cold War recognition that it needs to go back to a real hardline military alliance that has real military capabilities capable of deterring right here on the continent and taking the lead for the conventional defense.
6: Hegseth says President Trump's goal is to make the U.S. military defense even stronger. And the confirmation process of President Trump's nominee to head the nation's intelligence agencies is on hold. He halted the Senate hearings Wednesday and urged the Senate to renew the Foreign Intelligence Surveillance Act, which has been stalled in Congress. 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
6: Tropical Cyclone Arthur, the first named storm of the 2026 Atlantic hurricane season, making landfall on the Texas Gulf Coast Wednesday morning, bringing lots of rainfall and the threat of flooding. Fox 26 Houston's McKenna Earnhardt.
12: I am in Clute, Texas, where Clute saw a little over 8 inches of rain in just about 2 hours. And the result of that, it's this. Driving around, my photographer and I, we did see some slight flooded roadways. Cars still able to pass through, though. Only about an inch of water. And the problem was the ditches fill up with water, and those flow into the parking lots and onto the roadways. It's really not that deep. I walked in it, and it's about up to my ankles, so it's not too bad anymore. It's slowly going down.
6: The New York Knicks will celebrate their NBA title win with a ticker tape parade in New York City today.
13: New York City Mayor Zoran Mamdani says the parade to honor the NBA champion New York Knicks could turn out to be the largest parade in the city's history. Despite winning championships in 1970 and 1973, it will be the first ticker tape parade ever for the Knicks. Then Mayor John Lindsay, who had reined in the parades, instead held smaller ceremonies for the team. This year's parade will begin in Lower Manhattan and make its way through the Canyon of Heroes to City Hall, where Mayor Mamdani will present the team with keys to the city. Security will be tight and include screenings. NYPD officials say 10,000 officers will be deployed, the largest such deployment for any planned event in city history. In New York City, Tanya J. Powers, Fox News.
6: Apple CEO Tim Cook says prices are going up for Apple products. He tells the Wall Street Journal that the increase is necessary to offset the surging cost of memory and storage chips. The cost, the result, he says, of skyrocketing demands from artificial intelligence companies that have sent the price sky high. Cook wouldn't say when the price hike is expected. Apple is expected to release new products come September. I'm Sue Guzman. This is Fox News.
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0: 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Leave the poor house in the rearview mirror. Thank you for listening, and have a fantastic day.
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5: An agreement with Iran. I'm Ted Lindner, Fox News. President Trump back in D.C. after attending the G7 summit, and that's where he signed the temporary ceasefire agreement between the U.S. and Iran. Fox's Alex Hogan with more.
6: Iran also confirming that it has signed the deal as well, so we're also learning more about the details of the agreement. It will end the naval blockade, reopen the Strait of Hormuz toll-free for 60 days, so there will be more talks to take place to determine the next steps after that. It calls for Iran to dilute its highly enriched uranium. It would lift sanctions on Iran. The U.S. will help develop, quote, at least $300 billion for the reconstruction and economic development of the Islamic Republic of Iran. And President Trump multiple times reiterated the argument that the money is not coming from the U.S.
7: It's not our money. It's their money. And we froze it at a certain point in time. I guess we're going to have to give it back.
6: This agreement will kick off 60 more days of future negotiations.
5: Meantime, a Senate hearing to confirm U.S. Attorney for the Southern District of New York, Jake Clayton, as Director of National Intelligence postponed Wednesday. This is after President Trump ordered him not to appear. Senate Minority Leader Chuck Schumer reacting.
8: Every action he takes undercuts our safety for his own ridiculous, sometimes even indiscernible, political motivation.
5: Clayton's nomination came after President Trump faced bipartisan backlash for his decision to appoint Federal Housing Finance Agency head Bill Pulte as acting director of national intelligence. And that $400 million luxury jet that Qatar gifted to the U.S. a year ago has been completely refurbished to become the new interim Air Force One. President Trump reportedly considering making the first flight on the new jet. His trip to Mount Rushmore in South Dakota next month is part of celebrations for America's 250th birthday. 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
5: Well, a massive run on beer in Boston, pushing local pubs to the limit, all thanks to visiting soccer fans from Scotland who are in town for the World Cup.
15: Scottish soccer fans are having a good time watching the FIFA World Cup. Maybe too much of a good time. Sam Adams says its Boston tap room ran out of its signature lager because the Tartan Army drank it dry after Scotland's 1-0 win over Haiti on Saturday. The company had to schedule an emergency delivery just to keep up. And Sam Adams wasn't the only one. Hennessy's Bar downtown says it tripled its St. Patrick's Day sales and sold out of beer altogether on Sunday night. Hopefully the bars are stocking up. Scotland is next scheduled to play Morocco in Foxborough Friday night. Tom Rigotti, Fox News.
5: Folks are under a tropical storm warning in southeast Texas. That warning stretching into Louisiana. Across the region, people spent much of Wednesday getting ready for what could be a long stretch of heavy rain, strong winds, as well as rising water. Fox Weather's Katie Byrne has more from Port Arthur, Texas.
16: Cities like Port Arthur opened sandbagging sites to help residents protect their homes. And Port Arthur Mayor Charlotte Moses urged people to take the storm seriously, but not to panic, saying now is the time to prepare.
17: We've issued a disaster declaration, and that just means in preparation of anything that happens, strong winds, gusty winds, flooding, whatever it is, I put those things in place so that we can recover. We're not calling for an evacuation.
16: Forecasters say this system could drop several inches of rain across parts of the region. And at the same time, persistent onshore winds will keep pushing Gulf water toward the coast, raising that threat of coastal flooding. We've already seen just how quickly floodwaters can turn dangerous. In Port Arthur, Texas, Katie Byrne, Fox Weather.
5: Since the weekend, flooding's claimed two lives in Texas, overwhelmed roads and left dozens of cars underwater. Stay up to date with the latest on the storm. Make sure you have the Fox Weather app. I'm Ted Lindner. 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
20: High fly ball, deep left field. This ball's way back and way gone. Wild Bill, a three-run shot, struck him out. 103 with the fastball yet again, 103.3. Fly ball, left center field, hit well. Racing back is Torres at the track. Well gone! Christian Yelich, his fourth of the season. It's a two-run shot.
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0: the midterm elections is that Trump was elected in response, at least partly, to the high inflation under Joe Biden and Kamala Harris. And since launching the Iran war, the inflation problem has gotten worse because of the Strait of Hormuz situation has raised global energy prices, and that has driven price increases more broadly. So that's pretty much the opposite of what voters elected Republicans to do in 2024. And Democrats have already, even before the Iran war, been starting to reap the political benefits of inflation not going down fast enough, winning the elections last year. So now inflation was headed in entirely the wrong direction. So ending the war, if it is in fact ended, and getting unfettered or more or less unfettered access to the Strait of Hormuz should at some point lead to lower energy prices. And if that happens, the national political climate for Republicans will be at least marginally improved.
1: Where are Democrats, I guess, in terms of credibility with regards to an economic message here?
0: Well, I mean, they shouldn't have any credibility on it since they really created the problem, but that's generally not how politics works. So if you want to punish the party in power, your only realistic option is to vote for the party out of power. So if voters remain angry with Trump and Republicans, they will respond in the midterms by voting for Democrats. Now, I think the House and Senate majorities are structured in safer areas for Republicans than was the case in 2018, which was Trump's first midterm election in his first term, which went very badly for Republicans and quite well for Democrats. So they may not be able to get the kinds of gains that they got in 2018, but if this climate doesn't improve, they should be expected to do at least decently in the midterm elections.
1: We're speaking with Jim Antle, executive editor at the Washington Examiner. The story is called "Can Trump's Iran Deal Help Republicans in Midterm Elections?" Can the president here, I guess with regards to Iran, make the case for his America First position?
0: Yeah, I mean, a lot of people voted for Trump thinking that there wouldn't be any more foreign wars and that he would focus on domestic issues like inflation. Instead, really, the opposite has happened. So having this at least not be a forever war, having this be wrapped up well before the election, I think would redound to Trump's benefit. Now, obviously, that would require the deal to hold up and for Iran to not violate it. And, you know, those are not necessarily foregone conclusions that either of those things will happen. And also, there will be some Republican lawmakers, even though they stand to benefit politically from the end of the war, who simply don't want to see it end yet. They think that there's more that Trump can and should do to punish the Iranian regime militarily. And, you know, there could be divisions over this deal, which, you know, the White House is not been, you know, has been at least a little bit squirrely about releasing the details. So, you know, there could be some partisan divisions over it, but I imagine that if this holds, that it should be good for Republicans.
1: The summer lull, politically speaking, does that help or hurt Republicans?
0: I think it helps, you know, simply because, you know, if nothing new happens on this front, then, you know, people will turn their attention away. And, you know, if energy prices do in fact fall, I think that's helpful because the summer months are ones where people are pretty sensitive to gas prices and things like that because they travel a lot. So I think that helps. But the thing that I think is the big question mark is I think the summer is the last time period. That's the time period in which the economy has to show some signs of improvement for public perceptions to change by Election Day. I think if we get to past Labor Day and things aren't better. Even if there are late improvements, they probably won't register enough with the voters to make that big of a difference in the midterm elections. So Trump has time, but he doesn't have an infinite amount of time. And I suspect that that is part of what has driven his eagerness to cut a deal at this particular point in time.
1: Thanks, Jim. Jim Antle, executive editor at the Washington Examiner. 20 minutes now after the hour. On This Morning, America's First News, here's Nicole Murray.
2: And now, the three big things you need to know. Number one.
3: U.S. and Iran have released the text of an interim agreement their leaders have signed to end their war, with President Trump threatening to resume attacks if Tehranian officials fail to honor their commitments. Trump, when asked about the agreement not barring Iran from having ballistic missiles.
4: If other countries have them, it's a little bit unfair for them not to have some. A ballistic missile is not the same thing as what we're talking about, what we talk nuclear. But if Saudi Arabia and Qatar and they all have some, I would say in relative proportion, I think it's okay.
3: U.S. and Iranian negotiators will work on a permanent truce over the next 60 days.
2: Number two.
3: The Senate reversed course and has postponed Jay Clayton's confirmation hearing and subsequent renewal on a critical spying law after President Trump pushed to delay the installation of the new Director of National Intelligence. Utah Republican Senator Mike Lee, standing behind Trump's demands that the Save America Act be passed with FISA legislation.
5: We've got to pass the Save America Act, and conditioning passage of FISA on the prior passage of Save America would be a great thing. We'll see where it goes.
2: Number three.
3: The New York architect who admitted to murdering eight women in what became known as the Gilgo Beach killings has been sentenced to life in prison. Rex Huerman faced a scolding from the judge before sentencing.
6: Are you a little bit sorry for what you did to these poor innocent women? Eight women that you strangled to death, at least eight that we know of? Are you at least a little bit sorry for that? Yes?
7: Yes, I am.
3: Huerman will not be eligible for parole. A massive showers and thunderstorms that has been sprawling across Texas and northern Mexico in recent days has consolidated into Tropical Storm Arthur, New Orleans Emergency Management Director Derek Henson.
8: In addition to the flooding threat, a few strong storms could be capable of producing damaging wind gusts of up to 60 miles per hour and a few tornadoes.
3: And finally, more than 10,000 cops will be assigned to the next ticker tape parade happening later this morning in Lower Manhattan. New York City Mayor Zoran Mamdani.
9: I've made clear over the course of this run and every day that I've had the opportunity to that there is no room for this kind of violence, whether towards someone who's next to you or towards a police officer.
3: The New York Post reports that Knicks fans are hiring professional line sitters at roughly $25 an hour to spend the night on the streets to secure their spot for celebrations.
1: That's an all-cash transaction, too. I like that, $25 an hour.
3: That's cheap, no?
1: Right in the pocket.
3: Yeah, right in the pocket, but I feel like I would charge more than $25 an hour for that.
1: Okay. 23 minutes after the hour.
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1: Thanks for joining us. The FAA and the aviation industry as a whole have always been good at responding to disasters and preventing them from happening again. But predictive analysis has historically proven more difficult. AI is being used to change that. Here's Zach Wichter, travel columnist at USA Today. Zach, what should we know?
21: This is something that I'm actually pretty encouraged about. I am generally a little skeptical of AI, but I spoke to some folks at the FAA and learned how they're using AI to really look at their data in a more granular way as part of their efforts to make flying even safer than it already is. And, you know, it's important to emphasize flying is already an extremely safe way to travel. But with AI, agencies like the FAA now have an elevated ability to analyze the data that comes in from every flight. And that's going to let them be more proactive in the way that they regulate the aviation industry and improve safety across the board.
1: That's not a word we often use with the aviation industry, proactive.
21: Right, exactly. And I think that's part of the reason for that is because the ability to analyze data was previously constricted by technical capacity. So before AI became broadly available, data analysis relied on less efficient computer programs, and even before that, on human analysts, which still have a role to play even in this new kind of paradigm. But with AI, which is really good at analyzing large tranches of data, they're able to, instead of just responding to incidents and figuring out how to prevent the same thing from happening in the future, they're now able to look at the things that are going right, to analyze all of the flights that happen, you know, without incidents that get reported in the same way as major disasters. And because of that, they're able to identify patterns, identify trends, and see how to encourage those things to continue happening.
1: We're speaking with Zach Wichter. He writes the Cruising Altitude column for USA Today. The piece is called AI is Tracking How Your Flight Went. What else seemed encouraging to you?
21: Yeah, I mean, I think it's also just like, you know, these gains in efficiency. But as I said, the humans still have a role to play in all this. No one thinks that AI is going to, you know, put human regulators out of their jobs or even worse, pilots out of their jobs. The way that the FAA is viewing this technology is as a tool for their employees to help kind of be better and more efficient at their job, not as a way to replace those employees. And I think that that is also really encouraging because one of the experts who I spoke to basically said, you know, we see a lot of crashes or other incidents in aviation that are identified as being the result of human error. And that's certainly true. That is something that happens. But what this expert said to me is, what we don't talk about is how many times the human intervened and averted a catastrophe.
1: Okay, thanks, Zach. Zach Wichter, travel columnist at USA Today. 30 minutes now after the hour on This Morning, America's First News.
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1: With your connection to local agriculture, I'm Joanna Guza. Mike Simon of Bouquet Dairy in Fond du Lac, Wisconsin, tells us about his automatic feed pusher.
2: We decided that it had to have a name. So her name is Ida. She actually has her name right by her charging station. And I can't remember what year we put it in, but we thought, well, we don't really need one. But then we had problems with people pushing in feed at night indoors. And so we decided that it might be twofold. It might help us with things that are run into, plus feed pushed up more often. And at that time, I was working with apps on, I was real happy with what they were doing with me in the parlor. I said, well, we talked about it. And it was a lot simpler than I thought putting it in. I thought it was a big deal. So we put that in to keep feed pushed up. And we did notice a little feed bump. But because we have a three-row barn, they need feed all the time. So that it's all programmable. So we have a time that it starts running, it runs routes, and then it'll move in to push the feed in more at certain times, and then it's programmed to go back in its charger. And we really are happy with it.
1: Mike tells us about his automatic calf feeder.
2: We had our first automatic calf feeder in 2012. And it was kind of an introductory. It was a cheaper one because we put a new calf barn up. It seemed like a large pill to swallow. And there were a lot of things we said we wanted to prove. But because I saw all the good things that apps did for me with the parlor and with pushing in feed, we updated to the Home and Low. And that, I'm not sure how many years that's in. Probably 5, 6. I might be wrong, of course, but basically, it's like anything mechanical. You still have to maintain it. You still have to get your. You still have to get the calves on a schedule, and you got to update things. And but it's like anything. It works great when it's working. You know, you just have to. You just have to adjust things. And we can program calves in, they auto-wean. It's really nice that way.
1: Mike shares at a basic level how an automatic calf feeder works.
2: When our calves are born, they go in individual calf stall or pens so we can bottle feed them and train them how to suck milk from a bottle. And after a couple days, when they're on their feet good and they're drinking well, then they're introduced into the auto feeder and they have an RFID. So the feeder recognizes who they are and what they get.
1: And that's your connection to agriculture. I'm Joanna Guza.
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0: Good morning and welcome to your Thursday. Happy Friday Eve. Hope it's going to be a fantastic day for you. Forecast from Fox 11 for today. It'll become mostly sunny today. There is a slight chance of some showers, maybe a storm, but not until later. High 72. Tonight, mostly clear, low down to 52. Tomorrow looks mostly sunny, 73. Saturday, mostly sunny, 75. Father's Day on Sunday, partly cloudy, and 72. Now, several people are injured after some tornadoes in the Midwest yesterday. Twisters reported last night across Iowa, across Illinois. City of Charleston, Illinois, declared a state of emergency. There was a confirmed tornado that rolled through town about 6:40 last night, knocking down trees, power lines, blocking roadways, all that kind of stuff. Further to the south, emergency officials said a tornado had ripped through some homes and farms for over 10 miles.
1: Yeah, geez.
0: Causing a lot of injuries.
1: I know there was a train derailment from right around where Will McKinley used to live.
0: Yeah, around the Avon, Illinois area.
1: Yeah.
0: Yes.
1: A lot of stuff happening down there.
0: Yeah. How's traffic look this morning?
1: Right now things look good. No major issues. Sign up for traffic alerts by texting traffic to 79489.
0: 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Speaking of looking good. Another win for your Milwaukee Brewers last night, baby. Sorry, Rob. Things got started early in the first inning.
2: Swinging a fly ball out towards left field. It's back. It's back and gone for Yelich. Christian Yelich hits his fifth home run of the season. And the Brewers have a 1-0 lead. Here's a 2-1. Line into the gap in right center field. It's down. At least one will score. Bowers sent around third. Here comes the throw home, and it's held by the relay man. It's a two-run double off the bat of Sal Frelick. 3-0 against Gavin Williams and the Guardians in the opening inning.
0: More scoring in the second inning, an inning that featured Cooper Pratt's first hit in the bigs.
2: 2-2 pitch. Ground ball right side, base hit. First big league knock for Cooper Pratt. Hang on to that baseball. And he gets the coop from the fan base. And he is smiling ear to ear. Williams, another look over at second. 1-2. Curveball lofted into left center of base hit. Pratt sent around third. Here comes the throw home. It's way off line. Pratt scores. Yelich to second. It's 4-0 Brewers. Yelich didn't get all of it, but floated it over the glove of Brian Rocchio, the shortstop. Pratt, showing off his speed, scored with ease. 1-1 to Terang. Swing, a line drive into the gap in left center field. It's headed towards the wall. It's off the wall. Scoring is Yelich. Into second, Bryce Terang with an RBI double. Terang nearly popped one out of here. Instead, content with an RBI double.
0: Now, the Brewers took the third inning off, but they were back at it in the bottom of the fourth. Of course, they needed to be because the Guardians got four runs in the top of the inning because of a grand slam.
1: Yeah, sure did.
0: Yeah, but the Brewers answered.
2: First offering to him is a high fly ball to right field. Back on it is Fry. Track, wall, gone! Jackson Churio goes deep. A two-run shot. And the Brewers on top, 7-4. Home run number 10 on the season for Churio, and the hot streak continues for the Brewers' young superstar.
0: He's now hit a home run in 6 of his last 7 games.
1: Yeah, he's pretty good.
0: he's red hot.
1: I would call him good.
0: The crew was up 7-4 after 4 innings, tacked on a couple more in the 8th, thanks to Cooper Pratt's second hit of the night. First RBI of his MLB career, and his first stolen base in the big leagues.
2: 1-0 pitch is a ground ball. Fair off the bag down the left field line. Contreras will score. Frelick digging into third. It's a double off the third base pillow for Andrew Vaughn. When you're hot, you're hot. And your name's also Andrew Vaughn. 2-2. Line drive down the right field line. A base hit. Frelick scores. Perkins holds. And Cooper Pratt has his first big league run batted in. Listen to this crowd with the coop chants. Runner goes. 2-1. He's inside. Bailey, no throw anywhere. Stolen base for Pratt. That's his first. Just checking the boxes.
0: They're not booing. They're saying Coop.
1: That's a good chant.
0: Coop. It's not as big and loud as when John Kuhn was a fullback for the Packers. Coon. But Coop is getting there, baby.

0: things down for 3+ innings. The Brewers are now 45-26. They're 5.5 up on the Cardinals, 8 games up on the Cubs. Brewers and Guardians wrap up their 3-game series this afternoon. 110 is the first pitch, so that game moves over to our sister station, 99.7, 101.9. Check it out over on WNFL. And it is a Brewers triple play Thursday.
1: That's right.
0: That means you've got 3 chances to win 4 packs of Brewers tickets for their games against the Cubs next weekend and the Reds on the 30th. We'll be doing multiple choice trivia, 7:06, 7:36, and 8:06. 3 chances to win 4 packs of Brewers tickets for their games against the Cubs next weekend and against the Reds on June 30th. Keep in mind, you will need the MLB Ballpark app to get and use those tickets. Question of the day today. What is something in society that you think has been taken too far? Rob, what are you seeing online?
1: Let's see. Daniel says Madden Rob.
0: We've been taken too far?
1: We've been taken too far.
0: Well, again, blame it on society, not
1: yes,
0: on us.
1: Yes, that's so true.
0: It's society's issue, not our problem.
1: Emily says electing politicians that belong in nursing homes.
0: Mm.
1: BT says rap music. Paul says, and this one's good, dill pickle flavoring.
0: That was taken too far a long time
1: ago.
0: He
1: says it's almost as common as pumpkin spice, and it's showing up in places it doesn't belong.
0: Yeah, there's just no dill pickle season, right?
1: No, there isn't a dill pickle
0: season. It's just
1: season.
0: All the time.
1: That's true. Nobody has established that there's a dill pickle season. Therefore, it is ubiquitous. Yeah.
0: But what if you just held off and had like a couple of months where everything was dill pickle flavored and then it just kind of went away?
1: What would be a good dill pickle season?
0: Make it more exclusive.
1: Yeah.
0: Yeah. I don't know. I mean, you've got pumpkin spice in the fall,
1: yeah,
0: although that starts in the summer now.
1: It, yeah,
0: I mean, it really
1: about
0: does.
1: July, you're right.
0: It really does.
1: Yeah.
0: It was supposed to be a fall thing, but just like Oktoberfest in the beer world,
1: yeah,
0: is now late July, August, all that stuff is coming
1: out. I feel
0: out.
1: Like dill pickle should be like an after Christmas, but before, like, Memorial Day.
0: Yeah, I mean, I suppose.
1: Sort of thing, you know? Maybe not necessarily
0: or,
1: spring, but not necessarily winter or summer either.
0: Maybe Memorial Day weekend is the kickoff of dill pickle flavored season because
1: yeah,
0: people are cooking out.
1: Yeah. Oh, that's good, yeah.
0: You know, you're kind of getting into that mood again.
1: Yeah.
0: So you break out the bags of dill pickle chips and all that kind of stuff.
1: Because, I mean, we don't have...
0: Yeah, I don't know.
1: Do we have an established summer flavor, necessarily? I mean, I know people like to think it's bomb pop, but I don't...
0: Yeah.
1: I don't think that that's a good one.
0: Well, listen, there's nothing wrong with a bomb pop.
1: There's nothing wrong with bomb pop. I like bomb pop flavor. I just don't think it should be seasonal, that's all. It's what, just lemon and berry? That's all it is?
0: Bomb pops?
1: Yeah.
0: Maybe I'm thinking of something different, but aren't bomb pops the red, white, and blue?
1: Yeah, yeah, yeah. Which is what? Lemon, cherry.
0: I don't know if it's lemon.
1: And I think it's lemon.
0: I mean, it's red, white, and blue.
1: Something I just realized I don't really know what flavor bomb pop is.
0: I was thinking like blueberry and cherry for sure, or blue raspberry and cherry. I don't know, but it's good.
1: Yeah, that's all I know. I just know that.
0: And it's red, white, and blue. So if you want to take a stance against it, all right. Maybe go find another country,
1: I think,
0: sir.
1: Maybe you're right. That,
0: go find another country.
1: It would be a profoundly bad idea. You know what? I will pick another country.
0: Yeah.
1: I'm going to France.
0: Well, but again, you're going to run into the same issue.
1: Yeah. You're right.
0: You're going to run into the same issue there. Yeah.
1: Philippines.
0: I hear Canada's taking anyone.
1: I don't know.
0: Go ahead. Question of the day. What's something in society that you think has been taken too far? Let us know on the text line, 79489, Facebook X, Instagram, TikTok. It's all the WTAQ morning news. The Gilgo Beach murderer sentenced yesterday. You'll hear what the judge had to say about him after sports.
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3: Good morning. We'll look at sports. I'm John Hensler. Brewers and Guardians back at it at American Family Field on Tuesday. Brewer offense got after Guardians ace Gavin Williams early last night. Christian Yelich got things started. Leadoff home run.
4: Brewers will try to put some early runs on the board, and that is Yelich deep into left field. That has some carry, and that's how you start a ball game. Yelich goes opposite field.
3: Brian Anderson on the call on Brewer TV. Fifth home run of the year for Yelich. Later in the inning, Sal Frelick, two RBI double, made 3-0. Second inning, first career hit for Cooper Pratt. Christian Yelich would single him home. Later in the inning, Bryce Terang RBI double brings home Yelich. 5-0 Brewers. Heading into the fourth inning, Brandon Sproat was rolling. 9-up, 9-down, but those middle innings have been troublesome. That was the case again last night. Two walks, a single, then a grand slam. Got the Guardians right back in at 5-4. Sproat would later leave the inning with cramping in his right leg. Chad Patrick came on, got the final out of that inning, and then he was fantastic. 3 1/3, did not give up a run, 7 strikeouts. Bottom of the fourth inning, Jackson Churio got two of those runs back. He stays red hot. 2-run shot, made it 7-4. Eighth inning, Andrew Vaughn. RBI double, made it 8-4. Then Cooper Pratt on a night of first, his first RBI. RBI single to right field. He would later steal a base as well. That made it 9-4. Brewer bullpen shuts it down from there, and they take it by a 9-4 final. After the game, Pat Murphy talked about Cooper Pratt.
5: Yeah, I mean, he had two great at-bats where he stayed in the zone and didn't try to do too much. He'll tell you, you know, it was predicted by some great Swami that his first hit would be between the 3-4 hole. That was a prediction that was told to him by the Swami. And then it came true, and he started to realize, hey, you know what, I don't have to do too much. So
3: with the win, the Brewers are a season best, 19 games over 500 at 45-26. The Cardinals did lose last night, so now a 5.5 game lead in the NL Central. Brewers go for the sweep this afternoon. Shane Drouin on the hill, a 1-10 first pitch. In the NFL, Packer OTAs wrap up today. Final week of OTAs with just the rookies in town, then a break until training camp at the end of July. I'm John Hensler, WTAQ. News Talk Sports.
6: Thank you, John. I'm Matt Z. He's Rob Sussman. Good morning. This is the Morning News. Rex Huerman, a Long Island architect who lived a secret life as the Gilgo Beach serial killer, sentenced to life in prison without parole yesterday after he pled guilty to murdering 8 women. Now, police have been investigating the deaths of missing women since 2010. Many of them were sex workers. Now, the police found 11 sets of human remains between 2010 and 2011 near the beachside community of Gilgo Beach. This is on Long Island. Now, Huerman has been in custody since his arrest in July of 2023. Investigators have built their case using DNA evidence, cell phone records, location data. Authorities said the DNA recovered from a discarded pizza crust matched a DNA profile developed from a hair found on a burlap that was used to bind one of the women.
7: Interesting how that works.
6: Investigators also said cell phone and tracking data showed that Huerman arranged meetings with some of the victims shortly before they ended up disappearing. After his arrest, prosecutors recovered what they described as a blueprint for the killings from computer files. The documents included checklists with reminders to limit noise, clean the bodies, and destroy evidence. This was all part of his checklist.
7: Just putting it on a doc file in his computer like you'd put an Excel spreadsheet on there.
6: As part of the guilty plea, he agreed to cooperate with the FBI's behavioral analysis unit in an effort to help investigators better understand and potentially identify other serial killers. Here is an exchange between Huerman and the judge yesterday.
8: There are no words I can say. I am responsible for what was said in this room today. The words I would say have no meaning.
9: I assume that you're sorry for what you've done to your wife and children. Are you a little bit sorry for what you did to these poor innocent women? 8 women that you strangled to death? At least 8 that we know of? Are you at least a little bit sorry for that? Yes?
8: Yes, I am.
9: You know what? You've been described as a very big man, but you're a disgusting and despicable small man, if you're a man at all. And you're a coward. Right, get him out of here.
10: And I think him out of here.
6: I think the judge was holding back.
10: Oh, the judge was definitely holding back. Just wanted to say a lot more than
6: disgusting
10: that.
6: Disgusting and despicable man, absolutely accurate.
10: You know what else is despicable and disgusting? This was brought up during the trial. This guy's family, Rex Huerman's family, made $1 million off that Netflix documentary.
6: Yeah.
10: The family of the murderer did.
6: Right.
10: Now, it would be illegal for Rex Huerman to do it because of the Son of Sam laws. But the family can profit.
6: Right. Yeah. For the story and, yeah.
10: I think that's wrong. I think that's real wrong. But, I mean, it's not the world we live in, is it?
6: No, but, I mean, he also destroyed their lives.
10: Yes.
6: Right? I mean,
10: family's he did. Lives. No, he did destroy.
6: His family's never going to be the same.
10: No.
6: Yeah.
10: Not at all. I agree. Which is still a little twisted, I think. Speaking of twisted, a man who died in an assisted living home in Boston apparently went unnoticed by staff for 9 days before he was found. According to a lawsuit filed by his family in Massachusetts, this guy's name was Felipe Dipp. He was a resident of Chestnut Park in Brighton, Massachusetts, when he was found dead back in 2023. But a lawsuit filed by his 2 sons this week said that his body was decomposed when employees finally discovered him. They're suing the facility's owner and an employee who's identified only as John Doe because the family doesn't actually know the worker's name. Now, the Senior Living Center says that they strongly disagree with the accusations, but a spokesperson for the attorney released a statement about it, saying that the worker was specifically assigned the responsibility of monitoring Felipe and conducting regular welfare checks to ensure his safety and well-being, but they say that a motion-sensing camera was in the room. And the last time any motion had been detected, again, he was found dead July 21st, was July 12th.
6: Okay.
10: So he hadn't been there for days. Said that his father wasn't showing up for regular meals. They say 27 meals went by, and it was supposed to be that if you missed one meal, they'd go check up on you. But 27 of them went by. Son suing for 2 counts of negligence, 1 count of negligent infliction of emotional distress. They want a jury trial and judgment for all damages available.
6: Wow.
10: Yeah.
6: Yeah, that's disgusting as
10: horrible.
6: Well. Yeah. So I just Googled the Rex Huerman family profits off of the Netflix thing.
10: Yeah.
6: It's actually NBC and Peacock that did the documentary.
10: Oh, okay.
6: It wasn't Netflix.
10: Okay. Good to know.
6: So specifically, it's his estranged wife and their 2 kids who entered the deal with NBC and Peacock for that 4-part docuseries. It was actually produced by 50 Cent's G-Unit Film and Television production company. Indicates a 7-figure payment, roughly about $1 million. Say the funds would be used to cover essential living expenses for the family. They were described as completely unemployable and unable to leave their dilapidated home. I don't know what their living conditions were like.
7: Are they still in the house where it happened?
6: I'm not sure. Money goes towards daily survival. The family faced severe financial hardship after their home turned inside out by police investigators. As you mentioned, this was a controversial payment, right? People online were talking about this quite a bit.
10: Yeah, but you know, I'm thinking about it, and you got me thinking about it.
6: Well, New York lawmakers proposed expanding those Son of Sam laws to prohibit family members from profiting off a case like this.
10: Yeah.
6: Even though they didn't support him in doing any of this or knew what he was doing, still made a profit off of his story.
10: Yeah. And
6: which is also their story. I mean,
10: it is their part.
6: Yeah.
10: Of the story. You got me thinking about it because you are right that the family is also a victim.
6: Yeah, I mean,
10: it's true.
6: If you absolutely didn't know what this guy was doing for years, and you're wrapped up in it, and you will always be associated with what he did.
10: Right.
6: Yeah, I mean, it's not... It's complicated, right?
10: I don't know if it's a give them $1 million sort of situation, but I do think that there needs to be some level of empathy, I suppose.
6: Yeah, and again, that was NBC Peacock. It wasn't a Netflix
10: right. Okay, good
6: docuseries. You know, I don't think anyone loves drinking White Claws more than Florida man.
10: And if they do, I don't want to meet them.
6: Specifically, a Florida man named Connor. Find out how much Connor loves his White Claws. At 636.
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17: Good morning, I'm Freddie Hammer. President Trump says he signed the agreement with Iran. The White House says that the memorandum is now in effect. It includes the reopening of the Strait of Hormuz, an easing of financial restrictions against Iran, and expectations moving forward regarding discussions on the country's nuclear program. The Federal Reserve meets for the first time since being led by President Trump's choice for chairman. Fox's Jared Halpern has more from Washington.
18: There's new leadership at the Federal Reserve, but for the time being, the central bank is not making changes to its key interest rate.
19: Economic activity is expanding at a solid pace, despite elevated uncertainty that owes in part to the conflict in the Middle East.
18: Federal Reserve Chairman Kevin Warsh confirmed to his post last month after being nominated by President Trump, says the Board of Governors was unanimous in keeping rates steady as inflation remains above the Fed's target of 2%. President Trump has pushed for lower rates and was critical of policy decisions made during the tenure of former Fed Chair Jerome Powell. In Washington, Jared Halpern, Fox News.
17: New grant funding will help provide meals for tribal elders and their families. Here's Sean Maloney.
20: Governor Tony Evers and the Wisconsin Department of Agriculture announced $1.5 million in grants to help provide healthy, locally sourced, culturally relevant food to thousands of tribal elders and their families. The funding supports the Tribal Elder Community Food Box Program and will be distributed through Feeding America, Eastern Wisconsin, and Hunger Task Force. The groups will work with tribal leaders to deliver food at no cost through local distribution centers. The program also supports indigenous producers and local farmers. The governor has proposed another $3 million for the effort in the next state budget. Sean Maloney, Wisconsin Radio Network.
17: A Nina woman is facing animal mistreatment charges after police say several cats were abandoned in her former home and died. 47-year-old Jennifer McDonald is accused of leaving the cats inside a Washington Avenue home between September and December of last year without adequate food or care. Investigators say the remains of seven cats were later found during a foreclosure cleanout. McDonald is due in court July 6th. The Oshkosh Police Department is continuing its search for new license plate reading cameras after canceling its contract with Flock license plate readers due to security concerns. Currently, the department is working to identify recommendations to consider when reviewing alternative vendors. It's something Oshkosh residents like Tanner Mann feel strongly about.
21: There's a need for establishing strong, rigorous ordinance on this technology before engaging with a new vendor on ALPR technology.
17: The city has no timeline as to when new cameras would be installed. And Toy Story 5 is looking to dominate the box office this weekend. The fifth installment in the classic Pixar franchise is projected to make $145 to $150 million in its debut. More news can be found at WTAQ.com.
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0: Good morning. Welcome to your Thursday. Happy Friday Eve. It will become mostly sunny today. Slight chance of showers or storms later today. High should be 72. Tonight, mostly clear, low 52. Then tomorrow, mostly sunny and 73, according to Fox 11. Rob, how's traffic look?
10: Traffic is looking fine right now. No issues. Sign up for traffic alerts. Text traffic to 79489.
0: 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A Florida trooper pulled over Florida man. His name is Connor Parody. After allegedly clocking him driving more than 90 miles per hour on the interstate. Which for Florida man isn't really that bad.
10: No, I mean, jeez.
0: But still.
10: He can't be the only one going 90 on the interstate.
0: Still, you're 20 plus over, you gotta pull him over.
10: Can't do it.
0: Now, during the stop, the trooper found that Connor had a bunch of White Claw cans inside of his car. And Connor appeared pretty intoxicated, so you know where the White Claws were going. He gets arrested on a DUI charge. Authorities said his blood alcohol level was over the legal limit. The vehicle is just filled with White Claw cans. 34 of them, to be exact.
10: No, officer, I swear, I'm drunk from the Jaeger bombs at the bar.
0: And these weren't just cans waiting to be consumed. These were all open and empty White Claw cans.
10: Yeah, officer, this was from yesterday.
0: I want to say that's just what he pounded for breakfast.
10: Yeah, 34 White Claws for breakfast.
0: Just cruising and slamming White Claws and throwing them into the back seat.
10: Yeah, on his way to meet his meth dealer.
0: 34 open White Claw cans piled up inside Connor's vehicle.
10: That's what Florida man's car looks like.
0: Well done, sir.
10: Yeah.
0: Well done.
10: Wow.
0: Hey, it's a Brewers Triple Play Thursday. That means you've got three chances this morning to win four packs of Brewers tickets for their games against the Cubs next weekend and the Reds on the 30th. We'll do multiple choice trivia at 7:06 and 7:36 plus 8:06. Three chances to win four packs of Brewers tickets for their games against the Cubs next weekend and the Reds on the 30th. At 7:06 and 7:36, that's when we're giving away the Cubs tickets.
10: That's right.
0: Now, you will need the MLB Ballpark app to get and use those tickets. Question of the day today. What is something in society that you think has just been taken too far? Gene on the text line says paying outrageous prices to attend concerts and sporting events. True. Shay in the Bay, also on the text line, says sloppy or relaxed dressing.
10: Yeah.
0: The baggy pants and all that kind of stuff.
10: I see.
0: Rob, what are you seeing online?
10: Certified Top Fan Travis says the idea of limited to no consequences for personal choices. That's why FAFO has become more prevalent today. That's what he said. Scott says, people accepting gaslighting. Certified Top Fan Richard says, there are way too many beer flavors.
0: Okay.
10: Lek 2025 says, tipping.
0: I figure that was going to be on there at some point.
10: Oh, yeah. And then B Small, this is another one we could have guessed. Fees. You really want to charge me to pay my bill online? You get your funds instantly when I do that. You should be giving me a discount.
0: Yeah, there's always a fee.
10: Yeah.
0: It's always a fee. And it's the hidden fees that really irk you.
10: Yeah, it looks like it's going to cost you $40. And that doesn't seem so bad for a ticket. But then, of course, they tack on $30 in fees.
0: Yeah.
10: And then $20 for an online fee.
0: It's all got to be built into the price so you know up front what you're actually going to pay.
10: And then, of course, taxes. At the end of the day, that $40 ticket is $100 per person.
0: Question of the day. What is something in society that you think has been taken too far? Let us know on the text line, 79489. Facebook X, Instagram, TikTok, it's all at WTAQ Morning News. Let us know. Father's Day, just days away, and the amount of money we're spending on it is going to break last year's record. So find out how much money you should be spending on Dad this year if you want to keep up with everybody else. We'll do it after sports.
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3: Stock futures are rallying on optimism about a Middle East peace deal. The rebound follows yesterday's sell-off blamed on cautious comments from the new Federal Reserve Chair Kevin Warsh. The Fed did not change interest rates yesterday. Markets are now pricing in a 50% chance of the Fed raising interest rates a 0.25% in September. President Trump says Apple will work with Intel to design and manufacture chips in the U.S. Apple relies heavily on Taiwan Semiconductor, which is facing high demand from AI chip makers NVIDIA and AMD. The Wall Street Journal says your next iPhone could cost you more. Apple CEO Tim Cook says soaring costs for chips will force Apple to raise prices, though he says the company is doing its best to mitigate the huge increases being passed on. That's your Fox Business Report. I'm Jenny Coselda. Invested in you.
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5: Good morning. We'll look at sports. I'm John Hensler. Brewers and Guardians at American Family Field on Wednesday. Brandon Sprout matching up with Guardians ace Gavin Williams. Brewer offense got going early. Bottom of the first inning, Christian Yelich leadoff home run put the Brewers in front 1-0. Later in that inning, Sal Frelick coming up clutch, a 2 RBI double, made it 3-0 Brewers. In the second inning, Cooper Pratt, after going 0-for-3 in his debut on Tuesday, first career hit. Christian Yelich would single him home, his first career run, made it 4-0. Later in that inning, Bryce Tarang RBI double put the Brewers in front 5-0. Heading into the fourth inning, Brandon Sprout was rolling 9-up, 9-down through the first three innings, but those middle innings have been a problem. That continued last night. Couple of walks, a single, then a grand slam. Guardians right back in it, down 5-4. Sprout would lead that inning with cramping in his right leg. Chad Patrick got the final out of the fourth inning. Then he was really good. 3 1/3, did not give up a run, had 7 strikeouts on the night. Bottom of the fourth inning, Jackson Churio got 2 of those runs back. He stays red hot. 2-run blast to right field, 7-4 Brewers. In the eighth inning, after a pinch hit RBI double from Andrew Vaughn, Cooper Pratt, his first career RBI.
6: And Pratt in the right field, a base hit. One run is in. Frelick, Perkins will stop. Cooper Pratt has his first RBI in the big leagues. 9-4 Milwaukee.
5: Pratt would also get his first career stolen base in that inning. 9-4 Brewers. Bullpen takes it home from there. They take it by 9-4 final. After the game, Cooper Pratt talked about the relief of that first career hit.
7: Would have been nice to have it yesterday, but it was fantastic. I was running, I was like, oh my gosh, go, get through. I was like afraid he was gonna like dive or something and throw me out. And once I saw it go through, I was like, oh yeah. I heard the crowd, and it was sick.
5: With the win, the Brewers get to a season-best 19 games over 500 at 45-26. Cardinals did lose last night. Cubs won. So right now, 5.5 game lead on St. Louis in the NL Central. Brewers go for the sweep this afternoon. Shane Drouin on the hill, a 1-10 first pitch. And in the NFL, Packer OTAs wrap up today. Final day of the final week of OTAs. Then a break until late July when training camp gets underway. I'm John Hensler, WTAQ News Talk Sports.
0: Thank you, John. I'm Matt Z. He's Rob Sussman.
10: Good morning.
0: This is the Morning News. We are shelling out a lot of cash for Dad this weekend.
10: Yeah.
0: Americans expected to spend a record $27.9 billion this weekend. Last year was $24 billion, and that was a record, according to the National Retail Federation. But hey, Dad deserves it. Average shopper planning to spend about $227 on Dad. That's the average. That's up nearly 14% from last year. Even though many families say they're cutting back in other areas to try to make it happen. Now, nearly half of shoppers, 45%, are buying for their father or stepfather. Another 25% are shopping for a husband, 13% for a son, 10% for a brother, about 8% each for a friend or a grandfather. Greeting cards, still the most popular gift, followed by clothes, a special outing, and gift cards.
10: Who who decided greeting cards counted as a gift?
0: That's what I was thinking. How did that get into the gift category?
10: Because greeting cards are not a gift.
0: No, it accompanies a gift.
10: Bingo.
0: Yeah.
10: But alone? No.
0: Although if you really write a nice heartfelt message in the greeting card...
10: Still not a gift.
0: Could that be good enough for a
10: no.
0: gift? If it's one that dad is going to hold on to for years to come, I think that becomes a gift.
10: Or you better be a poet.
0: Maybe. You know? Or maybe you're a person who doesn't normally open up, but this time you took the time to actually write out a nice heartfelt card for your dad.
10: In the margins of one of those greeting cards that has a joke about getting old or something like that.
0: But if you're getting a greeting card that someone else from a company has written really nice things about your dad, and you just put, I agree, and then sign your name.
10: Hilarious.
0: That's not a gift.
10: That's funny. That's really funny.
0: But clothes, a special outing, and gift cards are really the top three.
10: You know, every single holiday that passes, we seem to get this exact same story, don't we?
0: Well, because everything costs more.
10: Exactly.
0: Yeah.
10: You know, they make it sound like, oh, we're just loving dad more than usual. No, that's not it.
0: It's forced love.
10: Yeah, we love dad the same as we did before.
0: Yeah.
10: Except now it costs twice as much.
0: Yeah, your love costs more money. That's
10: all. Exactly right.
0: Yeah. The Packers refute a Wisconsin congressman's challenge to the NFL's broadcast agreement.
8: Fifth District Republican Scott Fitzgerald wants Congress to re-examine the 1961 Sports Broadcasting Act, allowing the NFL to negotiate broadcast rights and distribute proceeds equally among teams. Fitzgerald and other Congress members are trying to determine whether antitrust laws are being violated and if the league is unfairly pricing out viewers. The Packers say those efforts threaten the team's future. Quote, the tremendously successful model of pooling media rights and sharing revenue equally among teams has allowed the Packers to survive and thrive in the smallest media market in professional sports, unquote. The Packers call the SBA the foundation that the team has been built on. Raymond Newport, Wisconsin Radio Network.
0: Thank you, Raymond.
10: A new unit at Meta, developed to artificial intelligence, is apparently the worst place that you could possibly work. That's according to a new report. At a live stream meeting earlier this month reported by Wired, a disgruntled person interrupted speakers to go on an expletive-filled tirade about being the company's bleep, raving that an unnamed Meta AI executive should be told that he's a piece of bleep. Different bleep, by the way.
0: Yeah, the second bleep starts with an S and ends with a T.
10: That's right.
0: You know what he means.
10: One of the presenters reportedly covered their face with their hands before the meeting's leader told everyone to hit the mute button. Although rank-and-file employees continued to make comments about it. It's growing frustration inside of Meta's AI lab, which was formed back in March to support the work of AI researchers at Meta Superintelligence. Wired reported widespread dissatisfaction because Meta assembled this unit of about 6,500 engineers and product managers and gave them a bunch of drudge work. So you go to school for computer science.
0: Sure.
10: Right? And software development. And you know all this coding. And you know how to do all these things. And apparently what they're just having them do is look at things and say what that thing is, so that the AI understands it.
0: Mm-hmm.
10: And they're being paid six-figure incomes for doing this.
0: Yeah, so what are you complaining about?
10: Exactly!
0: I mean, you're doing very little work and getting a ton of money for it.
10: One employee called it soul-crushing.
0: I imagine it's not fulfilling.
10: Yeah, they say that they are also creating puzzles to test the reliability of Meta and other AI models. Those are the things they're doing. They're saying it's mechanical and not creative, and they're not using their full skill set and knowledge. Is this a real series of complaints that real people would be able to understand, or is this just a San Francisco thing for people who just live there?
0: Well, I think we've all... or a lot of people have worked in a job where they felt unfulfilled.
10: Yeah.
0: Right?
10: Something that's mechanical.
0: That you're just going through the motions.
10: Yeah. Yeah.
0: But they probably weren't making six figures.
10: No.
0: Look, I'm happy to be unfulfilled. if you give me a six-figure income year after year after year, I'm cool with it.
10: Meta employees earn an average of $383,000 annually.
0: Unfill me all you want.
10: I'll press a button. Yes. I'll make a puzzle.
0: I will be unfulfilled every day of my life, and whatever I'm filled with, you can also take that away. Give me $300,000 every year.
10: Can I work remote? Because I'm not going to San Francisco.
0: Well,
10: I'm not doing that.
0: How's traffic look?
10: Things look good on the roads. No major issues. Sign up for traffic alerts. Text traffic to 79489.
0: 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Exceptional results. It's a very sad, heartstring-tugging story. 18-year-old Texas girl who was born with only a 2% chance of survival, made it to 18 years old, killed in a car crash on her way to her job.
10: What a horrible bit of irony.
0: Teen was on her way to her summer job. She lost control of her vehicle, rear-ended a commercial truck.
10: Oh, that's terrible.
0: 2% chance of survival at birth, gets to 18, and then a car accident. Her family said she lived her 18 years of life to the fullest by becoming a cheerleader. She was student council president. She was the prom queen. Said she also would have befriended anyone of all ages. Just a very outgoing, loving person. Wow, what a...
10: Jeez,
0: so sad. Forecast from Fox 11 for today. It's becoming mostly sunny. Slight chance of showers today. Maybe storms late. High should be in the low 70s. Tonight looks mostly clear, low 52. Tomorrow's going to be mostly sunny, 73. Saturday, mostly sunny, 75. Then on Sunday, Father's Day, partly cloudy, high of 72. And if you're not spending over $200 on Dad, you're not keeping up with everybody else.
10: Apparently not.
0: You're just not.
10: Yeah.
0: Scary crash in Redmond, Washington. Happened when a car suddenly sped off the road and slammed into a person's garage. The driver told police the vehicle's autopilot system malfunctioned. Suddenly, the car just accelerated. This guy wasn't expecting that to happen. Then it crashes through a home's garage. No one inside the home was hurt, fortunately. Obviously, the garage has got a lot of damage you're going to have to deal with. Authorities investigating what caused the crash and whether the vehicle's driver assistance technology played a role, or if this guy just was quick thinking and used that as an excuse. They don't know yet.
10: You know, I had a car that would do this.
0: Just would speed up?
10: Yeah.
0: Obviously not an autopilot.
10: No, we didn't have an autopilot. It was a 2007.
0: Yeah, just had some transmission issues?
10: I don't know why. That's the thing that was so frustrating about it, because occasionally it would happen, and my car would just start accelerating without me touching the gas pedal, which is maybe the worst thing that can happen in a car.
0: Really? Would just go?
10: Would just go. I'd be on the highway. I'd be doing 80. Cruise control wouldn't be on.
0: Okay.
10: My foot would be off the gas pedal, yet my engine was... I would have to shift into neutral to stop the car.
0: Really?
10: Yeah. Yeah, it was horrible. And what made matters worse is I bring it to a mechanic.
0: Yeah.
10: And I'm like, guys, the worst possible thing is going on with my car. I mean, there isn't a worse problem to be having with a car.
0: Yeah.
10: And they're like, okay, yeah, we'll figure it out. I brought it to the mechanic three different times, and then I brought it to a second mechanic.
0: It just couldn't crack the code.
10: None of them could get the car to do it.
0: Yeah, a lot of times you have to replicate the issue.
10: Yeah, they couldn't get it to work.
0: Really? Now, was it only doing it to you when you hit certain speeds, did you notice? Or was it happening when you were tooling around town?
10: It would do it in parking lots. It would do it on the highway.
0: So it didn't matter.
10: It would do it on surface streets. It genuinely did not matter.
0: Did anyone ever figure out the issue?
10: No. I ended up trading it into a dealership.
0: Right.
10: Yeah.
0: Now, did you tell the dealership you were having problems? Or did you just let them figure it out?
10: Absolutely not. I didn't tell them. Because the thing is, if they looked at it, they wouldn't believe me.
0: Yeah.
10: Listen,
0: I'm not sure I believe you.
10: I'm okay with you not.
0: No mechanics could figure it out. Nobody else could figure out, but it only happened to you.
10: Oh, man, yeah. No, I remember pulling off the highway
0: that
10: one
0: sucks.
10: Time, and when you shift the car into neutral when it was doing it, it would just give the loudest, most horrific scream.
0: Yeah.
10: Yeesh. It's not a good situation.
0: Not at all. Hey, it's a Brewers Triple Play Thursday. 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
10: Hey, it's Rob, and I'm with Greg from Bank of Luxembourg. Greg, I keep getting that prompt on my computer that says enable automatic updates. Why should I stop ignoring that window?
12: You not want to stop ignoring that window. A lot of times your software is either vulnerable because hackers have found a way to get around it, and you want to make sure that automatic updates are turned on so they're automatically happening in the background, whether it's applications, firewall, antivirus, any of those types of software, that you want to make sure that you're getting patched frequently.
10: The malware, it's not like it used to be back in the 90s where it would be the purple gorilla that would start crawling across your screen. Nowadays, things are a little bit more sophisticated, is that right?
12: Correct, yeah, with AI, a lot of the malware is being done by people that don't even have a knowledge of how to create a virus. They're just automatically creating those online and looking for any vulnerabilities that are happening to the software.
10: What about software that you look for online that, say you're looking to download a video or a program or something like that? Is there a way to know that what you're downloading is safe?
12: Yeah, you only want to visit those reputable sites that are showing up, not at the top of your Google search, but those sites that you've heard of before or are being advertised on radio, TV, those sites that you're familiar with.
10: Greg from Bank of Luxembourg, thank you so much for joining me today.
12: Thank you.
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19: They are either jealous, stupid, or bad people. I'm Dave Anthony, Fox News. That's what President Trump posted on Truth Social about those he calls fools who think he hasn't been tough enough on Iran. The morning after he signed the deal with Iran at the end of the G7 summit in France to end the conflict.
20: We're never going to let them have a nuclear weapon.
19: Now, Iran's president also signed the agreement that will open the Strait of Hormuz to oil and other shipping, which President Trump says will avoid an economic catastrophe. The deal also gives Iran sanctions relief, sets up a reconstruction fund, and would unfreeze some of their assets, which is getting criticized by some Republicans and Democrats in Congress. But the president insists.
20: It's not our money. It's their money. And we froze it. At a certain point in time, I guess we're going to have to give it back.
17: Fox's Trey Yingst reports from Tel Aviv.
21: As for the missile program of Iran, President Trump said from France yesterday that the Iranians will have some missiles because neighboring countries have missiles. There was a lot of reaction across the region to those comments, but this is not a final deal with the Iranian regime. This is an extension of the ceasefire between the United States and Iran. He said if they don't adhere to the terms of this deal and don't ultimately give up their nuclear program, that he would resume the bombing campaign against the Islamic Republic.
17: War Secretary Pete Hegseth is at a NATO meeting in Brussels, calling on allies to take more responsibility for their own security in Europe.
22: Capable of deterring right here on the continent and taking the lead for the conventional defense.
17: Hegseth also announced a six-month review of American forces stationed in Europe. One of the men charged in the plot the FBI thwarted to stage a White House attack, Daniel Eskridge, due in court today in Missouri.
23: Prosecutors say the five men arrested planned to deploy drones armed with explosives in and around the UFC Freedom 250 event last Sunday in order to force an evacuation, and then planned to deploy snipers to fire upon high-value targets within the fleeing crowd.
17: That's Fox's Chanley Painter. 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
25: Good morning. I'm Freddie Hammer. A De Pere man is facing multiple charges after a Friday night traffic stop in Brown County. State Patrol says 68-year-old David Williquette was pulled over on I-41 southbound near County Highway S after his pickup was seen drifting from its lane. He's charged with fourth offense OWI, operating a firearm while intoxicated, carrying a concealed weapon, and THC possession. He was released on $3,500 cash bond. Green Bay officials are moving ahead with a proposal aimed at long vacant buildings. The Common Council is considering a vacant property registration and fee program for both commercial and residential properties. The goal is to encourage owners to put empty buildings back to use and reduce taxpayer costs. City leaders will now review how similar programs work in other communities. The Oshkosh Police Department is continuing its search for new license plate reading cameras after canceling its contract with Flock license plate readers due to security concerns. The city will establish a commission consisting of police officials, a cybersecurity expert, the city's IT department, and Oshkosh residents.
26: The overarching goal will be to identify specific recommendations for the department to consider as we review alternative vendors. Once these recommendations are identified, the department will use these as a guide to engage with new vendors to address security and operational concerns.
25: That's Oshkosh Police Chief Dean Smith. The city has no timeline as to when new cameras would be installed. Smith says the first step will be finding an independent cybersecurity expert, and the commission will proceed after that. And the Outagamie County Fair returns to Seymour June 24th through the 28th. The five-day fair at the Outagamie County Fairgrounds will feature agricultural exhibits, carnival rides, food vendors, live music, and grandstand events. Highlights include tractor pulls, thunder at the fair, motor madness, and Saturday night fireworks. The fair has been a Seymour tradition since 1884. More news can be found at WTAQ.com.
16: 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Mm-hmm.

0: Good morning and welcome to your Thursday. Hope it's off to a great start. Happy Friday Eve. It's going to become mostly sunny today. Slight chance of showers or storms late. High 72. Tonight, mostly clear. Low of 52, according to Fox 11. Rob, how's traffic look?
1: Right now, things are looking fine on the roads. Sign up for traffic alerts. Text traffic to 79489.
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0: That's right. It is a Brewers Triple Play Thursday. Right now is your first chance to win a four-pack of Brewers tickets for their game against the Cubs on June 27th, next weekend, baby. 406-1360. That is the number to call. Here is your multiple choice trivia question. On May 19th, your Milwaukee Brewers beat the Cubs 5-2 at Wrigley, and in doing so, knocked the Cubs out of first place by half a game. How many games are the Cubs currently out of first place in the NL Central? 406-1360, the number to call. Good morning, what's your first name?
1: Al.
0: Al, how many games are the Cubs currently out of first place in the Central? 6 games, 7 games, 8 games, or 9 games?
1: I'll say 9 games.
0: Ooh, 9 games.
2: You get nothing! You lose!
3: Hello, so close, you were within 3.
0: You were close on it. I'll give you that. It was an option. 406-1360. Back to the phones. Good morning. What's your first name?
4: Tim.
0: Tim, how many games are the Cubs currently out of first place in the NL Central? 6, 7, or 8 games?
4: 8.
0: 8.
5: Winner, winner, chicken dinner.
0: Hey!
2: I think we have a winner.
6: The winner will be showered with praise.
7: I'm a winner.
0: Yes, they are 8 games out of first place, baby.
3: Shout it loud enough that Pete Crow Armstrong can hear.
0: Going into May 19th, they were in first place.
3: Yeah, they were, weren't they? Wasn't that a long time ago?
0: In fact, on May 8th, the Cubs were up 5.5 games on the Brewers.
3: What happened? Huh?
0: They're now 8 games back.
3: Could it be that they totally collapsed?
0: Oh.
3: And now it's not looking like they'll get better?
0: 8 games back of your first place, Milwaukee Brewers.
3: That's actually a worse collapse than last year.
0: Love to see this. Love to see this. By the way, we had a texter heading into the top of the hour news with Fox when I gave the tease that Triple Play Thursday was coming up at 7:06. Our texter guessed the answer is C. You're right. It was the third option.
3: Yeah.
0: I mean, we don't do A, B, C, D.
3: We don't.
0: But you were right.
3: Yeah, if you had called, you would have gotten it right.
0: Your next chance to win on this Brewers Triple Play Thursday comes your way at 7:36. Tim, hang on the line for a few minutes. We need some more information from you. Question of the day today. What is something in society that you think has just been taken too far? Texter says wearing pajamas and slippers in public. Rob, what are you seeing online?
3: Christine agrees.
0: Okay.
3: She says wearing pajamas in public.
0: I figured that'd be a popular one today.
3: Cindy Lou Who says drinking bourbon and smoking cigars.
0: You hear that, bourbon, Bill?
3: That's not going to be a popular answer, I don't think.
0: You hear that, bourbon, Andy? People are coming for you.
3: Certified top fan Ann says relationships and families being destroyed by politics.
0: Mm.
3: Bourbon Andy, speaking of Bourbon Andy.
0: Oh, wait, he's weighing in?
3: Yeah, he is. He says touchless or cashless pay. The only real money is money in your hands.
0: But is that even real?
3: No. No, it's not. That is...
0: If the person on the other end of that counter doesn't accept that dollar bill is actual money, then does it even exist?
3: Well, it's backed by the full faith and credit of the U.S. government, and if you don't believe in the full faith and credit of the U.S. government, then it's worth nothing.
0: Yeah.
3: Yeah. If there isn't a U.S. government to have faith and credit in,
0: right,
3: then it would be valueless.
0: You can't see the cash in the cash register. Does it really exist?
3: No.
0: Mm.
3: Frankly, if it isn't solid bars of gold, I don't even consider it currency.
0: Mm.
3: Yeah.
0: It's a thinker.
3: I'm thinking.
0: What is something in society that you think has been taken too far? Let us know on the text line, 79489, Facebook X, Instagram, TikTok. It is all at WTAQ Morning News. 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
1: I'm Tom Tiffany, and for some reason, Madison Democrats say I'm too cliché. 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
2: Hi.
1: I've been a dam tender, boat captain, husband, and girl dad with perfect attendance at 20 Nutcrackers. 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I'm Tom Tiffany. 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Finally, I will audit every state government agency to root out all the waste and fraud you and I both know is happening in Madison. Cliche? You betcha.
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4: Good morning. We'll look at sports. I'm John Hensler. Brewers and Guardians, second game of their three-game set at American Family Field on Wednesday. Brandon Sprout matching up with Guardians ace Gavin Williams. Brewers got after Williams early. Bottom of the first inning, Christian Yelich set the tone. Lead-off home run for the Brewers in front 1-0. Later in that inning, Sal Frelick, two RBI double, made it 3-0 Brewers. In the second inning, after going 0-for-3 in his debut on Tuesday, Cooper Pratt first career hit. Christian Yelich would single him home, first career run scored. That made it 4-0. Later in the inning, Bryce Terang RBI double put the Brewers up 5-0. Heading into the fourth inning, Brandon Sproat was on a roll, 9-up, 9-down, but those middle innings have been a problem. Couple of walks, a single, then a grand slam got the Guardians right back in at 5-4. Sproat would leave that inning with cramping in his right leg. Chad Patrick came on, got the final out of that inning, then he gave the Brewers 3 1/3 out of the bullpen, 7 strikeouts. Bottom of the fourth inning, Jackson Churio got two of those runs right back. He stays scorching hot, a 2-run home run.
5: Second base. Churio, right field, on the barrel.
4: Brian Anderson on the call on Brewer TV. 7-4 Brewer lead heading into the eighth inning. Andrew Vaughn pinch hit RBI double, made it 8-4. Then Cooper Pratt, his first career RBI on an RBI single to right field. That put the Brewers in front 9-4. They would take it by 9-4 final on Wednesday. After the game, Cooper Pratt talked about trying to find his family after that first career hit.
6: Nah. As soon as I got the first, I was like trying to soak it in. Like, get ready. He's about to pitch. And I'm like, okay. And so I was like trying to be like, yeah, let's go. And then it's like, all right, let's go. But I knew they were there. They were watching.
4: Yeah. With the win, the Brewers get to a season-best 19 games over 500 at 45-26. Cardinals lost last night, so a 5.5 game lead in the NL Central. Back at it this afternoon, going for the sweep. A 1-10 first pitch will be Shane Drouin on the hill. WIAA State Baseball yesterday afternoon in Division 1. Kakana beat Nicolet 7-1, so they are on their way to the title game tonight. They'll play the winner of Madison Memorial and Muskego. That game was shifted to this afternoon at noon. The championship game is scheduled for tonight at 6:05. State Girls Soccer Division 1 semifinals today. Number 4 Kimberly takes on number 1 Divine Savior. That will be at 4:30. I'm John Hensler, WTAQ News Talk Sports.
0: Thank you, John. I'm Matt Z. He's Rob Sussman.
7: Good morning.
0: This is the morning news. A well-known ice cream brand in Wisconsin has been sold.
8: Hoffman Family of Companies announced Tuesday that they have purchased Cedar Crest Ice Cream. As part of the transaction, Renato DePoles, CEO of Oberweis Dairy, will assume leadership of Cedar Crest, bringing together two heritage brands with long-standing reputations for quality. Cedar Crest President Ken Colway says he and his brothers wouldn't have handed over the reins to just anyone as they retire, but they knew they could trust the company to continue to grow their beloved business. Cedar Crest Ice Cream is made in Manitowoc, while their headquarters is in Cedarburg. In Manitowoc, Stephen Devine, Wisconsin Radio Network.
0: And that got me thinking earlier this morning, is the Cedar in Cedar Crest for Cedarburg?
7: I mean, that would be my immediate assumption.
0: But if you didn't know that they were headquartered in Cedarburg, you wouldn't know that the Cedar in Cedar Crest is a reference to Cedarburg.
7: I would have just assumed it was for the tree.
0: Right!
7: Which it is, because Cedarburg is for the tree.
0: I bet Cedar Crest Ice Cream got its name by combining a reference to Cedarburg with a nod to the company's legacy and premium quality, representing a family crest.
7: Oh, I see.
0: Yeah.
7: So it's not a crest made of cedar.
0: the brother.

0: brothers, who started up Cedar Crest Ice Cream, grew up and worked in their parents' dairy business, the Cedarburg Dairy. So they're like, hey, well, why don't we call our ice cream Cedar Crest?
1: Crest, because we're fancy.
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1: Okay.
0: Aiming to represent a premium product. 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
1: Oh, so this is the king of ice cream.
0: To reflect the crest concept.
1: You know, they could have used the king of ice cream.
0: It was almost royalty, the Cedar Crest ice cream. Huh!
1: Is anyone using the king of ice cream?
0: I don't think so. Well, I mean, not that I've ever heard of.
1: Hmm.
0: Google it. Someone probably has branded their ice cream that way. The name was established in the 1970s, originally while the family sold caramel apples before they focused on ice cream. Huh. I learned a lot about Cedar Crest ice cream.
1: I had
0: today.
1: No idea.
0: I didn't either.
1: Now, you, I assume, are a big Cedar Crest fan.
0: I like Cedar Crest ice cream. Yeah.
1: Yeah.
0: I mean, I'm not gonna push a bowl to the side. I'm going to eat it.
1: Right.
0: Yeah.
1: That's you.
0: I like Cedar Crest. Sure.
1: Okay. All right.
0: Who doesn't like Cedar Crest?
1: Well,
0: ice
1: no,
0: cream?
1: I like Cedar Crest, too.
0: Yeah.
1: I was just wondering if there was any sort of particular brand loyalty for you.
0: No, I'm not necessarily a brand loyal guy.
1: No.
0: With ice creams. I mean, if there's a Jenny's ice cream floating around, I go for that.
1: That'll be the one.
0: I go for that first, yeah.
1: Apparently, nobody is using the king of ice cream.
0: Well, Cedar Crest missed out.
1: They could do it.
0: Maybe the new owners will start branding
1: it. I mean, there's
0: a
1: Dairy Queen.
0: That's true.
1: And there's a Dairy King, too.
0: Oh, there's a Dairy King?
1: There's a Dairy King.
0: Do they do ice cream?
1: They do.
0: Okay.
1: It's a small Southern Illinois two-store chain.
0: Okay.
1: Yeah. And it's delicious.
0: Dairy King, Trenton, yeah. Illinois.
1: Trenton, Illinois.
0: There's also a Dairy King in Providence, Rhode Island.
1: Oh, okay.
0: There's also a Dairy King in South Euclid, Ohio.
1: Hey, that's my hometown.
0: It's closed right now, but it's open at 2 o'clock this afternoon.
1: Okay.
0: Huh.
1: Wow.
0: There you go.
1: I didn't know that. I only know of the Dairy King in Trenton, Illinois, and Breeze.
0: What is this? There's a Pearly's Dairy King in Michigan.
1: It looks like a lot of people had the idea to use Dairy King.
0: Yeah.
1: Looks like, but none of them managed to pop off, you know.
0: Yeah, no, Dairy, yeah.
1: Dairy King is a secret St. Louis fave.
0: Yeah, that's there's a bunch of Dairy Kings.
1: Gem, if you ever find your way down there.
0: Bunch of Dairy Kings. Learning a lot today.
1: Yeah.
0: A memorandum of understanding between the US and Iran that's been signed now. By the president. He confirmed the signing to reporters after a dinner at the Versailles Palace in France with their president to wrap up the G7 summit. The White House says the memorandum that is now in effect includes, among other things, the reopening of the Strait of Hormuz and easing of financial restrictions against Iran. Are they still going to do the official signing in Switzerland tomorrow?
1: Yeah, apparently.
0: But everybody's already signed.
1: Yeah. They signed it online, which I gotta say, I disapprove of that completely.
0: Digital signing?
1: Yeah, we shouldn't be doing that with war. It's too serious.
0: Well, but again, it's not ending the war. This is just opening up the strait, giving 60 days now to figure out all the other details.
1: Honestly, either way.
0: Hopefully they sign that one in person.
1: We used to be serious in this country.
0: Well,
1: when we wanted to make peace, we would have to meet at a location, and everyone would go, and there would be dignitaries,
0: sure,
1: and it would be a ceremony. They signed this memorandum of understanding in the same way that you would, like, docu-sign something in a portal for work. And that's just, there's nothing sacred about that. It's wrong.
0: Well, they're also doing it tomorrow, in person, with a big ceremony.
1: So it's kind of like getting married at the courthouse before the ceremony.
0: They're doing it all.
1: Yeah.
0: Yeah, the friends and family will be in person tomorrow.
1: Right.
0: And they'll put on a show for them.
1: Right.
0: Yeah.
1: Well, apropos of nothing here, Luigi Mangione, we remember him. He's the man accused of gunning down a health insurance executive in Manhattan, 2 years ago? He plans to argue at his murder trial that he was undergoing an extreme mental health crisis at the time of the killing. That's what a judge said yesterday. Strategy posing steep legal hurdles, experts say, but it could lead to a jury convicting Mangione of the lesser crime of manslaughter, which carries a significantly lighter sentence. Mangione appeared in court in a dark suit, white shirt, accused of fatally shooting UnitedHealthcare CEO Brian Thompson outside of a hotel in Midtown Manhattan in December of 2024. That killing became emblematic of America's frustrations with rising healthcare costs and the health insurance industry in general. He pled not guilty in December 2024 to a number of charges. His trial set for September. Under New York law, he can seek to convince the jury that his actions can be explained by extreme emotional turbulence. That's what they're saying. Extreme emotional turbulence that reduces criminal culpability.
0: Look, for attorneys, you explore all avenues, right?
1: Yeah, I suppose so.
0: Try to do best by your client.
1: Yeah.
0: That's what this is.
1: That's how you're supposed to do it.
0: Doesn't mean it's going to work.
1: No.
0: How's traffic looking?
1: Traffic right now is looking good. No issues. Sign up for traffic alerts. Text traffic to 79489.
0: 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Serious representation, exceptional results. Well, 3 months after the death of Nicholas Brendon, an actor, most famous for his role in Buffy the Vampire Slayer, his handwritten will has now surfaced. According to documents, the actor left an 11-word note, his written will, that simply reads, quote, "My will, period. Sarah gets nothing, period. Kel gets everything, period. He can figure it out, period."
1: Who's Kel?
0: That's it. So the message leaves his estate to his twin brother, Kelton Kel.
1: Oh, okay.
0: While specifically excluding his ex-girlfriend, Sarah Marker. Now, Kelton is now asking a judge, please recognize this handwritten note as Brendan's, as Nicholas's legal will. A hearing is scheduled for that July 16th. So it'll be interesting to see if Kel gets everything and Sarah gets nothing.
1: Well, why would Sarah get anything, huh? If that's the ex-girlfriend, what is she even in the picture for, huh?
0: Now, Nicholas, best known for playing Xander Harris on all 7 seasons of Buffy the Vampire Slayer, he passed away in March, 54 years old, had heart disease. Family said he passed away in his sleep of natural causes.
1: But he had enough time to scribble down the 11 words.
0: 11 simple words. My will, Sarah gets nothing, Kel gets everything, he can figure it out. Forecast from Fox 11 for today. Becoming mostly sunny, slight chance of showers, storms late, high 72. Tonight looks mostly clear, low 52. Tomorrow looks mostly sunny, 73. Saturday mostly sunny, 75. Sunday for Father's Day, partly cloudy and a high right around 72. New study found that spending time with your cat or dog, yes, it can make you feel happier in the moment.
1: Yeah, it rules. Hanging out with pets is cool.
0: But pets don't necessarily reduce the emotional impact of stress. Researchers tracked pet owners throughout the day, found that people generally felt better when interacting with their pets. They reported more positive emotions, fewer negative ones, whether they owned a cat or a dog. However, when people were stressed, interacting with a pet didn't actually buffer the stress. For dog owners, it made little difference. They were still stressed out. For cat owners, the study even found some evidence that interacting with their cat while stressed actually gave them stronger negative feelings.
1: Was the cat being a jerk?
0: The cat made it worse!
1: Could have been being a jerk.
0: Though researchers cautioned that finding needs more study because the cat owner sample was relatively small. And maybe it was just like 3 really, really ornery cats.
1: It could have been that.
0: Right.
1: Yeah.
0: That are just always making things worse.
1: Yeah.
0: Pets can boost your mood, provide companionship, but they're not a cure for stress. But again, some more studies needed, especially on the cat side of things.
1: Was anybody saying that pets make things less stressful? Or just that...
0: Oh, yeah. I mean, that's been, you know. The pets bring you joy, eases your stress, there's companionship, all that kind of thing.
1: Right.
0: Like, you know.
1: If a stressful thing happens and my cat, you know, I lie down and the cat comes up and jumps up on top of my chest and hangs out, that makes me very happy in the moment, but that doesn't mean the stressful thing didn't happen.
0: And that's exactly what the study is saying.
1: Right.
0: Yeah, yeah, yeah. They may help you feel better overall, but they don't necessarily make stressful situations feel less stressful.
1: Makes sense to me.
0: They can't get you out of triple-digit debt. That just doesn't happen.
1: I mean, if that would be cool if they could.
0: Yeah, it really would be.
1: I saw one at Cat Online. It like, talks. It chirps around.
0: Oh.
1: And the owners have managed to leverage that into internet presence for the cat.
0: Yeah.
1: And now that cat's paying the bills.
0: Yeah, so that could help you get out of debt.
1: That would make life less stressful.
0: That could. Hey, it's a Brewers Triple Play Thursday. Your second chance to win a four-pack of Brewers tickets for their game against the Cubs on June 28th with multiple-choice trivia. That's coming up at 7:36.
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6: Good morning, I'm Freddie Hammer. Vice President J.D. Vance is expected to travel to Switzerland tomorrow to participate in the ceremonial signing of a Memorandum of Understanding with Iran. Fox's Jessica Rosenthal has more.
7: At the end of the G7 summit, President Trump confirmed Iran will get to sell oil and access a reconstruction fund, but only if they comply with the terms of the deal. The president said other countries will be able to invest in Iran's reconstruction.
8: They've had much more than $1 trillion worth of damage done. They got a long way. There'll be 15 to 20 years to rebuild.
7: The deal calls for an end to all fighting, including between Hezbollah in Lebanon and Israel. Jessica Rosenthal, Fox News.
6: The Federal Reserve is leaving interest rates alone. It's the fourth straight time the Fed has kept rates steady. The decision marks the first with new Federal Reserve Chairman Kevin Warsh at the helm after he replaced Jerome Powell. The Packers refute a Wisconsin congressman's challenge to the NFL's broadcast agreement. Here's Raymond Newbert.
9: Fifth District Republican Scott Fitzgerald wants Congress to re-examine the 1961 Sports Broadcasting Act, allowing the NFL to negotiate broadcast rights and distribute proceeds equally among teams. Fitzgerald and other Congress members are trying to determine whether antitrust laws are being violated and if the league is unfairly pricing out viewers. The Packers say those efforts threaten the team's future. Quote, the tremendously successful model of pooling media rights and sharing revenue equally among teams has allowed the Packers to survive and thrive in the smallest media market in professional sports, unquote. The Packers call the SBA the foundation that the team has been built on. Raymond Newbert, Wisconsin Radio Network.
6: A 16-year-old girl is facing felony charges after a deadly crash in Fond du Lac County. Madeline Blonigan is accused of driving without a valid license on Saturday on County Highway HH near Malone. Deputies say the SUV hit a culvert, went airborne, struck a pole, and rolled onto its side, killing one passenger. Court records say Blonigan admitted using THC before the crash. Her bond was set at $5,000. Efforts continue to bring professional soccer teams to Green Bay. Late last year, the city entered into an exclusive negotiating window with the United Soccer League to bring men's and women's teams to Green Bay. USL officials have been in the city in the last few weeks.
10: I had some good conversations with them and with some community members who might be interested in participating in an ownership group of a USL franchise.
6: That's Green Bay Mayor Eric Gengrich. UW Green Bay is also involved in the ongoing talks. And Appleton native Esmir Barakhtarovic has made his World Cup debut. The 21-year-old forward started for Bosnia and Herzegovina in a 1-1 draw against Canada, playing 74 minutes. Barakhtarovic, who plays professionally for PSV Eindhoven, helped Bosnia qualify earlier this year with a decisive penalty shootout goal. More news can be found at WTAQ.com.
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0: Hope your Thursday morning is off to a great start. It'll become mostly sunny, slight chance of showers or storms late. High should be in the low 70s. Tonight, mostly clear, low 52. Tomorrow, mostly sunny, 73. Saturday, mostly sunny, 75. Father's Day, partly cloudy, and 72, according to Fox 11. Rob, how's traffic look?
1: 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Sign up for traffic alerts. 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

0: It is a Brewers Triple Play Thursday. Right now is your second chance to win a four-pack of Brewers tickets for their game against the Cubs on June 28th. Just a week away from Sunday. 406-1360, that is your number to call. Here is your multiple choice trivia question. When was the last time the Cubs won the NL Central Division title? 406-1360. When was the last time the Cubs won the NL Central Division title? Good morning. What's your first name?
1: Adam.
0: Adam. Was it 2019, 2020, 2021, or 2022 the last time the Cubs won the NL Central Division title?
1: I thought it was 2022, so it's going to be guessing.
0: 2022, he says. I'm sorry, hold on here. I got to get my button fixed.
2: You get nothing. You lose.
0: Sorry to drag that out for you, bud.
3: That was a terrible thing.
0: Sorry to make you wait just to be...
3: That was horrible.
0: Told you're a loser, but,
3: yeah.
0: You know.
3: Oh, no.
0: Sometimes it be like that.
3: It does.
0: Back to the phones. Good morning. What's your first name?
4: Josh.
0: Josh, when was the last time the Cubs won the NL Central? 2019, 2020, or 2021?
4: So I've got no idea.
0: Oh.
4: But I'll go with 2020.
0: 2020. He's got no idea, and you know what that means.
5: Winner, winner, chicken dinner.
6: Obviously. I think we have a winner.
0: The winner will be telling with Dave.
7: I'm a winner.
0: Having no idea is oftentimes the best way to approach multiple choice.
4: And multiple choice.
3: That's so true about multiple choice, man.
0: Well done. Yes, 2020 was the last time the Cubs won the NL Central Division title. And that was only a 60-game season. Everybody remember COVID?
3: No, actually.
0: Yeah, I do. Now, the last time they won the division after a 162-game regular season, all the way back in 2017. It has been a long time.
3: Yeah, we got to put asterisks on all the 2020 sports, man.
0: I mean, they did it. Now, in 2016, congrats to the Cubs. They won the World Series. They win the division title.
3: I'm not talking about that.
0: In 2017. But 2017 was the last time they won a 162-game regular season division title.
3: Don't let them ever forget it.
0: Brewers won it last year, 2024 and 2023. They did it in 2021.
3: Yeah, how about that? Huh?
0: Cardinals squeaked in there in 2022, but whatever. Yeah. We won four out of the last five.
3: Yeah, that was weird. That was weird the last time the Cardinals were good.
0: Yeah. We've won four out of the last five, and if we keep playing like this, hang on the line for just a few moments. Need a little bit more information from you. Your final chance to win on this Brewers Triple Play Thursday. That comes up at 8:06. Our question of the day today. What is something in society that you think has just been taken too far? Stogie Mike says, I agree with everyone who says pajamas in public. I call them fart pants because you know they've been worn for days and days.
3: Sometimes that's true.
0: Holly says, participation awards. There has to be winners and losers. How else are you going to get better? And this texter simply says, what is something in society that you think has been taken too far? Questions of the day.
3: I disagree.
0: I kind of agree.
3: We can go further with it if you want.
0: Well, I think we've gone far enough.
3: No.
0: Rob, what are you seeing online?
3: Let's see. Certified top fan Marcia says, too many parents want to be friends with their kids instead of teaching them discipline. Randy says, the lack of civil discourse. Vargas Emil on TikTok says, the rent.
0: That's true.
3: And then a user by the name of Don't Hack Me in 97, which is as good a strategy as anything, frankly, says subscriptions for everything.
0: Yeah, question of the day. What is something in society that you think has been taken too far? Let us know on the text line, 79489, Facebook X, Instagram, TikTok. It is all at WTAQ Morning News. Let us know. Now, you know we love love here at the Morning News.
3: So true.
0: A large international study looked at more than 41,000 people in 74 different countries to see what happy couples tend to have in common. We'll share the findings of that study after sports.
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7: I'm Jerry Willis, and this is the Fox Business Report.
8: Kroger says its sales held up better than expected in the recent quarter, topping business from a year ago, and Kroger is standing by its forecast for the year. Kroger's shares are narrowly higher. Stock futures are higher, and crude oil prices have retreated after President Trump signed an agreement to wind down the Iran conflict. Brent crude, the global benchmark, is at $78 a barrel. West Texas Intermediate has retreated to $75. AAA's national average for gasoline has dropped below $4 a gallon to $3.99. Investors are bracing for a less predictable Federal Reserve. New Fed Chair Kevin Warsh pulled back from signaling possible moves on interest rates, and now traders are signaling they believe there could be an interest rate hike in September. That's your Fox Business Report. I'm Jenny Koselda. Invested in you.
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12: Good morning. We'll look at sports. I'm John Hensler. Brewers and Guardians back at it at American Family Field on Tuesday. Brewer offense got after Guardians ace Gavin Williams early last night. Christian Yelich got things started. Leadoff home run.
13: Brewers will try to put some early runs on the board, and that is Yelich deep into left field. That has some carry, and that's how you start a ball game. Yelich goes opposite field.
12: Brian Anderson on the call on Brewer TV. Fifth home run of the year for Yelich. Later in the inning, Sal Frelick, two RBI double, made 3-0. Second inning, first career hit for Cooper Pratt. Christian Yelich would single him home. Later in the inning, Bryce Terang RBI double brings home Yelich. 5-0 Brewers. Heading into the fourth inning, Brandon Sproat was rolling. 9-up, 9-down. But those middle innings have been troublesome. That was the case again last night. Two walks, a single, then a grand slam. Got the Guardians right back in at 5-4. Sproat would later leave the inning with cramping in his right leg. Chad Patrick came on. Got the final out of that inning, and then he was fantastic. 3 1/3, did not give up a run, 7 strikeouts. Bottom of the fourth inning, Jackson Churio got two of those runs back. He stays red hot. 2-run shot, made it 7-4. Eighth inning, Andrew Vaughn, RBI double, made it 8-4. Then Cooper Pratt on a night of first, his first RBI. RBI single to right field. He would later steal a base as well. That made it 9-4. Brewer bullpen shuts it down from there, and they take it by 9-4 final. After the game, Pat Murphy talked about Cooper Pratt.
14: Yeah, I mean, he had two great at-bats where he stayed in the zone and didn't try to do too much. He'll tell you. You know, it was predicted by some great Swami that his first hit would be between the 3-4 hole. That was a prediction that was told to him by the Swami. And then it came true, and he started to realize, hey, you know what, I don't have to do too much. So
12: with the win, the Brewers are a season best, 19 games over 500 at 45-26. The Cardinals did lose last night, so now a 5.5 game lead in the NL Central. Brewers go for the sweep this afternoon. Shane Drouin on the hill, a 1-10 first pitch. In the NFL, Packer OTAs wrap up today. Final week of OTAs with just the rookies in town, then a break until training camp at the end of July. I'm John Hensler, WTAQ News Talk Sports.
0: We are talking Toyota with Pete Ingold of Lemieux Toyota in Ashwaubenon. 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
15: 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We are going to sell a lot more the second half of the month. 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
0: 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I mean, you got to talk about the Prius.
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3: It was a large international study that looked at more than 41,000 people in 74 different countries. They wanted to see what happy couples tend to have in common. Like, what's that secret sauce? Researchers found that similarity does matter, but not always in the way people think. So here are some of the biggest findings, according to the study. Couples are generally happier when they see each other as having similar values.
0: Sure.
3: Similar beliefs. Similar outlooks on life. And that all makes sense.
0: Yeah.
3: Shared traits, like kindness, attractiveness.
0: Attractiveness may actually be more important than people would like to admit.
3: Yes. And personality tend to be linked to better relationship satisfaction.
0: If there's a serious disparity in any of those things, there's probably an issue, right?
3: Yeah.
0: Like, if one person is really, really nice and the other one is not,
3: yeah,
0: that's probably an issue. If one person's very attractive and the other one isn't, that's probably an issue.
3: Or, you know, the saying goes, you just outkick the coverage.
0: Yeah, you can outkick the coverage, yeah, but I don't think you can do that and also be much more nasty than your partner.
3: Having the exact same hobbies, entertainment tastes, or interests isn't nearly as important as a lot of people think that it is. What often matters most is perceived similarity. Believing your partner is like you in important ways, even more than being objectively similar. Couples who share core beliefs, values, attitudes about life, tend to report stronger, more stable relationships.
0: Okay.
3: Makes sense. They say happy couples don't necessarily like all the same movies or music or hobbies, and you don't need to. But they tend to share similar values, life goals, ways of looking at the world. You don't always have to just do the same
0: stuff. Yeah, the taste thing is super real.
3: Feeling like you're on the same page appears to matter much more than having identical interests.
0: Me and my fiance are currently doing this thing where we have a shared Spotify playlist just for wedding music.
3: Yeah, it makes sense. Okay. I mean, you are planning for a wedding.
0: And she keeps telling me I need to add stuff to it. But then when I do, it always is the wrong thing and not good for the wedding. It isn't the right tempo. First of all, it cannot be danced to in the right way.
3: Yeah, it maybe just doesn't fit the wedding reception
0: and
3: dance.
0: So I looked through all of my liked songs on Spotify yesterday to see if there was anything that could match, and there isn't.
3: Well, you should look at the Matt and Rob Spotify covers list, and maybe some of those could be bangers.
0: Ooh.
3: For the wedding. And then you can factor in some of our listeners' music taste.
0: That could be huge.
3: You're welcome.
0: Thank you for that, Z.
3: You're welcome.
0: You might have just saved me.
3: Yeah. Look, you can pay my wedding planning fee after the show. We'll talk about it. I've got other thoughts.
0: No, you'll get a slice of cake.
3: Yeah, better be two.
0: Maybe it will be.
3: Better be two. Hey, there are still no signs of Nancy Guthrie following that search south of the Arizona border. Here's Mark Mayfield.
17: Volunteers and search groups made another effort yesterday to find the missing mother of Today Show host Savannah Guthrie, but didn't find any evidence of her whereabouts. Volunteers conducted several searches in Nogales after receiving an anonymous tip that her remains were buried in that area of Mexico. The 84-year-old was reported missing from her Tucson area home at the beginning of February, and authorities continue to investigate her disappearance. In Phoenix, I'm Mark Mayfield.
3: Yeah, if you remember, we talked about this before, that anonymous tipster who said, hey, there's this area that has a bunch of unmarked graves, and that's where you'll find
0: right.
3: Nancy.
0: We did talk about that.
3: Now, they found
0: a bunch of unmarked graves. That part of the tip panned out, but still no indication that Nancy is there.
3: No, dude, it was the other unmarked graves.
0: Well, how do you know?
3: And no one's, like, raising any alarms about just random unmarked graves at the southern border.
0: Well, with the cartels and stuff, it's not all that uncommon.
3: Well, I guess that's probably
0: right?
3: Just it, isn't it?
0: Yes.
3: You know? Oh, this is just the normal dead bodies in the desert.
0: Could be. Yeah, but no real updates still. February 1st was when she was officially reported missing.
3: Wow. Well, hey, next month is a big one for the U.S.
0: I've heard some things.
3: Yeah, 250, man.
0: I heard about that.
3: We made it. Or almost made it to 250.
0: We're not there yet, man.
3: We're not there yet. Theoretically, we'll make it to 250, though. The 250th Independence Day next month, July 4th. A recent Reuters Ipsos poll shows that 2 out of every 5 Americans don't think we're going to make 500.
0: Oh.
3: Yeah.
0: Well,
3: like, we made it 250. They don't think we got another 250 in us.
0: Okay. Well, everyone that took part in the poll definitely won't make it another 250.
3: Well, that's true.
0: They won't be around to see it if the country makes it.
3: They say that the poll highlights deep divisions over how the nation views itself. It was a 4-day poll that concluded on Monday. Comes amid, of course, the Freedom 250 event, the UFC
0: sure.
3: fight. It was all happening, really, at the same time. Now, 38% of respondents in the poll, 40% of Democrats, and 26% of Republicans said that they don't think the U.S. is going to exist as a single country 250 years from now. 62% say they think the country is going to last. 85% of Democrats and 50% of Republicans say they agree with a statement that American democracy is in danger of failing. The overall share seeing democracy at risk up from 57% in a poll conducted in August of last year. 77% of poll respondents say that it's likely political violence is going to increase in the next 5 years. It also shows that the share of Americans who see the country as a global standout is also on the decline. 30% of respondents say they consider America the greatest country in the world. That's down from 38% in a Reuters Ipsos poll in 2017. Share of Democrats with this view fell to 11% from 26%. Share of Republicans held steady. Roughly 60% of Republicans believe that the U.S. is the greatest country on earth.
0: Hmm. But to make it another 250.
3: 250 is a long time, man.
0: It is. Yeah. So I put into Google, did those in 1776 think America would last 250 years?
3: Yeah.
0: Few thought the American experiment would last 250 years. Most republics were short-lived. The founders viewed survival as highly improbable, with expectations of lifespan ranging from conditional longevity tied to civic virtue to pessimistic projections of just a few decades that the American experiment would last.
3: If you read, like, a lot of the Founding Fathers' documentation that they were writing at the time of America's founding, a lot of them were actually extremely pessimistic about the future.
0: Yeah, George Washington, John Adams, Alexander Hamilton all grew deeply pessimistic by the end of their lives, fearing that intense partisanship and a lack of civic virtue would doom the Republic.
3: Oh, well, that sounds insane, doesn't it?
0: So we're just all having the same thoughts.
3: Yeah, we really are. Not a lot has changed, really. I know Thomas Jefferson thought that the only way the U.S. would survive is if we regularly killed all of the leaders of the country.
0: Yeah, I mean,
3: like, he thought that that should happen, like, every 20 years or something like that we should just kill everyone.
0: Yeah, I mean, he suggested in 1789 that constitutions should naturally expire or be written about every 20 years to serve new generations.
3: Yeah.
0: And things you've learned along the way.
3: Yeah, they were.
0: And maybe this one wasn't a good thing, and maybe it's adjusted.
3: Well, they were big on France. A lot of them loved France, and France at that time was cutting people's heads off.
0: Yeah.
3: They were big on decapitations in France at that moment.
0: Yeah, I mean, you know? Short of that, we are having similar thoughts to what the founding fathers were having.
3: Pretty crazy, huh?
0: Back in the late 1700s. How's traffic look?
3: Traffic's looking pretty good. No issues. Sign up for traffic alerts. Text traffic to 79489.
0: 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It'll become mostly sunny today. Slight chance of showers or storms late. High should be in the low 70s today. Tonight, mostly clear, low 52. Tomorrow, mostly sunny, 73. Saturday, mostly sunny, 75. And on Sunday, Father's Day, if you need that reminder, partly cloudy, high in the low 70s, according to Fox 11. Hey, it's a Brewers Triple Play Thursday. Your third and final chance to win a four-pack of Brewers tickets. These are for their game against the Reds on June 30th with multiple-choice trivia. That comes up at 8:06.
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22: He's being criticized from the left and right. I'm Dave Anthony, Fox News. Wary of the U.S.-Iran deal President Trump signed digitally last night. Democratic Senate leader Chuck Schumer posted on X, we're worse off than before the war started. Republican Senator Ted Cruz says the president got very poor advice. History teaches that giving billions of dollars to theocratic lunatics who want to murder us is a bad idea. But the president insists.
23: We're not putting up money. Only if they're doing things right. If they're doing things right. If people want to invest, they can invest.
22: And on Truth Social, the president posted this morning, the fools he thinks that think he hasn't done enough and been tough enough on Iran are either jealous, stupid, or bad people. Before signing the agreement at the G7 summit in France, he says it achieves what he wanted.
23: Reopening the Strait of Hormuz and preventing Iran from ever obtaining a nuclear weapon.
22: But if they don't behave, the president says he'll bomb Iran again.
1: The final deal must be reached within 60 days with the possibility of an extension. This is related to Iran's nuclear program and the details that are yet to be discussed. The U.S. naval blockade of Iranian ports, and the Iranians will receive tiered sanctions relief.
22: Fox's Trey Yingston, Tel Aviv. War Secretary Pete Hegseth is at a NATO meeting in Brussels, telling our allies they weren't there for the U.S. when the war in Iran started.
2: But too many of our allies said no, or tried to drown us in arcane legal debates, or criticized us publicly for doing what they aren't prepared or able to do themselves. It was shameful.
4: He's at a meeting of NATO defense ministers in Belgium, telling them that over the next 6 months, the Pentagon will review U.S. military forces in Europe. Secretary Hegseth warning that if free-riding allies don't increase defense spending, the United States could withhold payments to NATO.
22: Fox's Jonathan Savage. Ukraine's gone on the counterattack again in Russia with a wave of drones into the capital, Moscow, hitting an oil refinery, disrupting flights at the city's airports. 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
34: Good morning. I'm Freddie Hammer. A 16-year-old girl is facing felony charges after a deadly crash in Fond du Lac County. Madeline Blonigan is accused of driving without a valid license Saturday on County Highway HH near Malone. Deputies say the SUV hit a culvert, went airborne, struck a pole, and rolled onto its side, killing one passenger. Court records say Blonigan admitted using THC before the crash. Her bond was set at $5,000. A De Pere man may be facing multiple charges after a Friday night traffic stop in Brown County. State Patrol says 68-year-old David Willetet was pulled over on I-41 southbound near County Highway S after his pickup was seen drifting from its lane. He is charged with a fourth offense OWI, operating a firearm while intoxicated, carrying a concealed weapon, and THC possession. He was released on $3,500 cash bond. Winnebago County is the latest community in northeast Wisconsin to discuss implementing a moratorium on data centers. County Executive Gordon Hintz says right now there isn't a proposal for a data center anywhere in Winnebago County, but he still wants to put a 12-month pause on any development.
35: We want to take the time to be deliberate as a county about putting regulations in place that are thoughtful and considerate and deliberate about doing things on our terms.
34: Initially in Winnebago County, just four towns would be subject to the moratorium: Nakaimai, Nina, Omro, and Algoma. The data center moratorium will be discussed by the county's Planning and Zoning Committee in July. If passed, it would advance to the county board for final approval. And the Juneteenth flag is flying over the Wisconsin state capitol ahead of the federal holiday. Governor Tony Evers proclaimed June 19th as Juneteenth across Wisconsin. The flag raising was live streamed yesterday, and the flag will remain at the Capitol through Sunset Sunday in recognition of the end of slavery in the United States. More news can be found at WTAQ.com.
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0: Hope you're having a great Friday Eve so far. It's becoming mostly sunny today. Slight chance of showers or storms late. High should be 72. Tonight, mostly clear, low 52. Tomorrow's going to be mostly sunny, 73. Saturday, mostly sunny, 75. Father's Day, partly cloudy, and 72, according to Fox 11. Rob, how's traffic?
3: Traffic right now looks fine. Sign up for traffic alerts. 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

0: That's right. It is a Brewers Triple Play Thursday. Right now is your final chance this morning to win a four-pack of Brewers tickets for their game coming up against the Reds on June 30th. 406-1360. That's the number to call. Here is your multiple choice trivia question. Cooper Pratt. Coop. He made his major league debut this week with your Milwaukee Brewers. Now, manager Pat Murphy has a Pratt family connection. Cooper's uncle, Trent, played for Murphy when he was the head coach at Arizona State. What position did Trent play at Arizona State? 406-1360, the number to call. Good morning. What's your first name?
1: Chuck.
0: Chuck. Cooper Pratt's uncle, Trent, played for Pat Murphy at Arizona State. What position did Uncle Trent play? Was he a shortstop, center fielder, first baseman, or a catcher?
1: Uncle shortstop.
0: Ooh, shortstop. That's a great guess. I mean, Cooper Pratt's a shortstop.
2: Get nothing. You lose.
3: Unfortunately not,
0: though. Nope, but a great guess. And a great position, that shortstop position. Back to the phones, 406-1360. Good morning. What's your first name? Oh, turn down that radio for me. Getting a lot of feedback. What's your first name?
4: Luke.
0: Luke. What position did Cooper Pratt's uncle Trent play at Arizona State? Was he a center fielder, a first baseman, or a catcher?
4: A catcher.
0: A catcher.
5: Winner, winner, chicken dinner.
6: I think we have a winner.
7: The winner will be showered with praise.
8: I'm a winner.
0: Now, Luke, are you just a big Uncle Trent guy, or was that just a great guess?
4: Nah, there was an ESPN article on it yesterday.
0: Hey, look at this.
3: Ah, there you go. He knew.
0: Look at this. It's probably the same one I read when I got that little piece of information.
3: Might have been.
0: Chances are pretty high. Yeah, Uncle Trent, a catcher, came to ASU in 1999. Now, Pat Murphy started his career there in 1995. Murphy spent 15 years at Arizona State. Now, Trent went on to be drafted by the Phillies. He played four seasons, but only in the minor leagues. He wasn't big league material. Cooper, obviously, is now in the bigs. Now, Murphy also knows Cooper's other uncle, Scott Pratt, who was an infielder at Auburn and played in the minor leagues as well. He knows Cooper's grandparents.
3: who told
0: Cooper about Murphy's family ties when he was named Brewers manager in November. Yeah, pretty cool. Small world, right?
3: Yeah, he last played for the Fightin' Phils in Reading, Pennsylvania.
0: Uncle Trent?
3: Yeah.
0: Yeah, good for Uncle Trent. Just couldn't crack it
3: into the
0: bigs.
3: Yeah.
0: Hang on the line for a few more moments. Luke needs some more information from you. Got yourself a four-pack of Brewers tickets, and that wraps up another very successful Brewers Triple Play Thursday. We're doing it again next Thursday, and that's the last time. That wraps up the season's worth.
3: That's right.
0: Of Triple Play Thursdays. Next Thursday, your last chance to win some Brewers tickets on a Triple Play Thursday. Question of the day. What is something in society that you think has just been taken too far? Rob, what are you seeing online?
3: Let's see. On the Facebook page, Amy says entitlement in every aspect of society.
0: Mm.
3: On the TikTok page, PhiloDoe3 says violence. Kocha568 says streaming. You want me to pay to watch a football game? 313 in Detroit says protein. Yes, protein has absolutely gone too far.
0: It's just gone.
3: Everything has protein now.
0: Yeah, well, protein's good for you, though. I
3: mean, yeah, it is, but
0: it's good for you.
3: I don't know if everything has to have it in there.
0: You
3: got to
0: hit your protein goals.
3: That's like the new thing that they're using to...
0: How else am I supposed to get 260 grams of protein if it's not in everything?
3: I don't know. Eat red meat.
0: Yeah, I can, but, you know, they're going to buy a lot of red meat. That's expensive. I need another avenues, you know?
3: I got it. Pop-Tarts.
0: You know?
3: Boom. Pop-Tarts with protein. That's a new thing. You know that?
0: Not new. That's been around for a while.
3: Has it been?
0: Oh, yes, sir.
3: How long?
0: Yes, sir. That's been around a while. I've been seeing that on convenience store shelves for years.
3: Years?
0: Yes.
3: plural.
0: Yes. Yes.
3: Really?
0: And they're actually pretty good.
3: I guess I'm just not walking past Pop-Tarts like I was.
0: It's a pretty quick, easy thing to grab if you're like going out on a hike or something for a long day. Pop that in, yeah, a little boost. Get a little protein in you.
3: All right, well, you've sold me.
0: A little energy? Yeah, baby.
3: Sold me on some protein.
0: What the protein and everything? Got to hit my goals.
3: That's right.
0: I don't have goals.
3: No, you don't.
0: Texter says, this is from UP Drivel, our texter. Grown-ups, especially those being interviewed on any media outlet. Speaking with the vocal inflections of a sophomore girl in high school.
3: I think that's a California thing. That's

0: watch them play.
1: Yeah. You know, there was actually
0: should be their gift to you. They're covering the cost to go watch them play.
1: There was discussion about this over the weekend, about how expensive it is to have your kids play sports. And that means that kids who can't afford it, who might be fantastic at sports,
0: yeah,
1: and in many cases are, just don't get the opportunity to do it.
0: Oh, yeah. I mean, yeah, it's crazy.
1: That's one of the reasons why all these other countries are good at soccer.
0: Well, because they care.
1: that too.
0: You know, fundamentally as a country, it's very important for them to have a very good national program.
1: Yeah, it's true.
0: In this country, first of all, we are so bleeping big.
1: Well, we only just started doing it 30 years ago.
0: Yeah, but yeah, the size of our country, I mean, it's just not cherished nationally.
1: No.
0: Like it is in other countries. No. To have a dominant national
1: program.
0: No, but
1: we're not that way with almost anything. Like, we don't have, like, low level, it's cheap to do it.
0: Oh, yeah, no, anyway, none of that is a form.
1: There's nothing, we have nothing like that.
0: Yeah, but I mean, the AAU programs of basketball,
1: yeah,
0: and those are much more well known and organized. And
1: right.
0: You know, but yeah, expensive. It's all expensive.
1: For sure.
0: Yes. What is something in society that you think has been taken too far? That is our question of the day. Hey, speaking on the text line, a grumpy old Marine, longtime listener.
1: Yeah.
0: Great texter. He says, you know, Rob, if you're looking for an officiant at the wedding, he officiates weddings.
1: Oh. All right, grumpy old Marine.
0: Grumpy old Marine could officiate. Bronson does DJing.
1: Bronson does do DJing.
0: He could be your DJ. Oh. We've already got the listener-submitted covers set list for the dance.
1: Crowdsourcing the entire wedding out to the Mad Rob listenership.
0: Rob, come on!
1: Yeah. Look, it's not the
0: you know Grumpy Old Marine's going to give you a discount.
1: Honestly, it's not a terrible idea to outsource as much as I can to the listening audience.
0: Bronson, you should give a discount. I mean, come on. Come in with your best offers. And we will haggle on prices.
1: Yeah.
0: We're going to lowball you. Just expect
1: we will lowball you.
0: And you're going to accept it because of the free program we give you every day.
1: I like that. That's good.
0: I'm telling you, man.
1: That's good.
0: Pay me to be your wedding planner.
1: And then I'll outsource that to you.
0: Yeah, yeah, yeah. Listen, I take payment in cake. It's easy.
1: That actually is extreme.
0: Beef tips and cake.
1: Beef tips and cake.
0: I'm simple.
1: Beef tips is a good idea.
0: I'm simple. Keep in mind, the next time you leave a review online about a business, the owners might just come after you. Just ask a guy in Alabama. Details after sports.
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0: Good morning. We'll look at sports. I'm John Hensler. Brewers and Guardians at American Family Field on Wednesday. Brandon Sproat matching up with Guardians ace Gavin Williams. Brewer offense got going early. Bottom of the first inning, Christian Yelich leadoff home run put the Brewers in front 1-0. Later in that inning, Sal Frelick coming up clutch. A 2 RBI double made it 3-0 Brewers. In the second inning, Cooper Pratt, after going 0-for-3 in his debut on Tuesday, first career hit. Christian Yelich would single him home. His first career run made it 4-0. Later in that inning, Bryce Terang RBI double put the Brewers in front 5-0. Heading into the fourth inning, Brandon Sproat was rolling 9-up, 9-down through the first three innings, but those middle innings have been a problem. That continued last night. Couple of walks, a single, then a grand slam. Guardians right back in it, down 5-4. Sproat would leave that inning with cramping in his right leg. Chad Patrick got the final out of the fourth inning. Then he was really good. 3 1/3, did not give up a run, had 7 strikeouts on the night. Bottom of the fourth inning, Jackson Churio got 2 of those runs back. He stays red hot. 2-run blast to right field, 7-4 Brewers. In the eighth inning, after a pinch hit RBI double from Andrew Vaughn, Cooper Pratt, his first career RBI.
1: And Pratt in the right field, a base hit. One run is in. Frelick, Perkins will stop. Cooper Pratt has his first RBI of the big leagues. 9-4 Milwaukee.
0: Pratt would also get his first career stolen base in that inning. 9-4 Brewers. Bullpen takes it home from there. They take it by 9-4 final. After the game, Cooper Pratt talked about the relief of that first career hit.
2: Would have been nice to have it yesterday, but it was fantastic. I was running. I was like, oh my gosh, go, get through. I was like afraid he was going to like dive or something and throw me out. And once I saw it go through, I was like, oh yeah. I heard the crowd, and it was sick.
0: With the win, the Brewers get to a season best 19 games over 500 at 45-26. Cardinals did lose last night. Cubs won. So right now, 5.5 game lead on St. Louis in the NL Central. Brewers go for the sweep this afternoon. Shane Drouin on the hill, a 1-10 first pitch. And in the NFL, Packer OTAs wrap up today. Final day of the final week of OTAs. Then a break until late July when training camp gets underway. I'm John Hensler, WTAQ News Talk Sports.
3: Thank you, John. I'm Matt Z. He's Rob Sussman.
4: Good morning.
3: This is the morning news. An Alabama ice cream shop owner confronted a customer 3 months after the customer had left a one-star review of the ice cream business. Led to a heated argument. So the owner, Mallory Goldman, accused Daniel Smith of hurting her business. During a meeting in a McDonald's parking lot.
5: Oh, wait a minute. Hold on. This beef wasn't going on just online. They actually went in public and started doing this?
3: Oh, yeah. In texting terms, IRL, folks.
5: Wow.
3: The argument escalated. Mallory's husband got involved.
5: Oh.
3: Now, Daniel Smith, who left the one-star review, claims his phone was knocked from his hand. Police later charged Mallory with harassment and criminal mischief. She tracked this dude down. Also charged her husband with harassment. After the incident, both Goldman and Smith apologized. Smith said he hoped the charges would be dropped so everyone could move on from this incident.
5: The thing that I can't stand when businesses do this, man.
3: I get you're upset that someone didn't like your business.
5: Yeah.
3: But you don't track them down and harass them for it.
5: There's almost no situation in which meaningfully responding or fighting with people who leave bad reviews for your business is a good look. There was a business, and it was local, but it's no longer in business, so I don't feel bad talking about it. And there's a reason I think it's no longer in business. It's because they went on their reviews, and they just started fighting with everybody who left a bad one.
3: Challenged and bright, yes.
5: Yeah, and they would be nasty.
3: Yeah.
5: And I'm like, this is just very bad behavior from a business owner.
3: Yeah, and with this ice cream shop owner, okay, you got a one-star review. And some people are going to see that.
5: Yeah.
3: Not everyone takes that to heart. You know, whatever. They still might give you a chance.
5: Right.
3: But now you've created a national negative story about you as the business owner.
5: Yeah.
3: Many more people are now learning about your business in that negative way than they would have from a one-star review.
5: Yeah. If there's a one-star review, what you should do
3: think
5: in
3: it
5: response,
3: through, man.
5: The correct way to respond to a one-star review is saying, hey, man, I'm sorry you had a bad time in my establishment. What? Please contact me privately.
3: Yeah, how
5: and
3: could
5: we'll
3: I
5: see what we can do?
3: Yes, I hope your experience is better the next time. Give us another chance.
5: Yeah.
3: Yeah, reach out in a polite manner.
5: And what happens then is you give them a free meal or whatever, and then they revise their review to 5 stars.
3: Maybe.
5: Maybe.
3: Yeah, you never know.
5: And nope. Then that's it.
3: But wait 3 months and then track the person.
5: That's
3: down.
5: What's so crazy. The 3 month thing? That's nuts.
3: Staff at a Waukesha jewelry store prevent an elderly woman from getting scammed.
4: Waukesha police say staff at Costa's Fine Jewelry and Coins got suspicious last week when the woman came in trying to immediately cut a check for $30,000 worth of gold. Co-owner Gianni Ropas called police when it seemed like the 84-year-old woman was in distress. Police arrived and were able to help the woman from also handing over $17,000 in cash to the person talking to her on the phone. Town of Brookfield police are investigating to see if the scammer can be tracked down. Raymond Newport, Wisconsin Radio Network.
5: Jeez.
3: I hope they can be tracked down.
5: Yeah, but there's a chance they probably can't.
3: Yeah,
5: like,
3: probably.
5: I would be willing to say that there's maybe a less than 10% chance they can be tracked down.
3: Yikes.
5: Yeah. Sad, but true. So Denver Public School Board members voting unanimously to dismiss a 50-year-old foreign language teacher. Following a district investigation and independent review into student complaints about a class assignment. This woman's name is Jennifer Honka. She taught French language and culture for 8 years with the Denver Public School District.
3: Okay.
5: She was fired for incompetence and neglect of duty.
3: Yikes.
5: She was making children kiss each other as part of a class skit.
3: French kiss?
5: I guess so.
3: I mean, you'd have to.
5: Yeah.
3: By the French way, class.
5: By the way, same sex. That's how this was going.
3: And that's how they determined she was incompetent and neglecting her job?
5: I suppose so. One student told another teacher about the skits back in 2024, saying the student was very uncomfortable, didn't know what to do, and then shared a meme with the chemistry teacher that included a picture of the French teacher with the caption, "She makes girls kiss." Yeah.
3: And this teacher had received the highest possible rating in district assessments prior 3 years to this incident.
5: That's strange, yeah.
3: What the hell?
5: Yeah. Apparently after the incident, the student's attendance decreased dramatically. Now, some students refused to participate. Some students walked out of the class. An English teacher testified that several students had approached her as well, many of the students appearing upset afterwards. Now, the skits were apparently in French, and that was part of the whole thing. But at what point did you think it was appropriate to make high school kids start kissing each other?
3: One of the skits was titled "The Neighbors Saw Everything."
5: Oh!
3: What do you think that's about? Another one was titled "The Boring Kiss."
5: Yeah. Yeah, is that so?
3: "The Boring Kiss" included 3 different moments when the characters are directed to kiss each other.
5: Jeez, man.
3: Yeah. Apparently, she had posted a classroom rule that read, "The answer is always yes."
5: It's not good.
3: Jeez! And that's
5: she posted
3: like,
5: a classroom rule.
3: She referenced that rule to try to pressure the kids into doing it.
5: The answer is always yes.
3: Point to the classroom rule. Now follow it. Yikes.
5: Did she put the instructions in French?
3: You would assume? I don't know.
5: I don't know, man.
3: How's traffic looking?
5: Traffic's looking good, no issues. Sign up for traffic alerts. Text traffic to 79489.
3: 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Your forecast from Fox 11 for today, becoming mostly sunny. Slight chance of showers or storms late. High should be in the low 70s. Tonight looks mostly clear, low 52. Tomorrow mostly sunny, 73. Saturday mostly sunny, 75. Sorry, dads. Going to be partly cloudy on Sunday. Oh, the sun is wasted tomorrow and Saturday. But the high should be 72, according to Fox 11.
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11: Good morning, I'm Freddie Hammer. President Trump says he signed the agreement with Iran. The White House says that the memorandum is now in effect. It includes the reopening of the Strait of Hormuz, an easing of financial restrictions against Iran, and expectations moving forward regarding discussions on the country's nuclear program. The Federal Reserve meets for the first time since being led by President Trump's choice for chairman. Fox's Jared Halpern has more from Washington.
12: There's new leadership at the Federal Reserve, but for the time being, the central bank is not making changes to its key interest rate.
13: Economic activity is expanding at a solid pace, despite elevated uncertainty that owes in part to the conflict in the Middle East.
12: Federal Reserve Chairman Kevin Warsh confirmed to his post last month after being nominated by President Trump, says the Board of Governors was unanimous in keeping rates steady as inflation remains above the Fed's target of 2%. President Trump has pushed for lower rates and was critical of policy decisions made during the tenure of former Fed Chair Jerome Powell. In Washington, Jared Halpern, Fox News.
11: New grant funding will help provide meals for tribal elders and their families. Here's Sean Maloney.
14: Governor Tony Evers and the Wisconsin Department of Agriculture announced $1.5 million in grants to help provide healthy, locally sourced, culturally relevant food to thousands of tribal elders and their families. The funding supports the Tribal Elder Community Food Box Program and will be distributed through Feeding America, Eastern Wisconsin, and Hunger Task Force. The groups will work with tribal leaders to deliver food at no cost through local distribution centers. The program also supports indigenous producers and local farmers. The governor has proposed another $3 million for the effort in the next state budget. Sean Maloney, Wisconsin Radio Network.
11: A Nina woman is facing animal mistreatment charges after police say several cats were abandoned in her former home and died. 47-year-old Jennifer McDonald is accused of leaving the cats inside a Washington Avenue home between September and December of last year without adequate food or care. Investigators say the remains of seven cats were later found during a foreclosure cleanout. McDonald is due in court July 6th. The Oshkosh Police Department is continuing its search for new license plate reading cameras after canceling its contract with Flock license plate readers due to security concerns. Currently, the department is working to identify recommendations to consider when reviewing alternative vendors. It's something Oshkosh residents like Tanner Mann feel strongly about.
15: There's a need for establishing strong, rigorous ordinance on this technology before engaging with a new vendor on ALPR technology.
11: The city has no timeline as to when new cameras would be installed. And Toy Story 5 is looking to dominate the box office this weekend. The fifth installment in the classic Pixar franchise is projected to make $145 to $150 million in its debut. More news can be found at WTAQ.com.
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0: Hope you're having a great Thursday. It'll become mostly sunny today. Slight chance of showers or storms late. High should be 72. Tonight, mostly clear, low 52. Tomorrow's going to be mostly sunny, 73. Saturday, mostly sunny, 75. Father's Day on Sunday, partly cloudy and 72, according to Fox 11. Rob, how's traffic look?
1: Right now, things are looking fine. No issues. Sign up for traffic alerts. Text traffic to 79489.
0: 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Serious representation, exceptional results. Well, some couples who pour huge amounts of time, money, emotional energy into planning a wedding or other major life events may end up less satisfied in their marriages overall. Couples who spend too much on weddings tend to have less happy marriages.
1: This is good to know.
0: I think so.
1: This is very good to know.
0: The idea is that some couples become so focused on creating that perfect event that they neglect the relationship itself. It all becomes about the big day. When the big day is over, well, reality doesn't really match the build-up, leading to disappointment. Kind of
1: yeah,
0: like,
1: I mean,
0: oh, man.
1: The day afterwards, you spend, what, like 50 grand on a wedding?
0: Yeah.
1: And then all of a sudden, it's just over?
0: You got a lot of different types of hangovers the next day.
1: Yeah, it's like it's just a couple hours. Really, it's not even 6 hours most of the time.
0: Research has found that happier marriages tend to be built on everyday habits, shared experiences, quality time, rather than that one-time milestone. In other words, strong marriages comes from investing in the relationship after the wedding, not just the wedding itself. Don't make it all about the one day.
1: You heard.
0: It's all about the lifetime, baby.
1: That's the key.
0: Come on. Question of the day. What is something in society that you think has been taken too far? Josh the Road Tech says the whole 15 seconds of internet fame thing and that constant need to one-up to get that fame.
1: Dude, that is so real,
0: yeah.
1: Josh
0: yeah.
1: the Road Tech.
0: And that ain't going to change anytime soon.
1: I mean, look at what people are doing to get famous now.
0: Anything and everything.
1: I mean, you had that Chud the Builder guy.
0: Ugh.
1: His idea for getting famous was toting a gun around and yelling racial slurs. That was his way of getting famous.
0: Yeah, at black people.
1: Yeah, and it worked.
0: As a white dude.
1: Yeah. It worked up until the moment he triggered a gunfight
0: yeah.
1: that he lost.
0: I mean, did he become more famous than prior to his videos? Yeah.
1: Yeah, he did. Oh, yeah.
0: But not for anything good?
1: No.
0: Vince says, road construction.
1: It's gone too far.
0: It's a good one, Vince. What is something in society that you think has been taken too far? Can anything top road construction? Rob, what are you seeing online?
1: Tina says gender reveals. Although we stopped burning down entire states of the Union. Remember when we were doing that a couple of years ago? Like a gender reveal party would regularly burn down California. Like 3 years in a row that would happen.
0: Or, yeah, severely hurt people in attendance because there was some sort of an explosion with dynamite that went wrong.
1: Yeah.
0: Oh, yeah.
1: Yeah.
0: That has really cooled off, hasn't it?
1: It has. People have stopped burning down California for gender reveals. Or any country. Or any state. State.
0: But, I mean, just the huge, big production. It seems to have kind of tapered off a little bit. Or at least it's just not as popular online.
1: Well, and honestly, it is weird, isn't it? The concept of a gender reveal.
0: I mean, I get it. You know, whatever.
1: There's a penis!
0: Sure.
1: And that's confetti explosions.
0: That's great.
1: Flyover, maybe.
0: It's a fun little moment, but the world doesn't need to be exposed to it.
1: Not really.
0: Keep it to your family and friends.
1: Daffodil3 says streaming fees. And then from Burn Eyes, subscriptions and tipping.
0: Now, Sean on the text line at 79489, what's something in society you think has been taken too far? Sean is sick and tired of all the hugging.
1: Yeah.
0: He says, all this hugging, every time we meet, every time we leave, everybody's got to get a hug. How about just a hello, goodbye, maybe a handshake? That's all I need. Sean is sick of that person-to-person contact. Doesn't want all the hugs.
1: Do not go to Italy.
0: Doesn't want them.
1: No matter what you do, do not go to Southern Europe
0: or,
1: at all.
0: Or any event I go to, Sean. Sean, I'm a hugger.
1: Honestly, me too.
0: Hug all my family, all my friends every time we're together.
1: I come from a very hug family.
0: You hug them, you tell them you love them. I mean, come on, Sean.
1: Yeah.
0: You know.
1: Just how it is.
0: It's okay.
1: Just how it is. Yeah.
0: Just don't hug Sean.
1: Not Sean.
0: Mike from Green Bay says, cancel culture. Oh, this texter. These Mountain Dew flavored Quick Trip donuts. Too far, man.
1: I don't agree, actually. I actually think that the Mountain Dew flavored donuts were one of the best things you and I have tried on camera. By the way, check out Facebook, Instagram, TikTok, all at WTAQ Morning News. We've got a video on there.
0: Oh, and you can meet Lil Tweets.
1: Yeah, yeah, yeah. The Lil Tweets is there.
0: Lil Tweets. Lil Tweets tries the Mountain Dew flavored Quick Trip donuts.
1: He kind of does.
0: Yeah, he did not like them.
1: Yeah.
0: In fact, hated them. Really. Hated them.
1: And by Lil Tweets, I do mean a stuffed
0: Lil
1: bird.
0: Tweets.
1: Is that?
0: Well, now you spoiled it, man. You know how many people wanted to go watch the video to see if I actually had the real Lil Tweets with me? And you ruined it.
1: Did anybody actually think that you would have
0: you ruined it.
1: Peregrine falcon? And
0: well,
1: give a peregrine falcon a donut?
0: You want to drive up viewership of that video? Don't tell them it's a stuffed animal.
1: All right, forget everything I said. Nancy has a real peregrine falcon in this video.
0: You ruined it, man.
1: I tried walking it back.
0: You know,
1: it didn't work very well.
0: You know, before the show started today, I told you I quit.
1: That's true. You did say that. You said, and I said, don't do it.
0: And I'm repeating that phrase right now. Bleep it! I quit.
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7: New claims for unemployment benefits declined to 226,000 last week, down from 4,000 the previous week. Though continuing claims, those remaining on benefits rose to 1.8 million, an increase of 24,000. That report is from the week of June 6. Fed Chair Kevin Warsh wrapped up his first news conference addressing the labor market as stable. He says the 3 to 6 month trend, which he considers more important than a 1 month report, is moving in a good direction. Kroger is reporting higher sales and earnings in the recent quarter, especially for online shopping. However, it was also dealing with higher transportation costs. Wall Street was expecting even stronger numbers from Kroger, and the stock is losing ground. That's your Fox Business Report. I'm Jenny Coselda, invested in you.
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13: Good morning. We'll look at sports. I'm John Hensler. Brewers and Guardians, second game of their three-game set at American Family Field on Wednesday. Brandon Sprout matching up with Guardians ace Gavin Williams. Brewers got after Williams early. Bottom of the first inning, Christian Yelich set the tone. Lead-off home run for the Brewers in front 1-0. Later in that inning, Sal Frelick, two RBI double, made it 3-0 Brewers. In the second inning, after going 0-for-3 in his debut on Tuesday, Cooper Pratt first career hit. Christian Yelich would single him home. First career run scored. That made it 4-0. Later in the inning, Bryce Terang RBI double put the Brewers up 5-0. Heading into the fourth inning, Brandon Sprout was on a roll, 9-up, 9-down, but those middle innings have been a problem. Couple of walks, a single, then a grand slam got the Guardians right back in at 5-4. Sprout would leave that inning with cramping in his right leg. Chad Patrick came on, got the final out of that inning, then he gave the Brewers 3 1/3 out of the bullpen, 7 strikeouts. Bottom of the fourth inning, Jackson Churio got two of those runs right back. He stays scorching hot, a 2-run home run.
14: Second base. Churio, right field, on the barrel.
13: Brian Anderson on the call on Brewer TV. 7-4 Brewer lead heading into the eighth inning. Andrew Vaughn pinch hit RBI double, made it 8-4. Then Cooper Pratt, his first career RBI on an RBI single to right field. That put the Brewers in front 9-4. They would take it by 9-4 final on Wednesday. After the game, Cooper Pratt talked about trying to find his family after that first career hit.
15: Nah. As soon as I got the first, I was like trying to soak it in. Like, get ready. He's about to pitch. And I'm like, oh, okay. And so I was like trying to be like, yeah, let's go. And then it's like, all right, let's go. But I knew they were there. They were watching.
13: Yeah. With the win, the Brewers get to a season-best 19 games over 500 at 45-26. Cardinals lost last night, so a 5.5 game lead in the NL Central. Back at it this afternoon, going for the sweep. A 1-10 first pitch will be Shane Drouin on the hill. WIAA State Baseball yesterday afternoon in Division 1. Kakana beat Nicolet 7-1, so they are on their way to the title game tonight. They'll play the winner of Madison Memorial and Muskego. That game was shifted to this afternoon at noon. The championship game is scheduled for tonight at 6:05. State Girls Soccer, Division 1 semifinals today. Number 4 Kimberly takes on number 1 Divine Savior. That will be at 4:30. I'm John Hensler, WTAQ News Talk Sports.
0: Thank you, John. I'm Matt Z. He's Rob Sussman.
1: Good morning.
0: This is the morning news. Before sports, we were talking about that study of happy marriages, and if you overly focus and put too much pressure on that one big event, the wedding day, those couples tended to be less happy in their marriages overall.
1: Yes, right.
0: So we tell you, it doesn't always have to be the biggest and grandest thing. Corey on the text line says, my wife and I have been together for 29 years. 6 years ago, we got married at the courthouse in Marquette. My dad and stepmom and uncle, two godkids, they were all the witnesses. We got Jets pizza afterwards.
1: Jets rules.
0: And went out to Prescott Isle to enjoy it. Big weddings are overrated.
1: At what point in nearly 30 years, Corey, did you decide, you know what? Yeah, marriage.
0: Yeah. Well, I mean, they've been married for 6 years, so it was about that 23-year mark. Like,
1: 23-year mark. Like, you know what? What are we doing here?
0: Let's just do it, guys.
1: Sure.
0: And let's celebrate with Jets pizza.
1: Good. That's a good idea. Jets pizza's a fantastic idea.
0: The one and only time I've had Jets pizza was in Lansing, Michigan.
1: Yeah? It is a Michigan thing.
0: Yeah, big. Yeah. I know there's one on the west side of Green Bay.
1: Yeah.
0: I haven't tried that one yet, but I've driven past it.
1: It's I love Jets.
0: Speaking of food things, we were talking about those Quick Trip Mountain Dew Dunkers.
1: Yes.
0: Chris says, speaking of trying things, have those 9-volt battery-flavored chips ever shown up in the studio?
1: 9-volt battery-flavored chips?
0: Yes, that has come up before.
1: Is that like a thing?
0: Yes.
1: Is that like actually real?
0: Yes. Battery-flavored tortilla chips.
1: What do you mean, Matt?
0: Yeah, Matt, rewind. We've talked about this, and we talked about getting a bag of them.
1: We did not talk about that. I must have been gone.
0: No, we did, because this was the time where we were trying all those different eggs and crazy things when we're doing videos.
1: We have done some eggs.
0: This had come up as a thing we were supposed to try, the 9-volt battery, tortilla chips called Rewind. I recognize this bag distinctly.
1: Did they get sold at stores?
0: I'm not sure, but people got their hands on them in 2025. They use a mix of citric acid, sodium bicarbonate, and mineral salts to create that tangy, tongue-tingling hit that you would get from sticking a 9-volt on your tongue.
1: By the way, if you keep wondering what the heck's going on with us talking about the donuts, text donut to 79489, why don't you?
0: Yeah, see those green Quick Trip
1: Mountain Donuts? Give that a try. Donut to 79489. You can spell it either way. It works.
0: There you go.
1: Yeah.
0: Thanks for all the interaction on the text line today.
1: Do love that.
0: 79489. We do love it. Rex Huerman, the Long Island architect who lived a secret life as the Gilgo Beach serial killer, sentenced to life in prison without parole yesterday, pled guilty to murdering 8 women. Now, police had been investigating the deaths of missing women since 2010. Many of them were sex workers. The police found 11 sets of human remains between 2010 and 2011. Remember, he pled guilty to murdering 8.
1: Right, right.
0: And this was near the beachside community of Gilgo Beach, and that's how he became the Gilgo Beach serial killer. Now, Huerman has been in custody since his arrest in 2023. Investigators built their case using DNA evidence, cell phone records, location data. Remember, this case cracked because of a piece of pizza crust.
1: That's right, discarded pizza crust.
0: Authorities said DNA recovered from that discarded pizza crust matched a DNA profile developed from a hair found on a burlap used to bind one of the victims. Investigators also said cell phone tracking data showed that Huerman arranged meetings with some of the victims shortly before they disappeared. Yesterday, this was the interaction between Huerman and the judge.
16: Words I can say, I am responsible for what was said in this room today. The words I would say have no meaning.
17: I assume that you're sorry for what you've done to your wife and children. Are you a little bit sorry for what you did to these poor innocent women? 8 women that you strangled to death, at least 8 that we know of. Are you at least a little bit sorry for that? Yes?
16: Yes, I am.
17: You know what? You've been described as a very big man, but you're a disgusting and despicable small man, if you're a man at all. And you're a coward. All right, get him out of here.
0: Again, that's the judge from the bench, not one of the victim's family members.
1: Right.
0: Like, addressing.
1: Yeah, the judge clearly had enough,
0: guy.
1: Right?
0: Oh, as he should.
1: Yeah.
0: Yeah. Now, as part of his guilty plea, he agreed to cooperate with the FBI's Behavioral Analysis Unit, all in an effort to try to help investigators better understand and potentially identify other serial killers.
1: This guy apparently had gotten away with this for over 20 years.
0: Yeah, I mean, they found all these remains back in 2010, 2011.
1: Yeah.
0: They don't get him until 2023. I mean, jeez.
1: Just crazy.
0: How's traffic look?
1: Right now, traffic is looking fine. Sign up for traffic alerts. Text traffic to 79489.
0: 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It'll become mostly sunny today. Slight chance of showers or storms late tonight. High 72 tonight, mostly clear, low 52. Tomorrow, mostly sunny, 73. Saturday looks mostly sunny, 75. And for Father's Day, partly cloudy. High should be in the low 70s.
18: 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Before we bust out, it's time for What Did You Learn Today?
19: This is not a vacation. It's a chance for you to learn something.
20: This is an institution of learning, ladies and gentlemen.
21: I bet I could learn a thing or two from you.
0: Man, learned a lot of things today.
1: Yeah.
0: Rob, what did you learn today?
1: It's an educational show, a bomb pop, is blue raspberry, cherry, and lime. We weren't exactly sure what it was at the beginning of the show.
0: That's right, but now we know.
1: Yeah.
0: Yeah.
1: Also, blue raspberry, no raspberry in it.
0: Right.
1: Yeah.
0: It's all just chemicals, right?
1: Well, esters of pineapple, banana, and cherry.
0: Yeah, and chemicals. Let's be honest. I learned today Speaking of sweet treats, that Cedar Crest ice cream got its name by combining a reference to its hometown of Cedarburg with a nod to the company's legacy and premium quality, representing a family crest.
1: Now we know.
0: The name was established in the 1970s. Originally, while the family sold caramel apples before they focused on ice cream.
1: You'll be thinking of it every time you bust into some Cedar Crest now.
0: Cedar refers to Cedarburg in Cedar Crest ice cream. I didn't know that till today. That's it. Have a great rest of your Thursday. We're back with you tomorrow on a Friday.
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29: He returned to Washington just before dawn.
4: I'm Dave Anthony, Fox News, where President Trump is facing pushback from the right and the left over the deal with Iran he signed digitally last night before leaving the G7 summit in France. Concerned it gives sanctions relief, unfreezes Iran's assets, and gives them a reconstruction fund.
5: It's not even comparable to the Obama deal. It's worse by a lot.
4: That's Democratic Senator Alyssa Slotkin on MS Now.
6: Louisiana Republican Senator Bill Cassidy also saying President Reagan is rolling over in his grave. Iran's nuclear ambitions were not curbed, and that they have learned that threatening the Strait of Hormuz works and will undoubtedly leverage it in the future.
4: But as Fox's Mark Meredith also reports from the White House, the president is pushing back hard.
6: The president says this was also about the economy. He posted around 4:30 this morning, "These fools who think I haven't been tough enough on Iran when the stock market just hit a record high and oil prices are tumbling down are either jealous, bad people, or stupid."
4: The president insists he's preventing Iran from having nuclear weapons, and the deal reopens the Strait of Hormuz to oil and other shipping. And Fox's Trey Yingst reports from Tel Aviv.
7: The world is waiting to see if the Iranians will adhere to the agreement and if they are serious about these nuclear concessions as it relates to their program. Now, more broadly, the region is prepared for the possibility that this deal collapses. But at this moment, the president is touting the diplomatic success and what it will mean for the stock market and the oil market.
4: Oil is down about 4% now, and there is a rebound rally on Wall Street. The Dow's up more than 200 points. War Secretary Pete Hegseth is at a NATO meeting in Brussels telling allies it's shameful they did not help the U.S. during the Iran war, calling on them to do more securing Europe themselves.
8: Real military capabilities capable of deterring right here on the continent and taking the lead.
4: Hegseth says the Pentagon's reviewing U.S. troop presence in Europe. The first tropical storm in the Atlantic, Arthur, no longer a tropical storm, but it's still full of heavy rain, so flooding is a big concern from Louisiana to Mississippi to Alabama. 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
4: Back to Wall Street and the rebound from yesterday's sell-off. The Dow's getting back some of the losses, up 200 points. The NASDAQ is gaining 253. The S&P 500 adding 58 points. We mentioned oil prices down about 4%. Puts WTI back under $74 a barrel. There's another drop at the gas pump. AAA's national average for regular just under $4 a gallon. And while that is a buck higher than before the Iran conflict started, it's 57 cents cheaper than the price surge high last month. Now an update to the economy.
11: Fewer people signed up for unemployment benefits in the most recent report. New claims declined to 226,000 last week, down 4,000 from the previous week, though continuing claims, those remaining on benefits, rose to 1.8 million, an increase of 24,000, suggesting some people were taking longer to find a new position. That report is from the week of June 6th. Fed Chair Kevin Warsh wrapped up his first news conference assessing the labor markets as stable. He says the 3 to 6 month trend, which he considers more important than a 1 month report, is moving in a good direction. Ginny Coselda, Fox News.
4: There's a huge party going on in New York City, a championship parade starting now.
12: Hundreds of thousands of fans are gathered in Lower Manhattan to celebrate the New York Knicks and their 2026 NBA championship. Now, despite winning two titles in the early 70s, the Knicks have never held a ticker tape parade, which means today marks their first ever trip down the Canyon of Heroes. We see fans climbing on top of trees and traffic lights to try to catch a glimpse of the action. The parade culminating at City Hall, where New York City Mayor Zoran Mamdani will hand the team keys to the city in a ceremony emceed by longtime Knicks broadcaster Mike Breen. In Lower Manhattan, Tony Genualdo, Fox News.
4: Golf's U.S. Open is underway in New York's Long Island, but fog suspended play at Shinnecock Hills shortly after tee-off for about 2 hours. I'm Dave Anthony. This is Fox News.
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18: 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Your Regular Joe here with you, hour number two of this edition of the Regular Joe Show. 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If you want to weigh in today, our big question, now that we have the outline of the Iran deal, do you say yay or nay? Good deal, bad deal, not sure yet. Where do you stand? 888-737-1737 is the number. Again, if you wish to call or text. Hello, welcome. Hour number two, Joe Gigante, your regular Joe. Much to get into. We want to continue the conversation outlining Senator John Thune. His statements a couple days ago in an interview with Brett Baer. And I bring it to light from the point of view that what does it mean to be a team player? This is, we hear this phrase all the time. Well, are you on the team? Are you a team player? Well, as a guy that played a lot of team sports in my life, I made sure one of our jobs was to hold our fellow teammates accountable. If they were doing something that would prevent us from winning. For example, cheating. Let's go straightforward. If you knew one of your teammates was blatantly cheating some way, you didn't look the other way because you knew if you got caught, it'd bring the whole team down. It would prevent you from actually being able to win. If your teammate was working with the other team, well, usually they got a tune-up in practice. I'm just, you know, if they weren't giving their all, if they're working against the agenda, right, the playbook, you held them accountable. And is that not what we should be doing when we talk about our team politically? So this is why I bring up John Thune. He's the majority leader. Can't change that right now. He's what we have to work with. So do we just sit back and be like, well, I mean, he's on the team, so we just turn a blind eye when he's clearly slow-walking certain issues that are all important to the American people that are 80-plus percent issues across the board. Now, yeah, there's certain nuances to how the Senate works and the House works and all these things. I know. I grew up there. I know it better than most. I've witnessed it firsthand. You know what I also know? And listen, if you spent 5 minutes in business of any kind, you know these rules. You know these realities. There are the rules, and then there's the exceptions to the rules. There are the rules, and then what can be done when they want to get it done. For example, just as one thing, you know, there's businesses have processing protocols. You submit your invoice, and we will get to it, and we will remit payment to you in 30 days. That is our process. Those are our rules. Fair enough. I'll give you 10% off the invoice if you process it this week. Done. Or maybe it's 15%, maybe it's 5%. And the bottom line is, what happened to those processes and those protocols? Well, we can save a big chunk of money if we augment them. Nothing illegal about it, right? When you change, your standard is you pay your bills in 30 days, which is kind of a standard in business. But there's ways to incentivize people to pay up front or to pay immediately when the bill is rendered. And you incentivize them to do it. So, yes, we know the protocols. We also know, just like in business and in politics, there are ways to incentivize people to do things faster and better. Carrot and stick. As the majority leader of the Senate, that's your job, working with your leadership team. But as I said yesterday, and this is why I took time to go find the sound and edit it down for some sound bites, is it's clear from the way he's approaching this, he's not getting it. I want to get more into that, and we will momentarily. I want to read you the 14 points that are in the RAND deal. It was made public. The Memorandum of Understanding was signed last evening by the president. He was able to announce it. He seemed genuinely tickled that he was announcing it at a rather historic place.
1: He said it.
18: And you hear the report. He said it's signed. It's signed in Versailles. So he was having a dinner at the palace in Versailles, very famous place, one where other deals had been, peace deals had been signed and brokered, and that's where he signed it. Footage has been released, and I mean, I think he was taking in the moment of it all as he was getting in. It looked like he was getting to the presidential limo. Now, I will say this for the president. People have already started to say, not as good as what Obama did. Well, yesterday, when he was still at the G7, he had an opinion on the difference between how the mullahs and people in Iran look at him versus Barack Obama.
2: I had to bribe their way out of it. And you know what the Iranians did? They laughed at Obama and they said he

0: Charlie. They build this this nasty giant monstrosity, sucking up all this space. And what's the give me? Like, how do they get a bunch of the Democrats? Well, we're going to build a vegetable garden in the middle of it. Okay. Here's $1 billion. Go build it. I mean, they're just so easy. You know, you could just put a vegetable garden in your backyard. Either way, so an historic day. It remains to be seen what will happen. In cut number 7, President Trump said, look, this is a merit-based deal. They have to do certain things. They have to prove certain things before they get anything in return. And if they don't do these things, I have a solution.
1: If I don't like it, we'll go back to shooting at them, dropping bombs on their head. If I don't like it, if they don't behave, we'll go right back to dropping bombs right smack in the middle of their head.
0: He wants you to know, right there, not just on the head, smack in the middle of the head. He was kind of loaded for bear yesterday when he was doing his different press events. He was feeling the moment. Now, this leads to the good news, and one that we can laugh a little bit about, because this is from CNN.com. Average U.S. gas price drops below $4. Barely. That's literally in the headline. I'll hold it up for those watching on Rumble and X. They use a dash. I put dot, but they use a dash. Who writes a headline? That's not journalism. That's opinion writing. Barely. Here's the thing. They signed the deal officially yesterday. Within hours, we are down to below $4 a gallon. Barely. What would you like? How fast would you like it to drop? Right now, the average cost of a barrel of oil is around $73, quickly heading towards $70 a barrel, which is a sweet spot for everybody. I'd say that's good news. For CNN, barely. I mean, because you remember CNN, they were taking the lead during the Biden regime and the inflation when gas was over $5 a gallon, and they're like, let's bring it down. No, they were pretending like the king of the world was running the show. So, look, that's good news. I want it to continue to go that way. We will talk more about that. Well, actually, I tell you what. I'm going to do it first, real quick. Let's run through the Iran, and I'm going to get back to John Thune. But for the moment, I just want to outline it so you can let it roll around a little and tell me your thoughts. Do you think this was a good deal, a great deal, an okay deal, a bad deal? Now, understand, it's the Memorandum of Understanding, which means it's not the finalized deal. They're giving themselves 60 days to get that worked out, but this is the parameters by which it has to be done. The United States of America and the Islamic Republic of Iran have jointly agreed in good faith on, fill in the date, on the following. Number one, the United States of America and the Islamic Republic of Iran and their allies in the current war are signing this MOU to declare the immediate and permanent termination of military operations on all fronts, including in Lebanon, and undertake from now on not to initiate any war or any military operation against each other and to refrain from the threat or use of force against each other in ensuring their territorial integrity and sovereignty of Lebanon. The final deal will confirm the permanent termination of the war on all fronts, including in Lebanon, and other provisions in this paragraph. That, by the way, is like the longest of all the paragraphs. Number two, the United States, I'm just going to skip the countries. The U.S. and Iran undertake to respect each other's sovereignty and territorial integrity and to refrain from interfering in each other's internal affairs. Number three, both countries commit to negotiating and achieving the final deal in a maximum of 60 days, extendable with mutual consent. Number four, upon the signing of this, the United States will begin the removal of its naval blockade and any disturbance or impediments against Iran and will fully end the naval blockade within 30 days. During this period, the traffic of vessels will be in proportion to the numbers of pre-war traffic being restored by the Islamic Republic of Iran. The U.S. Further undertakes to remove its forces from the proximity of the Islamic Republic within 30 days after the final deal, meaning they're not moving anytime soon. Number five, Iran will make arrangements using its best efforts for the safe passage of commercial vessels, with no charge for 60 days only from the Persian Gulf to the Sea of Oman and vice versa. The traffic of commercial vessels will immediately start and considering the need for removal of technical and military obstacles and demining by Iran will

0: will reinstated within 30 days. Iran will conduct dialogue with Oman to define the future administration and maritime services of the Strait of Hormuz under the guide of international law. International law says you can't charge any tolls, so that's done. Number six, the U.S. undertakes with its regional partners to develop a definitive, mutually agreed-upon plan with at least $300 billion for the reconstruction and economic development of Iran. The mechanism for the implementation of this plan will be finalized as part of the deal. All required licenses, waivers, and permissions needed for the relevant financial transactions will be granted by the United States of America. Number seven, the U.S. undertakes to terminate all types of sanctions against Iran, including the United Nations Security Council resolutions, the IAEA Board of Governor resolutions, and all unilateral sanctions, primary and secondary, in an agreed-upon schedule as part of the final deal. The Iran and the U.S. acknowledge the critical importance of the sanctions termination issue above mentioned and express their intentions to immediately address these issues in the negotiations in order to achieve mutual agreement upon them. Number eight, Iran reaffirms that it shall not procure or develop nuclear weapons. The U.S. and Iran have agreed to resolve the disposition of stockpiled enriched material pursuant to a mechanism that will be mutually agreed upon in accordance with the schedule mentioned in paragraph 7, with the minimum methodology to be downblended on-site under the supervision of the IAEA. The two parties also agreed to discuss the issue of enrichment and other mutually agreed matters related to Iran's nuclear needs based on a satisfactory framework being agreed upon in the final deal. The final deal will confirm the provisions of this paragraph. The United States of America and Iran acknowledge the critical importance of the nuclear issues mentioned above. They express their intention to immediately address these issues in the negotiations. I'll finish the, that was number eight, possibly with the most important portion. We'll finish the final six when we get back.
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0: Well, hi, Joe Gigante, regular Joe. 888-737-1737 is the number. 888-737-1737 is the number to call or text. 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Want to know what you think of this framework that's been given for the Iran deal? Do you think we're on the right track? Do you think the president has done something significantly different? Or as some on the left are claiming, is this deal worse than what Barack Obama did? By the way, I think it's funny when the left says it's worse because are they tacitly admitting that Barack Obama's deal sucked? I mean, just curious. When you're pointing that out, isn't that what you're kind of saying? All right, we left off at 8. Want to quickly get to these last couple here. Point number 9 says that Iran will maintain the current status quo of its nuclear program and the U.S. will not impose new sanctions. Well, the current status is we've destroyed it. So the status quo is they can't, you know, they've got to continue to let it be non-existent. Kind of a straightforward situation. Point number 10, it says the United States Department of Treasury will issue waivers for the export of Iranian crude oil, petroleum products, and derivatives in all associated services, including banking transactions, insurances. In other words, they can start enacting transactions and make money again. Now, it does stipulate they have to sell their crude oil at market rates. They are currently illegally selling it under market rates to China. Point number 11, it says the U.S. undertakes to make fully available for use the frozen or restricted funds of Iran upon the implementation of this memorandum. The U.S. and Iran will mutually agree on the procedures related to the release of these funds during the negotiations. Those funds, whether retained in the original account or transferred, shall be made fully usable for payment to any ultimate beneficiary designated by the Central Bank of Iran. The U.S. undertakes to issue all necessary licenses and authorizations. Now, the key in that, saying they're frozen assets, that they get them back under certain conditions. They have to do certain things to get that money back. And it has to run through us to make sure that whoever it's going to is acceptable. So, again, it's not just giving it to them. Number 12, the countries agree that an executive mechanism will be established to monitor the successful implementation of the Memorandum of Understanding and compliance to the final deal. Point 13 says, after signing all this in the implementation of paragraphs 1, 4, 5, 10, and 11, including the implementation of all measures, both countries will start negotiations regarding the final deal. So in other words, we signed this, now we're on the way to finishing the deal, and that the final deal will be endorsed by a binding United States Security Council resolution. So they're the 14 points. There's no promise of plane loads of cash. There is no ability for them to have even a so-called civilian nuclear program, right? They're not going to just create nuclear to try to power the country or whatever other excuses they make. So what did the president say? They can't have nukes. That is completely in there. And we've got to have the free flow of oil and create a framework whereby their people can start to thrive by opening up the markets and not sponsoring terrorism. All of that's encapsulated in here. When they say, they're very clear that their people, right, they talk about their satellites, they're talking about Hezbollah, Hamas, these people, none of them can continue to operate. When they talk about making sure where the money's going, they cannot send money to these terrorist groups any longer. So it would appear, obviously, it's all dependent upon Iran actually doing it. But based on what's there, it seems the president got everything he set out to get. Good news, bad news, not sure yet. What do you say?
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2: I'm Maria Bartiromo, and this is the Fox Business Report.
3: Stocks recovered ground at the open after yesterday's sell-off. The Nasdaq is rallying. Investors are encouraged by lower crude oil prices after President Trump said he has signed a memorandum of understanding with Iran. Apple CEO Tim Cook tells the Wall Street Journal soaring costs for chips will force Apple to raise prices. Cook says the increase in cost for memory chips is unprecedented, though President Trump says Apple will work with Intel to design and manufacture chips in the U.S. Apple shares are up more than 1%. Intel shares are nearly 9% higher. Kroger's sales and earnings both rose in the recent quarter, but Wall Street was expecting even stronger earnings, so Kroger shares are down 7%. That's your Fox Business Report. I'm Jenny Coselda, invested in you.
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0: Welcome back. Joe Gigante here. Rick of the Joe. 888-737-1737 is the number. 888-737-1737 is the number to call or text. Now you've heard the context of this memorandum of understanding. I'll play some of what the president had to say. I'd like to know what you think. Are we on the right track? Are we heading there? Is this the first time in 47 years there's something with teeth? Or is it more of the same old as the left is claiming? And then, of course, I want to get back to John Thune. I want to play what the president had to say about that. Turnabout is fair play. And he is doing what the Senate has tried to do to the president for the last 11 years, tying up everything he's tried to press for, everything he's tried to do, by and large. He's turning it around on them, I think, in exquisite fashion. But I'll share that with you. But first, before we get there, we have breaking news. The Supreme Court, in a unanimous decision, has struck down. Look, for all the pot users in the audience, you're going to get excited. They're not legalizing drugs. But they have struck down a law banning habitual marijuana users from owning firearms. The court ruled the law, which was used to prosecute Hunter Biden, was overly broad, improperly deprived individuals of their right to have a weapon in their homes. So, I mean, pot users are going to be excited, but the other side of that is this is a win for Second Amendment in a major way. The case involved a Texas man charged with a felony when FBI agents raiding his home found a handgun that he had kept for self-defense. He also admitted to smoking marijuana every other day. Now, we'll get more. That's all we've got so far. Don't have any of the language of the decision and where it goes. Mind you, before you get too excited on the pot smoking front, they said it was struck down because it was overly broad. And that does not mean a new law couldn't be introduced that more specifically, you know, has a narrower scope that would allow it to stand. We'll see where it goes. But breaking news, as the court is, of course, winding down for their summer break, birthright citizenship still on the horizon, as are a number of other very important decisions, rather. We will bring those to you as soon as we have them. But there you have it, a moment of joy, I'm sure, for all the pot-smoking contingent of the regular band, merry band of regulars, as they go forward. Now, on this Iran front, the president spoke quite a bit at the G7 about it, outlining, as we shared with you a little earlier, that his enforcement mechanism, pretty straightforward, he will drop bombs smack in the middle of their head. He was asked about the love he was getting, because let me tell you, he was the center of attention at the G7, and all that was very positive, fawning over the president with the deal in place. He was asked, what do you think they're thinking about you right now?
1: You've seen European leaders interact very warmly with you at the summit. Do you think that they're coming around to your worldview?
2: Well, I think I was right. I'm sort of always right. You know, when you get right down to it, I think they think I was right. They feel good. Now all of a sudden they all want to be involved. There's no reason to have them because it's pretty much over. But they all want to be involved.
0: Now, you know how with the new math under the different deals they've tried to come up with in public schools, you have math mountains and all these kind of curriculums. Well, the president was using his own mathematical formula for total victory on what's been done in Iran, no matter what.
3: Why not stick around for the signing ceremony with this Iran peace deal?
2: I might.
3: You might?
2: Yeah, I might. But I'd rather, this is a memorandum of understanding. It's very important, but it might not be the kind of a document that I should be signing.
3: There's some element to this where you send the vice president. If it works out, great, you look like a genius for sending him. And if it doesn't work out, it's the vice president's
2: fault. I like that idea, sure. Well, this way, if it works out, I'm going to take the credit. If it doesn't work out, I'm blaming J.D. You better be careful, J.D. He's going to turn his plane around and get the hell out of here. Yeah, I like that idea. I think it's a good idea. Thank you very much, everybody. Thank you.
0: Now, of course, people like the raging Cajun, right? They're going to hear them say, see, that man has no loyalty. No loyalty in anyone, not even his vice president. Because people don't seem to understand that he's joking, that it's just a little bit of fun. But nonetheless, it's kind of the common core math of politics. You know, when you think about it, how they're doing things. Now, the president, more seriously, answered more questions. He did reiterate, by the way, that he told Iran that if they don't honor the agreement, that's fine. The bombs will drop again. That's pretty straightforward. He also talked about the fact that, look, you can make a deal. Deals happen all the time. He goes, sometimes the deals, they happen when you don't expect it.
2: You know, deals are amazing. I've done them all my life. I've gone into deals that were 100% and they don't happen. I've gone into deals that there was no chance of getting them done, and it happens, and they happen easily. So you never know with deals, do you? But you're going to find out pretty soon. I think it'll be done. They want to sign. They want to get back to a normal life.
0: So, I mean, again, straightforward. He says, this is what we're going to do. We got the deal. We're going to keep working the deal. Now, then there was a piece that he said that created kind of a stir among the left. Of all the things, you know, we just read the 14 points, all the different things that's in it. Something that's not in the deal at all, right? It's not articulated in the deal. This is the focus the left has when the president said this.
4: You don't mind Iran having ballistic missiles? Can you elaborate on that? I want to make sure we understand your position.
2: No, I'm saying that if other countries have them, it's a little bit unfair for them not to have some. A ballistic missile is not the same thing as what we're talking about, what we talked nuclear. But if Saudi Arabia and Qatar, and they all have some, I would say, in relative proportion, I think it's okay. That's what I mean.
0: Now, there wasn't a moment's delay when Tim Miller, one of those left-wingers, he was on M. Snow's All In with Chris Hayes, and he wanted to break down the moment to tell you, this is outrageous!
5: If we had an AI version where Kamala Harris was saying all the things that Donald Trump said today, yeah, talking about how it's just fine for Iran to have ballistic missiles, everybody's got to have missiles, right? It's kind of unfair, actually, to not let Iran have missiles. That's what Trump said today. He's like concerned about fairness to his new friends, the mullahs. You know, and Kamala Harris said that, you know, there would be pandemonium at Fox. And it would just be wall-to-wall Jesse Waters, Sean Hannity, like lighting themselves on fire, talking about the weakness of the Democratic president, et cetera, et cetera. I mean, it's almost kind of silly to do the counterfactual, but I think it's telling because, you know, it shows just how poor this deal is.
0: So, again, glomming on one little piece, and this is it. But the question, that's where the question comes from. The left are claiming this deal is worse than anything Barack Obama did, and that if Kamala Harris struck this deal, Republicans wouldn't be in agreement with it. Do you think that's accurate? Do you think that's true? 888-737-1737. Mark Kelly, you know, the astronaut, the one that's a senator because his wife got shot, that guy. And the one that encouraged active military to ignore lawful orders from the commander-in-chief. Well, he's here with all of his moral authority. Tell you, this is all in favor of the Iranians. We got taken.
6: The deal we make with the Iranian government, but what I'm hearing and seeing so far in this plan, this is like total capitulation. Imagine if Joe Biden or Barack Obama signed this deal, what Donald Trump would say about it. And so if this is his plan, I think at least if Congress gets a say, this thing's a non-starter.
7: For the American people, if this deal gets signed, what will it mean for us?
6: Well, I think it emboldens the Iranians. It makes them more powerful. It gives them resources to build more ballistic missiles. It may leave them with the ability to develop a nuclear weapon. It makes the region more safe.
0: Okay, so first of all, it explicitly says they can't procure, they can't build nuclear weapons. It makes it more likely they'll get one. I mean, I get he looks like an alien. Does he think like one? I mean, it's a little odd. Now, of course, President Trump has to make this make sense to the American people. He addressed that question with Peter Doocy at the G7.
3: A wise man once said in January of 2020, Iran never won a war, but never lost a negotiation. That wise man.
2: Who said that?
3: Donald Trump.
2: Well, that's what I thought you were going
3: to
2: say.
3: So how do you go back to the United States and convince a skeptical American public that this deal is a
2: look,
3: win?
2: Here they lost militarily, okay? It's very tough because I know that no matter what, if I would go, by the way, if I'd go another 3 or 4 weeks, those same people that are critical would say, he went too long, he should have done, you know, no matter what. If they raised the white flag of surrender, and if they said, praise be to Allah,
8: Donald Trump is the greatest president ever. We totally concede. We totally give up. This war is over. We have failed. The New York Times and CNN and a couple of others are not all that dishonest. They say Iran had a great victory.
0: Well, it's not untrue. I mean, this is the point. There's people that would never, James Carville will never say Donald Trump did something well. None of the crying former Republicans, the Liz Cheney's of the world, none of them are going to be like, well, he really did it. He did good by us. I don't like the guy because they're not intellectually honest. So at the end of the day, they're going to twist, turn, spit at it, whatever they can do. For me, I think it's the best outcome one could hope for. The devil will be in the details and in the enforcement. And I think the minute that they realize he is deadly serious about the enforcement, if they're not already convinced, they step out of line once and they get hit and hit extremely hard. It's like training a dog. They'll learn. They will learn. And if that's what needs to be done, that's what needs to be done. But it's hard to look at the language that's even in this MOU and sit there and say stupid things like Mark Kelly did, which is, hey, this is going to give them a nuclear weapon. Really? The part where it says they cannot have a nuclear weapon, they cannot procure one, they cannot enrich uranium. Well, I mean, clearly what he's telegraphing is to have one. Look, we can only deal with the reality. I know that's hard for Democrats, but I'd love to hear what you have to say. 888-737-1737. When we get back, we'll take a little state fair. We're going to look at what the president's doing to put the pressure on the Senate to get the job done when it comes to the Save America Act, which is an all-important piece of legislation that you and I know has to get there. Matter of fact, more than 80% of the United States knows it. Apparently, John Thune and company are the only ones struggling with that reality.
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17: The first goes back to when Southwest Airlines first started. They flew only in Texas, with flights between Dallas, Houston, and San Antonio. And because they served only one state, they were not regulated by the FAA. The profits from just those routes allowed them to expand. Second, Southwest buys its fuel on the futures market. They make an educated guess about what prices will be in the future, so very often they've locked in lower prices for jet fuel. And third, Southwest flies only one type of plane. Every jet in their fleet is a Boeing 737, so flight crews only need to be trained on one type of plane, and maintenance facilities only have to stock one set of parts. Southwest Airlines, the world's most successful discount airline, was founded on this day, June 18th, 1971. And on this day, remember, in business, the key to success is controlling expenses. I'm Chris Conley.
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0: Welcome back. Joe Gigante, regular Joe. I have to read a couple things. Really quickly, just some of the reaction. Now the left is back awake. You know, it's amazing. They've been missing for days now. By the way, none of them commenting on the fact that the ringleader of the alleged UFC 250 terrorist attack that was thwarted by our FBI was an illegal alien from Mexico. No comments on that. But we have this from the Snowflake. Do I have the male genitalia to read Obama's deal compared to what we're allowed to know about Trump's supposed... What do you mean what we're allowed to know? They printed the actual document. I understand you do copious amounts of drugs, but can you actually be honest? Deal that is wonderfully set to be broken on a day when everyone has vacation on Friday and it won't make the news cycle. So I want you to understand what Snowflake is saying. Tomorrow's Juneteenth, which is now a federal holiday. And he thinks because... everyone's going to be out celebrating the end of slavery tomorrow, we're going to miss the news cycle. Could you prove more often how utterly stupid you really are? There's going to be plenty of Juneteenth celebrations. Do you know what? There's 4th of July celebrations. There's Memorial Day and Labor Day. And guess what? People still see the news. It's amazing that way. That you're going to use the day as an excuse to probably obliterate yourself, per usual, don't take that out on us. Most of us actually still pay attention to the world, even when it's a holiday. But I think that's awesome that he thinks. And by the way, he said, he did add, the price of gas is not going to go down in this term. It's already going down. What are you talking about? And this is the cherry on top of the snowflake cake is when he says, and they're setting to throw JD under the bus for all of this. It was a joke. It was obviously a joke. Holy smoke. It is just amazing. It's truly amazing how completely you've lost any semblance of rationality. But that's okay. Bud Light Bill said, gee, so much winning. What a negotiator-in-chief we have. This is going to go down as the biggest military blunder ever. What are you talking about? We didn't even have troops on the ground. Look at the number of people that were lost just trying to get out of Afghanistan versus what happened. I mean, really? But anyway, we got dragged in by Israel and lost 14 soldiers just so we can be back to the Obama agreement on top of giving Iran billions. We're not giving them a penny. How incompetent can this regime possibly be? What a joke. This is why education is imperative, Joseph. Well, yes, and when you get some, bud, let me know. Let me know, buddy. When you have it, I'll be glad to share it. Now, I do want to get back. Well, one more. Ralph and Lauren said, we will see what happens. We trust the president. We also wish there had been regime change. Also glad no barrels of cash. Yeah, I mean, again, we're not sending a plane load of cash, despite what the left wants to try to pretend. It's reality is a hard thing for them. Now, earlier in the show, I'm going to play again very quickly. Here's John Thune talking with Brett Baer on Special Report 2 days ago, talking about the fact that they just can't seem to get this Save America Act passed.
1: We've had the vote on the full version twice now. So the full version is 5 components, and it's a photo ID, it's a registration or citizenship in order to register to vote, no biological boys and girls sports, bans mail-in voting, and it does away with trans surgeries for minors, which I'm for, and a lot of us are. But that only got...
2: And those 5 things are fairly practical in the Republican caucus.
1: They are. I mean, those are things that... But we only got 48 votes. We had that vote last week on all 5 components. The only way you can get, you know, obviously get this done is to nuke the legislative filibuster, and that is not something that we have anywhere close to the votes to do. So
0: what the president said at the G7, it's Save America Act or no FISA.
3: They said they were going to approve FISA. And I said, but we want FISA approved, but we want the Save America Act approved. Voter ID, proof of citizenship, no mail-in ballots, with exceptions, like for the military, you're sick, you're traveling, disabled. Very, you know, open and generous. We also want no men playing in women's sports, so we want no transgender mutilation of our children. None. Those are 5 things that are 99%. That's all we want. It's not a lot. The Save America Act. And that can be passed any way they want to pass it, but I'm not going to sign FISA unless it's and this was like a rush act. And it was a rush act by the Democrats. All of a sudden they want to get, and why are they afraid of this guy? I mean, they're so afraid of him, they'll do anything not to have Pulte go in there. He's a very capable guy, and they're worried about that.
0: So he said, look, you want FISA, which I don't blame the president for questioning the need for it, given what they used it against, how they used it against him. He said, fine, then I want the Save America Act. Now, what's John Thune's response? Well, that's not how we do things in the Senate. Well, maybe you should start.
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10: A warning to Iran. I'm Dave Anthony, Fox News. If they don't comply with the just-signed agreement with the U.S., War Secretary Pete Hegseth tells reporters in Belgium they are
11: prepared to restart if we need to. We prefer not to, but we are prepared and possible to.
10: And he says the U.S. military could blockade Iran's ports again in addition to the bombing. Hegseth is there for a NATO meeting where the war secretary told allies it's shameful they didn't help the U.S. with the war in Iran, calling on them to do more to secure their own region in Europe. This says President Trump faces criticism from both sides in Congress over the Iran deal. Democratic Senator Alyssa Slotkin tells MS Now it's worse than the Obama-era nuclear agreement the president canceled in his first term.
12: By a lot, by about $300 billion and a bunch of vague language. So I have a real concern.
10: Republican Senator Ted Cruz says history teaches that giving billions of dollars to theocratic lunatics who want to murder us is a bad idea. But the president insists Iran will get no American money, and the deal will prevent Iran from getting a nuclear weapon. He posted on Truth Social this morning, the fools who think he hasn't been tough enough on Iran are either jealous, stupid, or bad people. We got a Supreme Court ruling this morning.
12: Whether or not you could go after someone who you discovered was a habitual drug user, in this case marijuana, and that disqualify them from owning or possessing a gun. The court has got a unanimous opinion, essentially. There are all kinds of factions and concurrences, but nobody's dissenting here, saying that the prosecution of this individual or going after this individual based on his drug usage and gun ownership violates the Second Amendment.
10: Fox's Shannon Bream, one of the five men arrested in the plot the FBI thwarted to attack the UFC event on the White House lawn Sunday night, goes to court today in Missouri. Daniel Eskridge.
13: Investigators tell Fox the alleged plan was to use drones with explosives to hit buildings near the event, which would force a mass evacuation, steer crowds towards a pre-staged sniper team. A, quote, second wave was allegedly planning to storm the White House gate.
10: That's Fox's David Spunt. 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
10: Ukraine has gone on the counterattack again in the war with Russia with a big attack in Moscow.
15: Scores of Ukrainian drones swarmed the Russian capital in the early hours of the morning. Ukraine claims to have hit an oil refinery in the city for the second time this week. Reporters on the ground saw flames and plumes of smoke over the densely populated district of Moscow where the refinery is located. The regional governor says 16 people were injured in today's attacks. Ukrainian President Volodymyr Zelensky called the strikes a totally fair response to Russian attacks. Jonathan Savage, Fox News.
10: In Washington, D.C., a Democrat has conceded defeat in the race for mayor, Kenyon McDuffie, which would pave the way for Janice Lewis George, a socialist, to be Democratic nominee, expected to win easily in D.C. in November.
16: As mayor, I will work with anyone who makes D.C. safer, but I will also stand up to Trump and anyone who targets our neighbors.
10: There's a scandal in a race for Congress in Oklahoma.
17: Jackson Lawmeyer ends his campaign a day after qualifying for an August runoff against State Rep. Mark Tedford in their House Republican primary in Tulsa. He's married with five kids, pastor of the Sheridan Church with 1,700 members in Tulsa and Oklahoma City. The Daily Mail on Sunday had published a story about thousands of text messages exchanged with a former Miss Oklahoma who worked on his campaign. In one writing, "I enjoyed those lips." President Trump on Monday reaffirmed his endorsement for Lawmeyer. He's the founder of Pastors for Trump, but switched his endorsement to Mark Tedford. Chris Foster, Fox News.
10: There's a huge celebration now in New York City, the Knicks NBA Victory Parade. Fox's Tanya J. Powers is there.
18: It is a sea of blue and orange down here. Millions expected to line the streets of the Canyon of Heroes all the way up to City Hall, where there will be a ceremony at noon.
10: It's the first Knicks championship in 53 years. On Wall Street, the Dow's up 245 points as oil prices go down 3%. I'm Dave Anthony. This is Fox News.
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20: Fighting for truth, justice, and the American way. Without the cape, we're the superpowers, not even a sidekick. Heck, we don't even have fancy gadgets. This is just Joe and his trusty microphone, made in the USA. This is the regular Joe Show. Oh, so good.
0: Well, hello there and welcome, Joe Giganti. Your regular Joe here with you, 888-737-1737 is the number, 888-737-1737. 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If you want to be a part of the show today, that's the way to do it. Looking at the comments on social media, it's It's always telling when you see what. First of all, hello, welcome to Joe Gigante, Regular Joe, hour number three. Now, I really, and I want to say this delicately for the obvious reasons of knowing there are, you know, homeschoolers and others that listen to the show with their parents. But there has been and Charlie sees this, my producer Charlie, he spends a lot more time running our social media than I do nowadays, but when you look at the way they comment, there's a certain pattern. One of the patterns is when you, you know, posit something on social media, for example, you know, this deal, this MOU has been signed, they don't want to argue. First of all, they make just completely ridiculous arguments, like, well, but you didn't say the part where it said 300. I literally read the entire thing on the air live, including the fact that it said that there's a fund that will be set up to help rebuild Iran if and when they produce certain things. Now, the amount of money is described in U.S. dollars. It stipulates it's this amount in U.S. dollars. Now, do you remember they used to have reading comprehension tests when you were kids in school? Do they not do that anymore? Because it does not say that we're giving them $300 billion U.S. dollars. It's setting the amount in U.S. dollars. The president has been clear none of that's coming from us. Doesn't say it's coming from the United States in the deal. So you get the people that will either they don't really listen and they can't comprehend what you're saying, which I've come to realize with a lot of people on the left, there's a direct proportion of their inability to comprehend simple statements with the level of TDS they have. The worse the TDS, the less they can comprehend simple statements. Just is what it is. But then the other side of it, for all these people that claim that they're Epstein, you know, purists, they want everything out there, these are the same people that when they try to make a biting comment, will make comments about, well, you are just part of a cult. You won't call it out because you like. And then what follows is a very graphic sexual description, ostensibly of something me personally or other supporters of the president must enjoy involving the president for our support of him. And I find, I mean, beyond it just being offensive in public, this says a lot more about them than it does us. That their go-to is these kinds of descriptions. It makes you wonder what occurs in that gutter of a brain that they have, that this is the first thing they go to when they want to somehow be insulting or demean others. The fact of the matter is that this is where they have to go in the debate shows they have no debate, obviously. Oh, well, you know, you're going this and that. Okay. But it just, I find it, because they think they're owning us, right? They think this is their way of saying, we own you. Look, we put you down. But in fact, all it does is just show who they are, show what they are. Oh, well, okay. All right, so wait. Charlie's correcting me. You might be right. I forgot where we were in time. Charlie thinks maybe this is these people on the left just trying to give empowering remarks during Pride Month. And that's why they're using these descriptive sexual terms. I didn't think of that. Perhaps it's their own experimentation they're sharing. One doesn't know. Funny you should mention that, because the good news comes out of the backlash that the Major League Baseball organization is receiving, both from viewers and supporters of baseball, fans of baseball, and Senator Josh Hawley, who's now demanding answers on what he terms a pattern of description over warnings that were given to Giants players. Now, you may recall that some take the month of June to have joy and sensationalize homosexual sex. I mean, because look, this whole Pride Month thing, let's call it what it is. It is celebrating debauchery. What right now, the Knicks are doing a ticker tape parade in New York. They are all dressed. None of them are wearing leather straps and nothing else to celebrate basketball pride. And there's only one event or events, type of event, that we see regularly in the United States of America that involves people buck naked or near buck naked celebrating their debaucherous ways. And it's so-called pride events. When they did it on the lawn of the White House, remember, it's so unbecoming of the White House to have a UFC match. Meanwhile, they had topless trannies jiggling their things on the White House grounds when Biden was there. And that was just beautiful, according to some. So they have all these pride events in June. And again, they try to, we've talked about this, it's not compliance, it's not respect, it is forced acceptance. There are some of those that believe that the forced acceptance will not end until it is forced compliance, forced participation in that lifestyle, that's the ultimate goal. The irony of this is you can go back quite a long

0: taking part. He wants to show his support. He's going to walk in the AIDS walk. But that wasn't quite enough.
1: Cosmo, thank you.
2: Okay, you're checked in.
1: Yeah, thank you.
2: Here's your AIDS ribbon.
1: No, thanks.
2: You don't want to wear an AIDS ribbon?
1: No.
2: But you have to wear an AIDS ribbon.
1: I have to?
2: Yes.
1: Yeah, see, that's why I don't want to.
2: But everyone wears the ribbon. You must wear the ribbon.
1: What you are? You're a ribbon bully.
2: Hey! Hey, you! Come back here! Come back here and put this on!
3: Hey, where's your ribbon?
1: Oh, I don't wear the ribbon. You don't wear the ribbon? Aren't you against AIDS?
3: Yeah, I'm against AIDS.
1: I mean, I'm walking, aren't I? Just don't wear the ribbon.
4: Who do you think you are?
3: Put the ribbon on.
5: Hey, Cedric, Bob, this guy won't wear a ribbon.
6: Who? Who doesn't want to wear the ribbon?
0: No, it's just one of the clips. You know what happens, right? You know what they do. They take Kramer into the alley and they beat him. Because he's not wearing the ribbon. It was funny back then. Now you have a bunch of Giants players in baseball. Well, it's like three. I shouldn't even say a lot. There's all this forced compliance. Like, you must wear the ribbon. You have to wear the ribbon. Well, in this case, you have to wear the AIDS hat. Or the AIDS uniform. Or the pride uniform. That's what you have to have. So a few of them wrote Bible verses on their hats. Just the verses, you know, it wasn't like they were writing tomes. Major League Baseball warned them that they can't do this. That's not acceptable. Isn't that telling that you have a so-called pride hat and you write the verse, right? Book, chapter, verse on a hat. And the reaction, not unlike what we see in movies, when Dracula sees a crucifix or is hit by holy water, right? This kind of recoil. Keep it away from me. We can't have that in a pride. But I don't understand. I thought it was all about coexisting and getting along. How come they can't have their opinions? So I think it's good news that Josh Hawley and others, and that there's been this uproar. Now, of course, the Giants organization is like, well, no, you misunderstood. It's not about it being Bible verses. We just don't want them writing anything on their hats. So, if he wrote, I love homosexuals on it, if he's like, I'm full on pride, would they have also then said you can't write that on your hat? I'm just curious. What if he was a full on ally, would these players be getting the pushback that they're getting for writing? Of course they wouldn't. Because just like they showed you in Seinfeld, right? It's not enough to be supportive. You have to be in compliance. And as some think, one day, maybe it requires participation. We've seen a version of that in Hollywood. How many so-called or believed to be conservative actors had their careers sidelined until they were willing to participate in movie form? I mean, it happened. Tom Selleck, Magnum PI, he did great. He came out kind of as a Republican. Suddenly his career wasn't going so well. Then he appears in a film as a closeted reporter whose great liberty and moment comes when he decides to embrace publicly who he is. He's been working ever since, doing very well. Forced compliance. It's not about acceptance. Forced compliance. And, of course, the rejection of the Christian worldview. That's why you can't have those verses. It's kind of interesting because in, you know, vampire films, the vampire always represents a form of the devil, right? Well, here you have, and the reaction is, they're reacting to holy water and the crucifix, symbols of God. Not much different here, when you think about it. Now, last hour, I was playing this sound between John Thune and President Trump over the Save America Act, and how he said, look, you want FISA? All right, I'll give you FISA. You give me the Save America Act. Attach it to the bill, because the Democrats are chomping at the bit. They want FISA. I can't imagine why. Why the Democrats are like, yes, we need to be able to spy on the American people again. Senator Mark Warner, he's, of course, a Democrat, former governor of Virginia. He ain't happy. He says Trump is being irresponsible.
7: This is further example of how Donald Trump has no respect for the national security of our nation. For him to be jerking around Jay Clayton, for him to be jerking around

0: critical intelligence tools at this point, is the epitome of irresponsibility.
1: It is the epitome. And if there's anyone that knows about irresponsibility, it's most Democrats. Now, John Thune, he spoke to this whole President Trump attaching it. He said, look, he's a passionate little guy, but this is where the twist comes, right? Let me show you how it's done, Donnie.
2: And he's passionate about it, and we are doing everything that we can, but it is a function of math. I mean, we are bound by arithmetic in the United States Senate. The votes currently aren't there. We will continue to put the Democrats on the record and insist on votes on this. But if you tried to attach it, for example, to FISA, it would tank FISA. And so, you know, we will move, once we get Clayton done, we'll move to FISA, try to get the Democrat coalition back together so we can actually pass that and put it on the president's desk. But, and we will look for votes, additional opportunities to get votes on the SAVE Act.
1: We're going to look for it. We're going to try to do it. Now, what does it tell you, ladies and gentlemen? If you have a bipartisan coalition of Republican and Democrat senators that desperately want to reactivate FISA, for whatever the reason, maybe it's national security, whatever they claim it is, but they want that so bad, but they're not willing to let the Save America Act pass to get what they want. What does it tell you about how important the Save America Act really is? Thune had one more little thought on this. And it says the question was, is it going to hurt the MAGA base if you don't get this passed?
2: I think, again, you have to, again, it's a pure function of math. And I'm sympathetic to it. I'm for it. I voted for all that stuff.
1: All that stuff.
2: Most of my colleagues and Republican colleagues in the Senate are. We haven't gotten the Democrats have block voted against it. They haven't gotten a single Democrat vote. And that's where I think you make this a campaign issue and you go after Democrats. I don't think it's helpful to go after Republicans to try and get us to do something. People now know we don't have the votes to do. And we've demonstrated that now. We've had 5 votes on this.
1: So there's no way you can get the votes. Then you're just an inept majority leader. And by the way, he says, look, don't blame the Republicans that are refusing to pass an 80% plus bill that are abdicating their obligation and responsibility to their constituents. Just blame the Democrats and make it a campaign issue. Well, the question is, we have an enthusiasm gap. We have a turnout gap. Will this suppress that? Will it make it worse? Yes, it will. So where's the sense of urgency, Mr. Thune? You're the majority leader. Why don't you start acting like you're the majority leader of the Republicans, not the integrity of the august body?
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1: Welcome back, Joe Gigan, the Irregular Joe. Now, coming up next segment, Nick Crevillion will be with us. We've been doing interviews each day this week with candidates from Senate District 1 in Wisconsin. He's the final of those candidates today. Looking forward to talking to him. Now, we mentioned this earlier. We've had people, you've said it, you've thought it, others have said it and thought it. Do the Democrats hate America? Well, according to a new poll that Harry Enten over at CNN, their data guru, has highlighted, it appears the answer is they do.
16: This, to me, is one of the most stunning divides that we have seen. You know, we're talking about polarization in politics. It even comes down to what you believe July 4th actually is. Like, what does July 4th mean to you? Celebrate America, friends and family time. Among Republicans, what do you see? You see the clear majority say it's a time to celebrate America, 65%. Right. Among Democrats, however, the plurality disagree. Look at that. What do you see? Friends and family time at 42% versus just 24% who say that what it means most to them is to celebrate America. So even on the basic question of what July 4th means to you, we have Republicans on one end saying celebrate America, more of them say that, and Democrats on the other end saying that it means more to them to have time with friends and family.
1: It's just a free day, like Snowflake said Juneteenth is. No, it's about celebrating America, but it's not the worst of it, he went on.
16: What about this idea? Are you proud to be an American? Extremely or very proud to be an American? Again, look at this divide, a growing divide on this question. Back in January of 2001, 90% of Republicans, 85% of Democrats. This was after a very contentious 2000 election, keep in mind, right, with George W. Bush coming into the White House. You come over to this side of the screen in 2026, look at this. Again, the Democratic percentage absolutely plummets to just 29% of Democrats say they're extremely or very proud to be an American. That Republican percentage, the exact same. 90 and 90, the Democratic percentage, what is that? That's basically a third of the level that it was just 25 years ago.
1: In 25 years, even after the Bush v. Gore, they've dropped by nearly more than 60 percentage points in being proud to be an American. So it's not hyperbolic anymore. It's not theory. They truly hate what the United States is, what it represents, certainly the celebration of its birthday. I mean, yeah, you're usually with family and friends, but that's not the point of the 4th of July. Veterans Day is not just a day to get a really good deal on a car. It's supposed to be to remember our veterans. Memorial Day, to remember those who served, who gave their lives in that service. That Democrats eschew this, that they refuse to embrace it, that they proudly have dropped more, almost 65 percentage points in that time. It's an astounding number, but it speaks volumes to who they are and what their motivations are and where the divide lies between good and evil.
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21: Optimism has returned to Wall Street. Stocks are higher as crude oil futures moderate. Brent crude at $77, West Texas Intermediate down to $73, now that the U.S. and Iran have an interim agreement to wind down the conflict. There's another encouraging report on the job market. New claims for unemployment benefits declined to 226,000 last week, down 4,000 from the previous week, though continuing claims, those remaining on benefits, rose to 1.8 million, that report from the week of June 6th. Kroger shares are down 7%, even though the supermarket giant is reporting higher sales and earnings in the recent quarter, especially for online shopping. Wall Street was anticipating even more upbeat numbers. That's your Fox Business Report. I'm Jenny Coselda. Invested in you.
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0: Welcome back, Joe Gigons. Here, regular Joe, 888-737-1737 is the number to call or text. As I've highlighted throughout the week, each day in this segment, we've had three out of the four people running for Senate District 1 in the state of Wisconsin. It's a district near and dear to my heart. The current state senator, Andre Jacques, is a dear friend, but also a man I admire greatly as one of the stalwart conservatives who has gone to the belly of the beast, in this case Madison, has fought for the good fight, always stood his ground, never compromised on truth, principle, or integrity, and is... And with all that being said, has won his district handily time and again. So it's a great archetype for the kind of leadership and representation so many of us like to see. Now, he is not seeking re-election, so there are four people vying for the Republican nomination. First was Katie Bainey, who we had on about, I guess, 2 weeks ago. Then on Tuesday this week, we had Jacob Vanaplas, who is the former Libertarian, now Republican running. We had Barb Bittner yesterday, who's the temporary stepped up at the chair of the Calumet County Republican Party. And today we have joining us Nick Crevillion, who is also running. Now, Nick comes, and we're going to get into your background, but kind of, if you will, a unique selling proposition is that you have a unique entry into this in that you currently work in the office for State Senator Andre Jacques. So you've worked there. You've been for a number of years part of what he's doing. So was that kind of the inspiration, or where did it come from that you decided you wanted to run for Senate?
1: Oh, well, first off, thank you for having me here, Joe. Just great to be back and visiting the studio. But I always knew that I wanted to run. I had a good reason behind it, but what it came down to is, you know, Andre's been an amazing mentor, an amazing friend, and we need somebody that's going to keep those values for Northeast Wisconsin down in Madison, because what we know is that Milwaukee and Madison do not represent rural Wisconsin. That's for sure.
0: I would say they don't represent Wisconsin. I mean, in fairness, now one of the things I want to address up front, by the way, so with Nick, because it can be spelled multiple, you're NIC.
1: NIC.
0: That's important because his website is Nick Crevillion, 4WI.com, FOR. I always remember the old days, people would use the number. So Nick Crevillion, 4WI.com, and it's Crevillion. Kind of like million, Crevillion, you know.
1: Crevillion, like pavilion, and I'm trying to work that into maybe some events coming up in the future, Crevillion under the pavilion,
0: man,
1: something like that.
0: Good working. So my cheat, by the way, for my last name is, I always say it's Giganti. Gigantic without a C at the end, that, you know, because no people can't spell. Now, one of the kind of I want to say rumors, not quite the right word, but just there's been kind of a scuttlebutt since you entered the race that there was some kind of a deal, because Andre wasn't sure if he was going to run again. He was going through a number of kind of machinations to make his, as anyone does, trying to make that final decision. He kind of made what people perceive as a late decision not to run. Immediately, there are people saying that it was a handoff game, right? He was purposely waiting to the last possible second so that he could kind of try to clear the field for you. I'd like you to address that concept. Is that true? Was there some kind of untoward game at work?
1: Yeah, not accurate at all, because I think most people that know Andre know that him being in the Senate, him being in politics, this was his passion. He was passionate about serving his community. And in the worst way, he wanted to continue, and you know that's for him to talk about for his reasons of not continuing. I always kind of saw my run for a seat was going to, I mean, I thought it was going to start in the Assembly, and the goal, the dream was, and Andre and I had talked about this a few times, was that I was going to run for the Assembly, get in, and we'd be an amazing team down in Madison. We'd be able to fight for the same values, fight for those core beliefs down in Madison together, in both chambers.
0: So just to clarify, so your decision to run was one you made after Andre made his decision that he was not going to run.
1: When he made that announcement, it went out, what was that, Thursday?
0: Thursday
1: early.
0: Evening.
1: I thought my plans to run for a seat eventually was, you know, it was always kind of something I thought was far off in the distance. I definitely wasn't prepared over that weekend that people started calling me and asking me to put my name in. So no, there was no sort of collusion or anything like that going on. There was some big names that were interested in running, and I was going to get behind them and support them, without any sort of intentions on being their district director or anything like that. But definitely was looking at those big names as a potential to get behind and support. Now they decided to not do it. And over the weekend, I had strong encouragement from a lot of different community leaders, and I had the conversation with Andre, and we talked for over an hour that night, and he said, he's like, Nick, you're a strong candidate. I think you know the district. You know the issues. You've been doing the work with me for the past 5.5 years. I think you should do it. And he encouraged me to run for the seat. So
0: now, what's interesting, at least my perspective, I look at the four candidates. It's a big district, and there's not a whole lot of overlap in terms of base of operations. In terms of where, I mean, yeah, we are all in the district, but Jake is more kind of up in the Door County area. We'll come back to where you hail from. You've got Barb kind of in the southern part of it, and then Katie's more in the De Pere area. That's and you come out of the New Franken area, but that's, by the way, not new for you and your family. Tell people a little bit of background. You've been there. Your family's been there quite a while, and you've served your country in other ways prior to this as well.
1: Yeah, so my family roots go all the way back to 1850 when the Belgians settled the area, essentially. So the property that I live on currently was settled back in 1854. It was my grandma's side of the family. So it's a homestead of seventh generation at this point. But the Crevillian name, that goes all the way back to the 1850s as well, out of Luxembourg. But
0: and now, is it because you told the property you're on, that's where that was spared, correct? That was in the fire. Is that the property,
1: yeah,
0: or is,
1: yeah,
0: it a different part
1: so
0: of the?
1: So we are just I don't know, maybe a mile and a half away from the shrine
0: of Our Lady of Champion, right, which is
1: correct.
0: The only approved Marian apparition in the,
1: yes,
0: United States. Big spot. I mean, very popular locally, but internationally as well. When there, people know about the Chicago fire, but when that fire was occurring, there is also a big fire in that area, and one of the miraculous things was the fire literally moved around the shrine. It did not engulf the shrine, even though it was right in kind of the path of where the fire was going. And as part of that, your property was part of that area that got saved.
1: Correct. The homestead, the original house, was still there. Surprisingly, there was no charring on the walls or anything like that either. So it's incredible. It's really cool to think about, my ancestry was here through all these things, through the Civil War, just all the different pieces of history, all the way back to the 1850s. But yeah, our family goes back a long ways. We're rooted here in Northeast Wisconsin. We're not going anywhere. We're definitely here. My dad owned a very popular bar and restaurant, known for its cheap chicken and a great old fashioned.
0: Well, in Wisconsin, you've got to get it. Doesn't have a great old fashioned. You're in trouble now. You've been serving your country. If I thought I just saw yesterday on social media, you just renewed that service, if I'm not mistaken.
1: Yeah, so I first enlisted right after high school in 2011, and I've been in the military for over 15 years. And as of yesterday, I just signed an oath for reenlistment.
0: And with the Wisconsin Army National Guard, part of your time in the military, you were actually deployed in Afghanistan, correct?
1: I was in Afghanistan 2011 and 2012, so pretty much 6 months after my enlistment, after I signed that dotted line, I was already sent to Afghanistan.
0: And can you speak about I'm just curious what you did, what your MOS was there or no?
1: Yeah, so I joined as an infantryman, so went over there. We were out on tiny little outposts, running missions out of this outpost. It was very interesting, to say the least. We were out in the middle of nowhere, and we were fighting Taliban. If I remember correctly, we had over 280-some days of consecutive combat while I was there.
0: Oh. Well, we thank you for your service, certainly. Now, it's a crowded field. You've got three people that you're running against. Everyone says they're the conservative that can do the job. How do you differentiate yourself?
1: Oh, yeah, this is an easy one for me, because what it comes down to is we are losing an incumbent, a strong incumbent, somebody who has, Andre has been a beloved member of the community. He's done so much for Northeast Wisconsin, and we're losing that strong incumbent down in Madison. We cannot afford to put somebody into office that doesn't have experience and that doesn't understand. They're going to go down to Madison and be a freshman and doesn't understand that the Capitol is essentially a hornet's nest. When you go down there, you need to understand that you should not be bending on your beliefs or your values, and you need to go down there experience. And that's where I'm different than the other candidates. I have experience. I know what I'm doing. I know the issues of the district, and I'm going to go down to Madison, and I'm going to fight the same way that Andre's been fighting, and keep those core values and beliefs going.
0: Now I want to get to kind of your priorities in a moment. As you, sure. I've disclosed this on air, so it's not a issue, but I took time to meet with all the candidates prior to, and I said this on the air, except Jake, because I've known Jake for quite a long time, so I didn't really feel like but I wanted to get to know all the candidates before we brought them on the show. That includes sitting down with you as well. And I also asked around the district, because I've just, you know, it's an important Senate district. I've contacted people I know that kind of plugged in people just that are paying attention, have been paying attention, just to get people's responses. Now, one of the things that came back, address, because again it was question they asked me, and I'm like, well, I don't know. I don't have the answer, but I can ask them on the air, which is, you are the district director for Andre based in this area. There was the comment that they didn't remember seeing you representing him at events and so forth. Now, to be clear, Andre kind of was everywhere. He always is going to events, but I guess monthly meetings, more of the, I don't want to say mundane, but more of the kind of perfunctory events, things where you would normally see a district or director being there when the representative or the state senator couldn't be, that they didn't see you there. They didn't have that opportunity to get to know you in that position. How do you respond to that criticism?
1: Sure. I think, I've been to a lot of different things, and I would challenge that, because there's a lot of, the town boards and just all different organizations that I would attend frequently. You know, Andre had his things that he liked to go to, and he didn't always feel like it was necessary for me to be there with him. But I definitely, you know, Andre would like to, if he was going down to Manitowoc for a different event, I'd be up in Door County. We kind of, with how big the district is, we would kind of split things up. If you know how Andre is, he likes to go to everything.
0: Yeah.
1: And he was really great about it. But unfortunately, with a district this size, you can't be at everything. And that's where, as the district director, it was easy for me to take on some of those roles that he wasn't able to attend.
0: All right, now priorities. It's on the website, nickcrevillion4wi.com. The list, and I'm going to go just for the sake of time. You want to lower the tax burden, which, again, you know, protect seniors with fixed incomes. I want to come back to that one. Expand housing and workforce, support local businesses, Second Amendment, free speech, parental rights, improve rural infrastructure and conservation efforts. I want to ask about two of those and then another issue. But before we get there, if you can, I ask this to several other people and that are running. What would you say people would perceive you to be the most liberal on of any issues, whether the ones I listed or just issues that are hot button issues right now? What would people say? Well, you know, that's the one he's shakiest on.
1: I'm not even sure how to answer that. The most liberal on it. I don't know. I think I'm very conservative on most issues.
0: Well, that's an answer. I mean, it's not meant to be the gotcha. I mean, it could be, I'm not. I'm just simply not. Where would you say you're, again, as a differentiation, where you're most conservative?
1: I'm definitely pro-life. I'm pro-Second Amendment. I believe in individual freedoms and parental rights. I've personally used school choice, and I think that that's an extremely important program that we need to be taking into consideration.
0: So on that, what would you, if you were elected, what would you push for a senator, as goes the voucher and school choice program?
1: Oh yeah, we need the vouchers and
0: but I mean, what would you, we have an existing one. How would you improve it? What would you change in it?
1: You know, I'll humble myself on this one. I'm not entirely sure what I would do differently, but I would look to my constituents and look to just different organizations.
0: Would you favor expanding it without any limitations due to income?
1: Potentially, yeah.
0: Okay. You said you're pro-life. That's become a very broad statement in politics nowadays. What does that mean to you in terms of, in practical terms, would you favor any exceptions? Where do you stand in terms of the issue of pro-life?
1: I'm 100% pro-life. And, I mean, that's just right there, what I said. 100% pro-life. I don't believe that we have the right to take away God's will.
0: All right. Now, you mentioned expanding workforce housing. And we're running up close to the break here, but what, if you can, I guess, encapsulate, does that mean subsidizing workforce housing? Does that mean more apartments and less single-family homes and townhouses? Or what does that mean in your...
1: I don't want to look at... I'm never in favor of increasing taxes. And I'm not looking for trying to subsidize things if there's better ways of doing it. And ultimately, what I'm hearing, I have a lot of friends in construction, and what I'm hearing is that the bureaucratic red tape is getting in the way of building affordable housing and workforce housing, especially up in Door County. Fincantieri is constantly trying to expand. There's a lot of different businesses that are trying to expand, and they can't because they don't have the housing or they don't have the infrastructure to do it.
0: And if I just report, because we've got to go point of clarification, but does that mean, are we talking more condo and apartment housing? Or, and the reason I'm land-based housing, so row houses, townhouses, single-family homes, is it all of that, or is there a focus on one versus the other?
1: It starts with the townhomes, it starts with apartments, it starts there because that helps drive down the costs in the market. If you have the affordable housing, it gives the opportunity for the other houses to be able to be built as well.
0: Fair enough. Nick Gravillion. Yeah, I told you, it goes fast.
1: Yeah, it does.
0: Check it out, Nick Gravillion, FORWI.com. Nick, I appreciate you joining us today. We'll be back right after this.
1: Thank you.
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0: Welcome back. Joe Gigante here, Regular Joe. We went long with Nick, so there's not a lot in this segment. I do want to give you an easy way to find him on the web. I found out he has a second web address. 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Check him out. If you want to learn more, you want to support his campaign, you want to donate, want to ask him questions, that's the way to do it. I want to thank all the candidates for coming in this week. Your job, my job, is to be informed and then get involved. I've tried to start the first part about getting you informed. Now it's time to be involved. The primary is on August 11th. We're going to work on having everyone back at least a second time in the coming weeks so you have a different opportunity. But the job is the same each day. Orient ourselves to the true, the good, and the beautiful, and then make the commitment to live life boldly. See you tomorrow, everybody.
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13: The first tankers crossed the strait. I'm Carmen Roberts, Fox News.
14: Last night, 12.5 million barrels of oil went through the Strait of Hormuz. That is a high since the beginning of the conflict.
13: Vice President J.D. Vance talking to reporters at the White House a short time ago as tankers began passing through the strait. And just hours after President Trump and Iran's president electronically signed a deal intended to end the war, three Saudi super tankers loaded with millions of barrels of crude oil passed through the strait, a key test of global oil supplies. And with that, crude prices continued to slide. U.S. crude down almost 3% at $74.61 a barrel. Gas prices also following suit, falling to less than $4 a gallon for the first time since March. President Trump posting on social media, the oil is flowing, stock markets are soaring, prices are dropping. You're welcome. As for the military portion, Vice President Vance says the U.S. is honoring its side of the deal, as is Iran.
14: On the military side, the Iranians for the second night in a row did not shoot at any ships in the Strait of Hormuz. So far, they are honoring their end of the commitment.
13: And that deal is drawing criticism, though, from both sides of the aisle. Republican Senator John Cornyn and Democratic Senator Chris Coons expressing their concerns.
15: There's nothing to stop the regime from beginning to block the Strait of Hormuz again.
16: What a colossal strategic failure. Literally everything that President Trump said he was trying to accomplish with this war has failed to accomplish.
13: A Fox News poll shows the majority of Americans don't believe Iran will stick to the deal. And the Supreme Court rules in favor of a Texas man who says it's not a crime for marijuana users to have guns. Unanimous decision, justices ruled that the law barring guns from anyone who uses drugs illegally violates the Second Amendment. 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
8: 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Just click listen, then swipe right and hear the latest news updates on your time. 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
13: The Barack Obama Presidential Library opens to the public tomorrow. Fox's Garrett Tenney has more from Chicago.
19: Not only is it the most expensive at around $850 million, it's also the largest, covering 19 acres on the city's south side. It includes an NBA-sized basketball court, a branch of the Chicago Public Library, a playground, vegetable garden, and green space for the community. But for a lot of folks in this community, it's also bringing concerns of gentrification and higher rents. This project was a massive undertaking, but after almost 5 years of construction, some of the subcontractors who helped build it say they are facing bankruptcy over millions of dollars in unpaid work, not from the Obama Foundation, but from the project's construction manager, which tells Fox Digital it is committed to working through any outstanding issues.
13: In D.C., Democratic Socialist Janice Lewis-Jones is on a glide path to becoming Washington's first socialist mayor. The D.C. council member dominated the mayoral primary, easily defeating nine competitors, including Kenyon McDuffie, who conceded today. And fans of the New York Knicks are rallying in the Big Apple to honor the NBA champions with a parade.
20: The New York Knicks ticker tape parade is a celebration of the 2026 NBA championship win. But it's also a celebration of Knicks past and present. The Knicks won two titles in the early 70s, but have never had a parade up the Canyon of Heroes. Here at the base of Broadway, you can see current stars like Finals MVP Jalen Brunson, Karl-Anthony Towns, and Game 4 hero OG Anunoby. But you can also see former Knicks greats like Bernard King, John Starks, and Larry Johnson. And also Walt Clyde Frazier, who never got to experience a parade when he earned his two rings.
1: the confetti pouring down as fans experience a first-of-its-kind celebration that will surely last a lifetime. In Lower Manhattan, Tony Genualdo, Fox News.
13: And I'm Carmen Robertson. This is Fox News.
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0: I don't think it's great, but I'm happy that it's done. That's where I am. And it's exactly what I thought it would be for about the last, when did this thing start?
1: February 28th.
0: Yeah. Since about April, it's been clear that this is where we're going to be. So this is where we are. And the Iranians have learned a lesson, too, which is American politics do not sustain high gas prices for very long. And we can't act. All they have to do is threaten the Strait of Hormuz. They don't have to actually control it. And that can shut down traffic there. So that's a problem. They've learned something. We have issues to tackle.
1: We have a couple of senators that are going to be on with us here. Senator Ron Johnson is sitting right now in the, I guess the green room, even though it's painted red, here in the Washington, D.C. studio where I am. We're also going to be joined by Senator Dave McCormick of Pennsylvania in the third hour. Harmeet Dhillon is going to be in studio with us high up in the Department of Justice. We got a bunch of things we'll talk about with her. And Buck, I don't even know if you've gotten this update yet. Our buddy Alexi Lawless texted and said he wants to come on. The U.S. has a huge game against Australia tomorrow. We'll have a little bit of fun with him as well. All that coming your way. But if you're a camper or an outdoorsy person, you got to get a Rapid Radio. Modern-day walkie-talkies connect you with anyone anywhere across the United States. 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

0: Senator Ron Johnson joins us now here in the D.C. studio, and you were listening to us talk about the situation in Iran. We're going to have a quick segment here, then we'll have you on the backside to talk about a bunch of subjects, but let's start there. What is your take on the situation in Iran as it currently stands?
1: He acknowledges reality. I think that's what President Trump has been doing since the start of the war. Recognize that if they got a nuclear weapon, that's an existential threat to America, so we took it out. And now, obviously, we didn't end the regime. I'm sure he was hoping that would happen. Didn't happen. They closed the Strait of Hormuz, recognize that that's damaging to the world economy, plus the American economy. Get it back open. He hates war. He didn't want to be in this war, but he knew he had to do it. He knew he had to get out of it. So it's just, again, is this the reality we want? No. We'd like to see the regime on the dustbin of history. But this is what we're dealing with. We'll monitor it. I mean, we can always go back in there if that threat grows again.
2: Senator Johnson, thanks for being here with us. It's very hot in D.C., sir. If you want to loosen up that tie a little bit, Clay will not be offended. He is not one for dress code.
1: Air conditioning.
2: There you go. I want to go bring it back to serious here for a second. Your level of confidence when you say that Iran was, or when asked, was Iran imminently about to have a nuclear weapon, and that is what triggered this, not the desire for regime change pushed by outside, shall we say, advisors or observers on this. What's your level of confidence? I mean, are you certain in your mind that that is really what triggered the conflict in the first place?
1: I'm certain that they would have used one. Why would they put up with 47 years of sanctions, and all they would have had to do is disavow a nuclear program, right? Subject themselves to inspections. If they wouldn't do that, speaks volumes. I don't know how close they were. I think they were probably within weeks or months if they decided to pull that trigger. But with missile technology, they could have loaded a nuke on top of a barge, shot it up over the U.S., explode it, high altitude blast, EMP attack, wipes out our grid. So they're existential. Every president said we couldn't let them get a nuclear weapon. Trump's the only one who decided to do something about it. And again, we've significantly degraded that capability. We've reduced that threat. Haven't eliminated it. I wish we would have eliminated it, but that's what it is.
2: Right. We'll see where we are. We'll come back with more with Senator Ron Johnson. He's live in studio with Clay in D.C. 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
18: We'll see a lot of sunshine the next few days. This afternoon, mostly sunny. There is a slight chance of a shower or a thunderstorm, high 72. Tonight, mostly clear, low 52. Tomorrow, mostly sunny, high 73. On Saturday, mostly sunny and a high near 75. From Fox 11, your station for severe weather coverage, I'm Pete Petoniak. 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
1: Hi there, Michael. So the Fed wrapped up Kevin Warsh's first meeting as chair yesterday. What did they decide, and did it feel different?
2: Well, they held rates steady in the 3.5% to 3.75% range, and it was unanimous, 12 voting for, none against. But the style was different. The statement was strikingly short. Warsh has long argued the Fed should say less and guide markets less. One line that stood out, quote, "The committee will deliver price stability," end quote. And here's a first. Warsh sat out of the projection survey himself. He's a longtime skeptic of it, so he declined to pencil in his own forecasts.
1: And speaking of which, what's the takeaway from the projections, and is he changing anything else?
2: The projections, what the Fed calls its summary of economic projections, now show inflation near 3.6% this year, up from 2.7% in March. A lot of that is energy, tied to the Middle East conflict we've discussed. And the rate path drifted higher. The median sits at 3.8% at year-end versus 3.4% before. In plain terms, fewer cuts, maybe a hike. It reinforces the higher-for-longer picture we've been coming back to. He also launched a task force covering five topics: Fed communications, the balance sheet, the Fed's data sources, productivity and jobs, and the inflation framework. A clear signal he wants to rethink how the Fed works. And we'll be watching how this work unfolds very closely.
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6: Good afternoon. I'm Rachel Charniak. President Trump has confirmed the signing of the Memorandum of Understanding between the U.S. and Iran. The White House says that the memorandum is now in effect. It includes the reopening of the Strait of Hormuz, an easing of financial restrictions against Iran, and expectations moving forward regarding discussions on the country's nuclear program. Federal prosecutors are expected to wrap up their case today against the man allegedly behind the Palisades fire in California. A final witness is expected to take the stand against arson suspect Jonathan Rinderknecht. Yesterday, in a downtown Los Angeles courtroom, a behavioral analyst said the defendant had a thirst for, quote, societal revenge and excitement, end quote. If Democrats pick up a trifecta in November by winning the governor's race and picking up majorities in the Wisconsin legislature, Senate Democratic leader Dianne Hesselbein promises they won't push their own version of Act 10.
7: I can guarantee you we're not going to be putting something out there that's going to bring tens of thousands of protesters coming to our state capitol. We are going to be working in a smart, pragmatic way that the state of Wisconsin demands us to be.
6: She added that Democrats would increase school funding and restore the state stewardship program if they run the table in November. The Creative Professionals Talent Recruitment Initiative is a new partnership focused on economic development. Consisting of Appleton Downtown, Inc., the Trout Museum of Art, and Generator Art, the state awarded the group with a grant of nearly $500,000 to help attract and relocate 20 creative professionals like musicians, filmmakers, artists, and other entrepreneurs to the Fox Valley. Jennifer Stephanie is the executive director of Appleton Downtown Inc.
8: They're entrepreneurs. They're creative thinkers. They're creating the level of vibrancy and entrepreneurship in communities that are actually making change and growing economies.
6: The applicants selected for the program would receive $10,000 and a $2,500 moving stipend. Green Bay is considering a demolition by neglect declaration for the vacant 402 Dousman Street property. The declaration would allow the city to make repairs necessary for the building's safety at the property owner's expense. Green Bay City Planner Stephanie Hummel says the property owner has been given plenty of time to address the aging building's issues.
9: We just haven't seen the action that is needed to make sure that this historic building is stabilized and repaired to the proper order.
6: City officials said the declaration would not prevent the property owners from doing the needed work on their own. Now here's your Fox 11 weather update.
10: We are warming up as we head into the weekend. This afternoon, mostly sunny. There's a slight chance of showers or thunderstorms, high near 72. Tonight, mostly clear, low 52. Tomorrow, mostly sunny, high 73. On Saturday, mostly sunny and a high near 75. 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

0: Welcome back in here to Clay and Buck. So I was in New York for a number of days, and it was I was visiting family there. And so that's the thing. I still have about half of my family in Midtown Manhattan. And I was walking around. First of all, the energy on the streets was pretty incredible because at one point you had the Knicks win on the same day as a Brazil soccer match. So you just had a lot of people walking around and having a lot of fun and everything else. I also saw later on, I saw the video of destruction that happened and the school bus that was like burnt out and all these things. This to me, I don't understand this in the slightest. It's a little bit like soccer hooliganism or football hooligans in the UK, which were a big problem for a while. These people that would show up and they would want to fight. And they'd bring like bats and sticks and, you know, pipes and things to fight against the other team's fans. The whole point is, like, this is supposed to be fun for everybody. And Clay, help me with the psychology here because it's so disgraceful and dumb. Your team wins, and then you want to, and there were people who were fighting, and I think somebody even got shot, and it's just like all this crazy. Now, by the way, that it really is a small minority, because I was walking around, there were thousands and thousands of people in the street who were, you know, having fun, celebrating, high-fiving people, honking horns. Like, that was everywhere, too, and I think that's the normal human, if you care about this stuff, or you just want to be caught up in the moment, great. What is with my team? I mean, my team lost. I'm going to burn things down. To me, Clay, is like childish, narcissistic destructiveness. But at least you're in a bad mood, so I can kind of see the psychological trajectory. My team won, and I'm going to break things and hurt people. What is that?
1: I think it's more alcohol would be one answer. I think there's a lot of people that get super wasted. And men who get very drunk often make very poor decisions. And young men who get drunk often tear things up and engage in violent behavior. So I think it's just a large collection of stupid young men who engage in destructive behavior. But yes, it always has been moronic to me that when you have this awesome, transcendent experience of your team winning a championship, that you would choose to celebrate it by destroying things. And I hope, I mean, I know New York City right now is basically shut down for the Knicks parade. And in fact, I don't even know if WOR is back to us yet. They're covering the parade on the radio, which I got to be honest with you. I don't know what that radio is like. But parades, I'm with you on the anti-parade stance, Buck. Listening to someone cover a parade on the radio is one of the craziest things that I've heard on radio in a long time. Television, at least you get all the imagery. That is elite level radioing to make a parade entertaining only via audio.
0: Here we are. There's a lot of people. They're gathered together. There's some cheering, some hollering. Some people are clapping, I see, in the distance. There's more people. They're shuffling around. There's a lot of people together. There's some noise from... There you go.
1: I mean, that, but for 2 hours. We've been preempted at WOR for 2 hours. Like, I don't even know, what are they doing?
0: Well, I just gave you my parade play-by-play.
1: Evidently,
0: I'm not a parade guy.
1: Yeah,
0: I'm not a parade guy.
1: I once did a hot dog contest on the air. That was tough, let me tell you.
0: That's a conversation for another time. It's hard to imagine being in a situation where you have to use pepper spray, but it can happen. 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
3: Good afternoon. I'm Rachel Charniak. Iran and the U.S. agreeing to a plan to end hostilities and reopen the Strait of Hormuz to shipping. Speaking at a White House press briefing, Vice President J.D. Vance rejected claims that the deal will allow for Iran and Oman to charge tolls for ships passing through the strait.
4: We believe international waterways should be free of tolls, and that's been our position. That's what you see, of course, in the 60 days of the MOU. And when you say it leaves it open, it doesn't really leave it open, except in the sense that, of course, the final negotiation is going to set the terms of what comes afterwards.
3: The two countries have 60 days to work out the details of a final agreement, including the regulation of shipping through the Strait of Hormuz. Ukrainian drones have attacked an oil refinery in Russia. Today's attack was the second time this week that a refinery in Moscow has been hit by drones. Photos of the attack show plumes of thick black smoke billowing over the densely populated Moscow neighborhood. A new grant initiative hopes to strengthen financial literacy education.
5: The Department of Public Instruction and the Department of Financial Institutions are offering a total of $300,000 in grants with awards up to $75,000 each. The program supports innovative teaching, student engagement, and partnerships. State Superintendent Jill Underly says financial literacy helps students build critical thinking and decision-making skills for life after high school. The grants will also help schools meet new graduation requirements for personal finance education. The grants are available for Wisconsin schools and community groups. Shel Maloney, Wisconsin Radio Network.
3: A Badger hockey legend is going pro. Caroline Harvey was selected first overall yesterday by the Vancouver Golden Eyes in the PWHL draft. Harvey's spot as the number one prospect comes after a season where she earned the award for the top women's college hockey player as well as the WCHA player and defender of the year. She also helped lead Team USA to a gold medal at the Olympics earlier this year. Two other Badgers were also selected early in the first round, including Layla Edwards by San Jose and Lacey Eden by Las Vegas. I'm Rachel Charniak, WTAQ News, Talk Sports.
6: I'm Charles Payne, and this is the Fox Business Report.
7: The major averages are trying to hold on to gains in afternoon trading, with tech and artificial intelligence names advancing on U.S.-Iran deal optimism. In the meantime, oil prices are falling closer to levels before the U.S.-Iran conflict began, with West Texas Intermediate crude at around $75 a barrel. And the national average price for a gallon of regular gasoline has dropped below $4, according to AAA. Tech is the best performing sector, while healthcare and energy are lagging. Shares of Intel are surging 9% after President Trump said that Apple agreed to work with the chipmaker to design and build chips in the U.S. And Apple stock is up around 0.5% after its outgoing CEO, Tim Cook, told the Wall Street Journal that the iPhone maker would have to raise prices to offset rising memory chip costs. That's your Fox Business Report. I'm Hillary Barsky, invested in you.
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14: We are warming up as we head into the weekend. This afternoon, mostly sunny. There's a slight chance of showers or thunderstorms, high near 72. Tonight, mostly clear, low 52. Tomorrow, mostly sunny, high 73. On Saturday, mostly sunny and a high near 75.
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0: conservative lawyers who are willing to stand up and take the heat. I have gotten a lot of heat. I have death threats for what I do. And the anti-Semitism space particularly, I don't say where I am anymore until after I've left, and that's unfortunate. And I think a lot of people don't want to take that heat, but I'd have to have another 8 years to do this job to fully eradicate it and another 1,000 lawyers. But, you know, 3/4 of the lawyers in the department quit. We've now hired back over 100 lawyers. So we're 50% staffed. And with that 50%, I'm going to say that we're doing twice the work with 8 times or 10 times the effect of the prior administration.
1: This is important, Buck, because I think there's so many young people out there. How many young lawyers do you need to go to law school and become conservative in this space? I mean, there's a huge demand for it.
0: Let me tell you, there are thousands more on the left than what we have on the right. Let's put it that way. And so I've been doing this kind of work for decades myself, and I had a nonprofit. And like when I came out of law school, there were no conservative nonprofits doing this legal work. Now there are a few. There's ADF and, you know, there's a few others. The need is great because there's an overwhelming just personnel advantage on the other side. But I am proud to say that I've attracted the best and brightest to the Civil Rights Division. The cases we talked about today, it's Thursday. It's all stuff I worked on this week. Lawsuits I filed, things I did. I didn't even mention I was in the Virgin Islands. Not a bad place to have a court-ordered mediation on Tuesday over the Second Amendment rights of Virgin Islanders where they're being violated. They're not giving them gun permits as required by Bruin. So we sued them. And now we're going to find out whether they're allowed to just pretend like the islands are not subject to American jurisdiction.
2: All right. Harmeet Dhillon, DOJ, thank you so much.
0: Thanks for having me.
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13: Did you know nearly 20,000 baby boomers enter retirement every single day now? 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The answer starts with understanding three major risks. 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Second, healthcare costs, a major wild card that Medicare just doesn't fully cover. 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

0: Welcome back in here to Clay and Buck. Clay, we got a kind of a tight turnaround. We have Senator Dave McCormick on next. What are we going to be discussing? You're the man who set this one up, so we're going to be hanging out with him in D.C. What's top of the agenda? Was he? I assume he was at that UFC thing.
1: He was at the UFC thing. He said it was awesome. We'll also talk about some of the AI challenges. We'll see what the latest on Iran from his perspective is, and what's coming next in the Senate. So all that going to be on tap with Senator Dave McCormick of Pennsylvania next.
0: You know, I think if we actually had senators in a steel cage match, I think he'd be high on the list. Like, he'd be pretty good, you know? You got Mark Wayne Mullen, who's actually a cage fighter.
1: He's not in the Senate anymore. That was going to be my top draft pick. He's out now.
0: I think McCormick probably throws a mean elbow. I'm just saying. The guy looks stout. He looks stout. All right, born on America's darkest day of September 11th, the Tunnel to Towers Foundation has been helping our nation's heroes ever since. Heroes like United States Air Force Senior Airman Bradley Smith. 9/11 inspired Bradley to join the military. 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Bradley actively pursued elite training opportunities, including air assault, pathfinder, and jump school out of Fort Bragg, where he stood at the top of his class. Bradley took pride in being part of a mission greater than himself. That is, until he lost his life in Afghanistan while providing aid to the wounded and fallen. Bradley is survived by his wife, Tiffany, their beautiful daughter, his parents, brother, and sister-in-law. Tunnel to Towers honored Bradley's sacrifice by giving his beloved wife, Tiffany, and their daughter a mortgage-free home. 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
14: We'll see a lot of sunshine the next few days. This afternoon, mostly sunny. There is a slight chance of a shower or a thunderstorm, high 72. Tonight, mostly clear, low 52. Tomorrow, mostly sunny, high 73. On Saturday, mostly sunny and a high near 75. From Fox 11, your station for severe weather coverage, I'm Pete Petoniak for News Talk WTAQ.
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14: We are warming up as we head into the weekend. This afternoon, mostly sunny. There's a slight chance of showers or thunderstorms, high near 72. Tonight, mostly clear, low 52. Tomorrow, mostly sunny, high 73. On Saturday, mostly sunny and a high near 75. From Fox 11, your station for severe weather coverage, I'm Pete Petoniak for News Talk WTAQ.
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13: We'll see a lot of sunshine the next few days. This afternoon, mostly sunny. There is a slight chance of a shower or a thunderstorm, high 72. Tonight, mostly clear, low 52. Tomorrow, mostly sunny, high 73. On Saturday, mostly sunny and a high near 75. 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
1: Good afternoon. I'm Rachel Charniak. A Vietnam veteran is being awarded the Medal of Honor by President Trump at the White House today. Reconnaissance Marine Major James Capers Jr. led his team through a deadly ambush in South Vietnam in 1967. Injured and bleeding, Capers got his nine-man team to a helicopter for evacuation after 4 days and nights of fighting. Iran and the U.S. agreeing to a plan to end hostilities and reopen the Strait of Hormuz to shipping. Speaking at a White House press briefing, Vice President J.D. Vance stated that the U.S. would draw down troops in the region upon the signing of a final peace agreement.
2: What we're saying is that we will withdraw troops to the pre-conflict level, meaning we're not going to keep a couple of extra aircraft carrier groups over there. The Iranians don't want that. Frankly, we don't want that either.
1: The two countries now have 60 days to work out the final details, including the future of Iran's enriched uranium stockpile, which President Trump has argued must be destroyed. The Wisconsin Supreme Court rules a race-based college grant program is unconstitutional.
3: The unanimous decision, released Thursday, will end the state's minority undergraduate retention grant, which provides $2,500 annually for Black, Indigenous, Hispanic, and certain Southeast Asian students to attend private, tribal, or technical colleges. The conservative Wisconsin Institute for Law and Liberty represented plaintiffs and calls the ruling a major win for students. Bob Haig, Wisconsin Radio Network.
1: A couple challenging the decision not to award them a 50-50 raffle prize at a Milwaukee Brewers game has asked the Wisconsin Supreme Court to take the case, calling it one of, quote, statewide importance, unquote. The Circuit Court of Appeals initially ruled in the Brewers' favor. The Brewers said the couple did not arrive in time to claim their prize before the deadline. The High Court does not have to take the case. At some point, it will vote on if they want to take it or not. If it does, a months-long process to review the issues will begin. I'm Rachel Charniak, WTAQ News, Talk Sports.
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10: Stocks ending higher on U.S.-Iran deal optimism. Tech stocks advanced with the tech-heavy NASDAQ recovering all of Wednesday's tumble. Stocks falling more than 1% on Wednesday after a hawkish Fed pause, with the central bank leaving rates unchanged and leaving the door open for a future rate hike. Surging chip stocks driving the NASDAQ's gains and the magnificent seven big cap tech stocks all ending higher. Markets will be closed on Friday for the Juneteenth holiday. The Dow up 72 points, the NASDAQ higher by 496, S&P 500 up 80. Shares of Elon Musk's SpaceX fell for a second day and were down over 3%, with its market cap now below Amazon, among the most valuable U.S. companies. And you'll be spending less for a mortgage this week, with the average long-term rate falling to 6.47%, according to Freddie Mac. That's your Fox Business Report. I'm Hillary Barsky, invested in you.
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14: We are warming up as we head into the weekend. This afternoon, mostly sunny. There's a slight chance of showers or thunderstorms, high near 72. Tonight, mostly clear, low 52. Tomorrow, mostly sunny, high 73. On Saturday, mostly sunny and a high near 75. From Fox 11, your station for severe weather coverage, I'm Pete Potoniak for News Talk WTAQ.
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0: The Markley Van Camp and Robin Show. Hey, if you want to lose some weight, but you don't like needles, I mean, you've heard about the shots. You're like, man, they're effective, but I don't want to do the needles. And then you heard about side effects. Like, whoa, this could, like, erupt at any time. Mike, where you would need depends, that's no good. Okay. So I would like all that, like losing the weight, but not all the other stuff. There is an alternative for you.
1: 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And it supports your body to lose weight and keep that weight off.
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1: Well, you know, you're talking about Major League Baseball and the whole Pride Night fallout because some players didn't want to wear the rainbow flag stuff. They wanted to put Bible verses on their hats, whatever. A professional baseball team in Pennsylvania, it's with the Atlantic League, independent league, but pretty successful for among the independent leagues. Mm-hmm. The York Revolution. They have forfeited tonight's game because the players said, we're not wearing the Pride jersey.
2: Whoa. The whole team.
0: Good for them.
1: Wow. Yeah, this is the league that Trevor Bauer is currently playing in.
0: Oh, yeah?
1: Yeah. And but, yeah, the York Revolution said, no, we're out. The team, though, said, well, we're deeply troubled and profoundly disappointed by the decisions of these few players who said, we're not putting on the jersey.
0: Few players? Sounds like the whole team.
1: Sounds like a lot of the team, Enough of the team. I mean, dang.
2: Hey, you couldn't put a team on the field.
1: Yeah.
2: There were no numbers there? Okay.
0: Well, you got, what, 25 on a roster?
2: Yeah.
0: You can't field 9? And you're saying a few players?
1: Yeah.
0: That's more than a few. All right, we got to get the Nimrod. Here we go.
3: When the going gets tough.
4: Damn it, this is too hard.
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4: I love the poorly educated.
0: All right. Nimrods in the News. We go to North Carolina. You got to learn some anger management. I mean, you get into a little argument with the girlfriend. It's not time to ram her car.
2: Oh, no.
0: On the road. You don't do that. This was on the highway. 20-year-old Jerion Powell was chasing 20-year-old Nyasha Faison.
2: Jerion and Nyasha.
0: Yes. Hmm. A stormy romance. Apparently, he struck her car, causing her to crash.
2: God.
0: Then he lost control of his car and was ejected when it rolled over. But he's facing all sorts of charges, including first-degree attempted murder.
2: Golly.
0: Driving while impaired, a bunch of other stuff. And that's Nimrods in the News.
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14: Making a case for the deal. I'm Lisa Lucera, Fox News. Vice President Vance set to travel to Switzerland to sign off on the Memorandum of Understanding with Iran that aims to end the conflict and dismantle Iran's nuclear program.
15: A Memorandum of Understanding provides a pathway for Iran to see billions of dollars in unfrozen assets, sanctions relief, and even economic development.
16: But in order for that to happen, the Iranians have to perform. And if they don't perform, as we've said before, they don't get any of the benefits of the bargain.
15: Vice President J.D. Vance argues Americans are already benefiting with oil again flowing to the Strait of Hormuz. A 60-day memorandum of understanding does allow Iran to export and sell its oil supply, an outcome Vance says is not a major concession. Vance says he expects to travel to Switzerland this weekend to begin technical talks on Iran's nuclear stockpile.
14: Fox's Jared Halpern at the White House. Secretary of War Pete Hegseth meeting with NATO allies in Brussels, announcing a Pentagon review of American forces in Europe.
17: NATO 3.0 is post-Cold War recognition that it needs to go back to a real hardline military alliance.
14: Hegseth saying the outcome of the review will depend on how quickly European allies take responsibility for their own security. Three former members of the military awarded the Medal of Honor at a White House ceremony.
18: I'm so proud of them. A 250-year tradition of the bravest and greatest heroes ever to walk the earth.
14: Retired Marine Corps Major James Capers, honored for his bravery during the Vietnam War. Major Nick Dockery received the award for his service in Afghanistan. And Colonel John Ripley received the award posthumously for his heroism in Vietnam. Wall Street stocks rose, erasing much of yesterday's losses. The Dow had 72. The Nasdaq got 496. 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
24: Good afternoon. I'm Rachel Charniak. The 911 Study Commission is weighing in on Brown County's dispatch center. They recommended the county's executive office direct public administration associates, an outside agency, to help the dispatch center focus on cultural change, improved communication skills, scheduling in-service sessions, employee feedback, and a zero-tolerance policy for bullying. County Executive Troy Streckenbach created the study commission and brought on public administration associates in April. The Appleton Common Council and Hilton Paper Valley Hotel have approved a new contract for the hotel to manage the Fox Cities Exhibition Center. It's a five-year deal starting July 1st. The hotel then has an option to renew for another 5 years. Two additional five-year renewals after that are also possible. And the city of Appleton is looking for its next chief of police. Current Chief Polly Olson will retire in January next year. The department says candidates should have extensive law enforcement management service, strong leadership and decision-making skills, and a commitment to organizational excellence and community engagement. The deadline to apply is June 30th. Attic Theater is making its return to the stage at the Communication Arts Center in Menasha. The group left the space following its 2024 season after UW-Oshkosh closed the Fox City's branch campus last year. Winnebago County partnered with Wisconsin Entertainment Group to reopen facilities.
0: Everybody's been really supportive. There's been a lot of community groups that have went to the county and the board and expressed that they wanted to ensure that this was here for creative people to be creative.
24: That's Jason Healing with Wisconsin Entertainment Group. Attic performs at home now once again with their opening of Decision Heights tonight. It's a play about female Air Force pilots in World War II. The Fox River State Trail marked its 25-year anniversary today. Since its development in 2001, the trail has become one of the state's most valued assets.
1: Our need to be out in nature and be connected and get away from the screens. Who would have thought 25 years ago that this trail would play such an important role in our overall community's well-being?
24: That's Broward County Executive Troy Streckenbach. The 25-mile trail traces the Fox River from downtown Green Bay and into De Pere, then along a former rail corridor through Greenleaf, ending in Hilbert and Calumet County. Now here's your Fox 11 weather update.
2: We are warming up as we head into the weekend. This afternoon, mostly sunny. There's a slight chance of showers or thunderstorms, high near 72. Tonight, mostly clear, low 52. Tomorrow, mostly sunny, high 73. On Saturday, mostly sunny and a high near 75. 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
1: So mark your calendars for the Sevastopol FFA Alumni Dairy Breakfast on Sunday, July 5th at Lazy J Dairy. 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I'm Joanna Guza.
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0: So let me tell you what nobody else is going to tell you in this business, not one. I see the ambassador to the U.S. from Israel posted the following on Twitter. Yesterday, Hamas fired into Israel at 10:15, one IED. At 10:57, two explosive UAVs. At 12:35, nine rockets. At 12:37, two rockets. At 12:51, one ballistic missile. At 12:56, two rockets. At 13:04, six rockets. At 16:53, two rockets. At 17:31, three rockets. 17:36, one rocket. At 18:24, two rockets. At 18:39, five rockets. At 18:50, five rockets. At 18:54, two rockets. At 19:12, five rockets. At 19:21, four rockets. 19:37, three rockets. 19:46, six rockets. 12:56, six rockets. That's just yesterday. Doesn't sound like two drones in the middle of a desert to me. I'll be right back. For thousands of years, the great books of Western civilization have shaped the moral and political imagination of the West. These works endured because they speak to permanent truths about human nature, virtue, courage, duty, faith, and self-government. 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The course includes lessons on Homer's Iliad and Odyssey, the epic stories of Achilles and Odysseus that helped shape Western civilization itself. 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
2: Vice President J.D. Vance says Americans are already benefiting from the deal with Iran. Vance said 12.5 million barrels of oil have traveled through the Strait of Hormuz overnight. A memorandum of understanding between the two countries was signed by President Trump yesterday. The Obama Presidential Center in Chicago is opening its doors soon after a star-studded affair today. Former President Obama spoke along with former First Lady Michelle Obama. Former presidents including Bill Clinton, George Bush, and Joe Biden were all in attendance. The center will officially open to the public tomorrow on Juneteenth. No evidence of Nancy Guthrie's whereabouts have been found. Volunteers conducted several searches in Nogales after receiving an anonymous tip that her remains were buried in that area of Mexico. The 84-year-old was reported missing from her Tucson area home at the beginning of February, and authorities continue to investigate her disappearance. I'm Marshall Tarniak, WTAQ News, Talk, Sports.
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7: I'm Lauren Simonetti, and this is the Fox Business Report. The major averages ending higher for the day and the shortened trading week with tech stocks leading the charge. U.S.-Iran deal optimism helped calm markets. Markets are closed on Friday for the Juneteenth holiday. Falling oil prices are easing inflation fears with West Texas Intermediate crude settling at over $76 a barrel. And the national average price for a gallon of regular gasoline has dropped below $4, according to AAA. Soaring chip stocks driving the Nasdaq's rally. Shares of Intel surged over 10% after President Trump said that Apple Apple agreed to work with the chip maker to design and build chips in the U.S. The Magnificent Seven big cap tech stocks were higher across the board, led by Nvidia and Amazon. The Dow up 72 points, the Nasdaq higher by 496, S&P 500 up 80. That's your Fox Business Report. I'm Hillary Barsky, invested in you.
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0: where the casualties were massive every single battle, where you had copperheads in the north that were basically promoting the Confederate position and demanding that he find an off-ramp, demanding, let the country break apart, let slavery exist in the south. When he was going into re-election, the second election, he was way behind. He pulled his generals together, U.S. Grant, Sherman. He said, we need some victories here. We need some victories here. We're going to lose this whole thing. Then you had the Battle of Atlanta and the Battle of Georgia generally. Sherman basically saved the presidency. It's a man who lost family members during the war. It's a man who had a very depressed wife during the war. He was very depressed and upset. So I'm just pointing out to you, you're right. Every president has massive challenges. This one has more than most. But we can look at history for some solace and to see that turned out the right way. And we have an obligation as citizens. This is about us. This is our country. We elect a president, but in the end, it's we the people, we the sovereign. And we need to let everybody know where we stand, what we think, and hope that our comments aren't used as sabotage, because mine certainly aren't. The president knows that. He texted me twice last night. He texted me twice the day before. We go back and forth. And it's intended to be helpful. That doesn't mean he'll agree with me or that I'll agree with him. I do agree with him 95% of the time. But that's the way it goes. All right, my friend, great call. We've had a lot of great calls, as a matter of fact. We'll keep it up. We'll be right back.
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0: Tonight launched an attack against Israeli forces and effectively incinerated four Israeli soldiers. And I assume Israel will hit back very, very hard. Now, it's important that we take the measure of how people react here, not because we have a wet finger in the air to see where the wind's blowing, but let's see who supports good and who supports evil. Let's see. No H, no MOU. No MOU, no final agreement. Let me just write this for the whole world on the internet. No MOU or final agreement will change who these terrorists are. And that's a fact. That's just a fact. Time will tell. Terrible. All right. We'll continue with some calls here. I'm just trying to gather all the information. Let us go to John, Redwood City, California, the great KSFO. John, how are you, sir?
1: I'm doing great. I'm a longtime listener, and you're a ray of sunshine being trapped here behind enemy lines.
0: Yeah.
1: I support Israel. I think that they don't need to ask permission. I think it's better for them just to go in and annihilate Hezbollah right now and beg for forgiveness later. And, you know, they got to worry about the people.
0: But look at the tongue lashing they're taking. It's just unbelievable to me.
1: Either way. And
0: now, I just mentioned that four of their soldiers were effectively incinerated just now by an attack by Hezbollah. Now, what would we do? Didn't the president say you kill one soldier, we'll bomb the hell out of you? Didn't he say that?
1: Exactly.
0: Now, let's see how the reaction goes tonight.
1: Yeah, but, I mean, you know, he's up for re-election. I don't know when the dynamics of that is coming, but it's
0: October,
1: like, if he doesn't take action, he's going to be damned for it. If he takes action, he's going to be damned for it. So, I mean, my advice to him, the Prime Minister of Israel, is take action for the safety of the Israeli people. And, you know, you don't need to ask the United States.
0: Look, I don't know what they're going to do, but I know him well enough to know they pissed off the wrong guy. I mean, he's a battle-hardened combat veteran who was badly wounded. He lost his brother in the Battle of Entebbe to a sniper. Every one of these ministers and everybody, they have children in the IDF or the Mossad. The ambassador to the United States from Israel lost his eldest son in the first 3 weeks of the Battle of Gaza because they were trying not to blow up a building, and so they were entering a building to find the terrorists, and the building was booby-trapped, and it collapsed on them. This is how it is to fight there. And no matter how many times it is said that they're trying to do it as humanely as possible, and this is really all for self-defense, they're not the ones that are just randomly shooting missiles into Lebanon. Now we have joined the chorus of the Europeans and the Arabs and the rest in condemning what every country would do, certainly us, in response to a terrorist group like this. And now we're talking about funding. You know, we have these debates sometimes that are so asinine when it really comes down to basic stuff, things that are black and white. I'll be right back. Folks, history is unfolding right before our eyes. The President of the United States has delivered an incredible, consequential first year, restoring strength at our borders, rebuilding American confidence, and putting this country back on a path of common sense and constitutional principles. I believe our system was never meant to rest on one leader. It depends on millions of informed, engaged citizens who are willing to stand up for faith, family, and freedom. 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I want you to join AMAC, the Association of Mature American Citizens. 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
9: Community First Credit Union and News Talk WTAQ invite you to help us spread a little love through your community. 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